stay indoors or in shade and celebrate her birthday. But stay cool out there. It is in effect until June 16th. And yeah, I recommend that you stay cool. And you can stay cool by listening to Kixie Music. Oh, what a segue. I'm nailing it for Friday. This is excellent. It is Kixie. This is Seth Thompson. And we have a delightful evening of music for you. Some Squeeze, some Sergio Mendes, and some Honeycomb starting off the way with Want Ads.

I do my darndest to keep you entertained. It's my goal. And this is AM880KIXI. This is Seth Thompson. If you do have something you'd like me to spin on a Friday evening, I'm all ears. Hit me up at seth@kixi.com. Or if you want to hit all of us up, Eric, everybody, then you can hit us up at studio@kixi.com. Laura, Dawn, Benny, everybody sees it. So make sure you don't say anything mean about one person. That would make for an awkward email chain.

0: As per usual, Washington State DOT has released a banger of a traffic update for the weekend. A lot of stuff going on. Normally, I say there's a lot of stuff going on this weekend. This weekend, there is a lot of stuff going on. So, pay attention to the Kixi traffic report that's about to unfurl.
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2: Well, Seth, we have lengthy backups around the South Sound. So after the usual slowdowns on Southbound I-5 and SeaTac and Federal Way and in Fife, there's also a struggle between Berkeley Street and Nisqually River Bridge, again through Lacey. So Federal Way to Olympia is an hour and 15-minute drive. We have a minor fender bender in Northbound I-5 exit to Bay Street. Renton to Sumner is a 40-minute drive. And taking the ferries is a one-hour wait for drivers coming from Mukilteo. I'm Anna D. Kixi Traffic.
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5: 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More than 75% of commuters will be involved in a car accident at some point. 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

Of course I was a member of the Pearl Jam 10 Club. What do you take me for? I was born and raised here. It's AM880 KIXI. This is Seth Thompson, Last Kiss, J. Frank Wilson, and the Cavaliers here on Kixie. So we do not have a Tacoma Rainiers game this evening. They are playing. We're just not broadcasting it this evening. So if you wanted to head down to the stadium and enjoy a nice Friday night in this 75-degree weather, I heartily recommend you do that.

0: Little short fun one for you. Boogie Nights, Heat Wave here on AM 880 KIXI. That's in honor of, you know, there being a heat advisory starting the Sunday, the 14th. You know, I try to make light out of a annoying situation. That's my goal. So, this is KIXI. This is Seth Thompson. Going to be back in a sec with Sugartown. But in case you're heading to Sugartown, what's the best way to get to Sugartown? That's what I'm asking. Probably not what you're asking, but in case you are, here's the instructions on how to get to Sugartown, or maybe just the Seattle Metro traffic. Let's see what it ends up being.
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2: Well, I could help you to the Sugar Hill Eatery and Bar in Seattle. That's not what you meant, is it? Oh, well. But traffic is slow southbound I-5 into town, north gate to downtown exits, and northbound I-5 from the West Yellow Bridge to the Convention Center. And southbound 405, difficult, 520 to Coal Creek Parkway, again, Newcastle to the VMAC, SeaTac Airport to Renton, a 22-minute drive, that's an extra 9 minutes, north gate to Marysville, a little over an hour, Tukwila to Tacoma, a 41-minute drive. I'm Anna D. KIXI Traffic.
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Another case of just a delightful song being resurfaced in the popular zeitgeist. Elvin Bishop Fooled Around and Fell in Love is featured in Guardians of the Galaxy. I mush them together. I can't remember which album is which. They're all great, though, and have resurfaced a lot of great music, including Elvin Bishop. So let's enjoy some Elvin Bishop right now. Some newly resurfaced Elvin Bishop.

0: Retro Radio KIXI. We're going 45 RPM. No matter what the speed limit says. 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
1: State troopers on the scene of an accident in Kirkland, northbound 405 before Northeast 70th and the two left lanes. Some of the vehicles on the shoulder as well, but it's slowing approaching that scene. Northbound I-5 has been difficult from Northgate to Shoreline. SeaTac Airport to Renton, a 22-minute drive. That's an extra 9 minutes. Northgate to Marysville, a little over an hour. Tukwila to Tacoma, a 41-minute drive. And plan on a 33-minute drive from Renton to Sumner. I'm Anna D. Kixie Traffic.
2: NBC News Radio. I'm Rob Martier. Multiple reports say the United States and Iran are closing in on a peace agreement that could be signed as soon as this weekend. The current agreement is being called a memorandum of understanding between the U.S. and Iran that would cease hostilities, open the Strait of Hormuz, and allow for further talks to continue. The news that an agreement might be close pushed oil prices down today. The U.S. benchmark West Texas Intermediate crude settled below $85 a barrel, down nearly 4%. International benchmark Brent crude also moved lower, trading at below $87 a barrel, declining roughly 3%. The gunman who opened fire on bystanders in Midland, Texas this morning is dead. Officials identified the suspect as 45-year-old Victor Mata Villarreal, who had been wanted in the attempted murder of an officer. One person was killed and 10 others were injured in this morning's shooting. Villarreal barricaded himself inside an abandoned building after firing shots at officers and bystanders. Spencer Pratt has broken his silence after failing to advance to the November runoff in the race for Los Angeles mayor. Pratt posted a video to social media this morning called Saving L.A. Phase 3.
3: Think you can get rid of me that easily? I know a lot of dim-witted jerks thought I was in this for a grift, that I was going to roll up and leave town if I didn't get into City Hall.
2: He declared war on Mayor Karen Bass and her challenger, Councilmember Nithya Raman.
3: Angelinos are now stuck with two morons responsible for all their problems, and they have to choose between dumb and dumber.
2: He adds that he's spoken with several business owners who will be leaving L.A. now that either Bass or Raman will be mayor. Thousands of fans are starting to pile into Southern California's SoFi Stadium to watch Team USA play its first World Cup match. Chants of USA, USA can be heard from the crowds ahead of the U.S. opening round match with Paraguay at 9 p.m. Eastern. Rob Martier, NBC News Radio.
4: This is a Bloomberg Money Minute. After raising $75 billion from investors, making it the biggest initial public stock offering ever, shares of the Elon Musk-owned SpaceX soared today, up 19% in their trading debut, pushing its valuation to $2.25 trillion. That makes Musk the world's first ever trillionaire, worth about seven Warren Buffetts. That gave the major averages a boost today on Wall Street, along with growing expectations for a peace deal with Iran this weekend that will reopen the Strait of Hormuz. With that, the Dow rose 354 points, 0.7% higher. The Nasdaq up 79, the S&P up 37. Consumer sentiment this month, measured by the University of Michigan, higher for the first time in 4 months, mostly because of easing prices at the gas pump. And they were deemed optional during the pandemic, but Columbia University is now the final Ivy League school to require applicants to submit either SATs or ACT scores to be admitted this fall. Tom Busby, Bloomberg Radio.
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7: This is Eric Ryder with a quick look at our Kixie weather outlook. We've got a heat advisory in effect until Tuesday morning, and we are going to see some very warm temperatures over the weekend. But tonight, it's mostly clear with a low around 52. Sunshine for Saturday with a high near 84. A sunny Sunday with a high near 90. Mostly sunny on Monday with a high near 91. Beginning to cool down again on Tuesday with a high near 81.
8: Always looking for a song link up, and this is kind of the opposite version of linking the songs with things that are going on in the world around us. I'm about to play some Bill Withers, Ain't No Sunshine, but point of order, there's quite a bit of sunshine. It's only 75 degrees today, but there is a heat advisory in effect from June 14th, starting at 11 a.m., until June 16th at 5 a.m., so it's going to be pretty hot out there. There will be plenty of sunshine. Don't worry, Bill Withers. Don't worry your pretty little head, Bill Withers. Ain't

0: Well, I guess I'll take this opportunity to shout out all the grads who are graduating this weekend. It seems to be very spread out. There are people I know whose children graduated like 2 or 3 weeks ago, and there's people who are like 2 weeks away. So to that entire swath, including my oldest, who's graduating tomorrow, congratulations to all the grads. So let's, maybe you're on your way to a graduation right now. Well, we don't want you to be late. We never want you to be late. Anna D certainly doesn't want you to be late.
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2: Well, you're right. I don't want you running late. And by the way, big congratulations to your son, Seth, your mini-me, your Thompson twin. Get it? Oh, sorry. Well, we do have an accident northbound 405 before 70th. It's on the shoulder, but it's slow from 520 to 85th. Had the earlier stall southbound 405 by the VMAC. That cleared as well, but it's slow from southeast 8th off and on to 30th. Westbound 16 is slowing the moment you get off of the Tacoma Narrows Bridge, and that'll continue to Olympic Drive. I'm Anna D. Kixie Traffic.
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Tower of Strength, that very well describes our transmitter. I don't know if you've ever seen it. If you're driving 405, and you know that big old interchange where 405 and I-90 interchange, if you look to your right, if you're heading west, you will see our transmitter. It's a tower of strength, and it's right there in the swamp, as we call it, the Bellevue Swamp. So it is AM880KIXI. We're broadcasting out of a swamp, and we're having a fun Friday evening. Let's do some Supremes.

0: 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Looking at the WashDOT traffic map for the weekend, it is kind of, if you plan to go anywhere, it's kind of a fool's paradise. Randy Goodrum summarizing things quite nicely here on AM88 KIXI. But it's not insurmountable. If you want to get anywhere, there are options, but just be aware. That is the key. So maybe where there's some highlights of what people should be aware of for the weekend, perchance, with NAD.
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2: Well, there's a UW graduation Saturday at 1:30, so it'll be packed on the surface streets by the U District and the campus tomorrow morning. And there's also a CLU graduation on Sunday at 11 a.m., so you could see a lot of heavy traffic on that side of Seattle. Of course, tonight is Tacoma Rainiers as well as tomorrow night. They also have a day game on Sunday, and if you're headed to tonight's ball game, southbound I-5 is slow from Federal Way to Fife, and northbound 405 recovering from an earlier accident at Northeast 70th. I'm Anna D. Kixie Traffic.
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Valerie. You know, not the Steve Winwood one, but the Monkees one. Here on AM880KIXI. I guess in that toss-up, the Monkees won. So this is Seattle's retro radio station, and I'm about to play some Dukes, which was the nickname for my brother growing up, Duke.

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1: NBC News Radio, I'm Rob Martier. Multiple reports say the United States and Iran are closing in on a peace agreement that could be signed as soon as this weekend. The current agreement is being called a memorandum of understanding between the U.S. and Iran that would cease hostilities, open the Strait of Hormuz, and allow for further talks to continue. Fox News is reporting that the Iranian foreign minister said discussions involving service fees in the Strait of Hormuz remain part of the ongoing negotiations. He added that international law does not permit countries to impose transit tolls on ships passing through the strait. Soccer fans across Colorado are excited about the World Cup's arrival and what the next month will bring. Father Devin and his son Porter have high hopes for Team USA.
2: We're hoping for quarterfinals this year.
3: I think probably quarterfinals or 16.
1: They were at number 38, just one of the many spots in Denver hosting watch parties for the World Cup. Meanwhile, thousands of fans are at Southern California's SoFi Stadium to watch Team USA play its first World Cup match. Chants of USA can be heard from the crowds ahead of the U.S. opening round match with Paraguay. The United States has never won the World Cup. The farthest Team USA has gone in the modern era is the quarterfinals in 2002. They were eliminated by Germany 1-0. The gunman who opened fire on bystanders in Midland, Texas this morning is dead. Officials identified the suspect as 45-year-old Victor Mata Villarreal, who had been wanted in the attempted murder of an officer. One person was killed and 10 others were injured in this morning's shooting. The iconic Today Show film critic Gene Shalit has passed away at the age of 100. The man, known for his handlebar mustache and bow ties, was the show's full-time critic for more than four decades before retiring in 2010. His reviews were noted for being pun-filled, endearing him to millions of viewers. Rob Martier, NBC News Radio.
4: This is a Bloomberg Money Minute. After raising $75 billion from investors, making it the biggest initial public stock offering ever, shares of the Elon Musk-owned SpaceX soared today, up 19% in their trading debut, pushing its valuation to $2.25 trillion. That makes Musk the world's first ever trillionaire, worth about seven Warren Buffetts. That gave the major averages a boost today on Wall Street, along with growing expectations for a peace deal with Iran this weekend that will reopen the Strait of Hormuz. With that, the Dow rose 354 points, 0.7% higher. The Nasdaq up 79, the S&P up 37. Consumer sentiment this month, measured by the University of Michigan, higher for the first time in 4 months, mostly because of easing prices at the gas pump. And they were deemed optional during the pandemic, but Columbia University is now the final Ivy League school to require applicants to submit either SATs or ACT scores to be admitted this fall. Tom Busby, Bloomberg Radio.
5: 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This is Eric Ryder with a quick look at our Kixie weather outlook. We've got a heat advisory in effect until Tuesday morning, and we are going to see some very warm temperatures over the weekend. But tonight, it's mostly clear with a low around 52. Sunshine for Saturday with a high near 84. A sunny Sunday with a high near 90. Mostly sunny on Monday with a high near 91. Beginning to cool down again on Tuesday with a high near 81.
6: All right, I will take this opportunity to just shout out that we do have a heat warning in effect. It's going to be starting up on June 14th at 11 a.m. and going until the 16th at very early in the morning, 5 a.m. So stay hydrated, do all the steps that you're supposed to do, and be safe out there because it's going to be quite hot. But it's just 75 right now. Actually, it's cooling down a little bit. And it is AM 880 KIXI. It's a Friday night in the Great Pacific Northwest. We're having fun and we're playing Blues Image. We are doing those two things. And we're doing them right now.

In the dull and commonplace occurrences of day-to-day living, one thing stands out as a completely unique experience.

0: I feel like we had the store Ruby Tuesday around here at some point. Maybe it was in the South End or somewhere. Maybe it just went the way of Kenny Rogers Roasters and is no longer available. In which case, I remember it being good, so that's kind of a shame. It's AM the KIXI. This is Seth Thompson. We will be back with Neil Diamond in just a couple minutes, and we'll celebrate the Friday evening and a beautiful, beautiful evening in the great Pacific Northwest soon.
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0: I love both versions of that movie, Casino Royale. The old one, the funny one, and the new one. Although new, I think it's like 15 years old now, so maybe not that new. But both versions great, and this is AM880KIXI, which is also great. Seth Thompson here, I'm okay. But we're going to be back with more music. So Michael McDonald, oh my, I'm so excited. Doobie Brothers, every time they roll through the area, it just makes me, it tickles me pink. And this time they're touring around with Santana. They're going to be at White River Amphitheater, and I have tickets. I'm very excited. Michael McDonald coming up in just a couple minutes here on KIXI.
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9: 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Deadlines, schedules, traffic, endless notifications. 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
1: NBC News Radio, I'm Rob Martier. Iran's foreign minister has told his country in a live TV broadcast an agreement with the United States is in its final stages. Meanwhile, the prime minister of Pakistan posted on X that his country is working closely with both sides to finalize the next steps of this process. Pakistan has been leading the mediation efforts between the two sides. The current agreement is being called a memorandum of understanding that would cease hostilities, open the Strait of Hormuz, and allow for further talks to continue. The Justice Department is signing off on Paramount's acquisition of Warner Brothers Discovery. Following its eight-month investigation, the DOJ determined that the $110 billion deal is not likely to result in harm to competition or American consumers. The deal would create one of the largest entertainment conglomerates in Hollywood. As Team USA plays its first World Cup match against Paraguay, fans inside the stadium are getting a little financial relief. They no longer need to shell out for bottled water. Liz Warner reports.
2: There was pushback after FIFA announced in early June that visitors would not be permitted to bring water bottles into any of the stadiums hosting matches. That decision had been made, quote, to prevent risk and injury to players and attendees. It also meant fans were expected to purchase bottled water from the venues if they wanted it. But in a reversal, FIFA has now announced that fans will be permitted to bring, quote, one soft plastic 20-ounce factory-sealed disposable water bottle into any World Cup match in the U.S.
1: Federal agents raided the offices of an Ohio-based group involved in voter registration efforts Thursday. According to multiple reports, officials seized computers and other materials from the offices of the Ohio Organizing Collaborative in Cleveland. The group registered thousands of voters ahead of the 2024 elections. The specifics of the federal investigation are unclear. Rob Martier, NBC News Radio.
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5: This is Eric Ryder with a quick look at our Kixie weather outlook. We've got a heat advisory in effect until Tuesday morning, and we are going to see some very warm temperatures over the weekend. But tonight, it's mostly clear with a low around 52. Sunshine for Saturday with a high near 84. A sunny Sunday with a high near 90. Mostly sunny on Monday with a high near 91. Beginning to cool down again on Tuesday with a high near 81.

Patsy Cline. With a song written by Willie Nelson, That Is Crazy. Eric Reiner here with you. Thanks so much for tuning in. Happy Friday to you. Big thanks to the man, the myth, the legend, Seth Thompson, for taking us up to 8 o'clock tonight. Lots of great music. And if you were tuning in for Tacoma Rainiers, this is one of the few Fridays where we don't carry one of their games. It is happening right now at Tacoma's Cheney Stadium. They are still hosting the Albuquerque Isotopes right now and doing the Friday night fireworks. So if you're in the area, you could still catch most of that game if you want to head on down to Cheney Stadium. And they are back on the air with us starting tomorrow with a 6:05 first pitch. All right. Lots of great music to come here in the next 3 hours. So do stay tuned for more of your Kixie favorites. On the way this hour, Gordon Lightfoot, I've got Herman's Hermits, I've got Marvin Gaye, Tammy Terrell, and so much more. But right now it's Joe Tex. The love you save may be your own.

KXI. Born on this day in 1928, that's traditional pop and big band singer Vic Damone with his 1958 number 4 single, On the Street Where You Live. It's Eric Reiner here with you on 880 KIXI. Thanks so much for tuning in tonight. Just a quick reminder, Tacoma Rainier's back on the air with us tomorrow with a 5:50 broadcast and a 6:05 first pitch. So if you're missing out on baseball tonight, don't worry. We will get them back on the air tomorrow. Right now, we're going to continue with the music. My name's Eric Reiner, by the way, and if there's something you want to hear on the show, shoot me an email. It's eric@kixi.com. That's eric@kixi.com. Right now, I've got the Supremes for you, who on this day in 1965 scored their fifth consecutive U.S. number one. They were the first American group to accomplish this feat. And the song was Back in My Arms Again, which went to the top of the charts. Here it is now on 880 KIXI.

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888-KIXI. Ray Parker Jr.'s group, Radio, that's R-A-Y-D-I-O, A Woman Needs Love Just Like You. Radio had several hits during the 70s, but probably the thing that people still remember Ray Parker Jr. from is his theme to the Ghostbusters movie, which is fantastic. And when Halloween rolls around again, I'm definitely going to be playing that one. One of my favorite songs when I was a kid, of course. Eric Ryder here with you. Thanks so much for tuning in on a Friday night. Happy Friday to you. We did it. We made it to the weekend. And we're celebrating playing more of your favorite Kixie music. Now, of course, it looks like we do have a heat advisory in effect all through the weekend. So hopefully you're able to stay cool, but get out and enjoy the weather because looks like sunny and a high near 84 tomorrow. A sunny day with a high near 90 for Sunday and mostly sunny on Monday with a high near 91. So it's even warmer than they were predicting just a couple days ago. So, yeah, keep cool if you can. All right, back into the music now with Kenny Loggins. Who's Right, Who's Wrong on 880 KIXI.

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2: 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Deadlines, schedules, traffic, endless notifications. It's chaos. But here at Cheney Stadium, time slows down. The sun's out. The beer is cold. And the game is on. 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

Marvin Gaye, Tammy Terrelli, Nothing Like the Real Thing. 880 KIXI. Eric Ryder here with you. Happy Friday. Just a quick reminder, coming up tonight, it's When Radio Was in the 11 o'clock hour, featuring an episode of Suspense from 1948 and yours truly, Johnny Dollar, from 1956. Then it's back on the air on Sunday. We've got a double shot of When Radio Was from 8 to 10 o'clock. So be sure and tune in for all kinds of retro fun. Speaking of retro fun, the king of rock and roll. Huge hit from 1957 for you right now. Let Me Be Your Teddy Bear.

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1: NBC News Radio, I'm Rob Martier. Iran's foreign minister has told his country in a live TV broadcast an agreement with the United States is in its final stages. Meanwhile, the prime minister of Pakistan posted on X that his country is working closely with both sides to finalize the next steps of this process. Pakistan has been leading the mediation efforts between the two sides. The current agreement is being called a memorandum of understanding that would cease hostilities, open the Strait of Hormuz, and allow for further talks to continue. The Justice Department is signing off on Paramount's acquisition of Warner Brothers Discovery. Following its eight-month investigation, the DOJ determined that the $110 billion deal is not likely to result in harm to competition or American consumers. The deal would create one of the largest entertainment conglomerates in Hollywood. As Team USA plays its first World Cup match against Paraguay, fans inside the stadium are getting a little financial relief. They no longer need to shell out for bottled water. Liz Warner reports.
2: There was pushback after FIFA announced in early June that visitors would not be permitted to bring water bottles into any of the stadiums hosting matches. That decision had been made, quote, to prevent risk and injury to players and attendees. It also meant fans were expected to purchase bottled water from the venues if they wanted it. But in a reversal, FIFA has now announced that fans will be permitted to bring, quote, one soft plastic 20-ounce factory-sealed disposable water bottle into any World Cup match in the U.S.
1: Federal agents raided the offices of an Ohio-based group involved in voter registration efforts Thursday. According to multiple reports, officials seized computers and other materials from the offices of the Ohio Organizing Collaborative in Cleveland. The group registered thousands of voters ahead of the 2024 elections. The specifics of the federal investigation are unclear. Rob Martier, NBC News Radio.
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13: This is Eric Ryder with a quick look at our Kixie weather outlook. We've got a heat advisory in effect until Tuesday morning, and we are going to see some very warm temperatures over the weekend. But tonight, it's mostly clear with a low around 52. Sunshine for Saturday with a high near 84. A sunny Sunday with a high near 90. Mostly sunny on Monday with a high near 91. Beginning to cool down again on Tuesday with a high near 81.

880 KIXI, Bobby Vinton there with Blue Velvet. Eric Ryder here with you. Happy Friday. Thanks so much for joining me tonight as I play you more of your favorite Kixie music. Got a couple more hours in store for you before 11 o'clock when we bring you When Radio Was. So do stay tuned. On the way this hour, lots of good stuff, including the ad-libs. I've got Frank Sinatra, the Ronettes, and so much more. But right now it's Johnny Rivers, Secret Agent Man.

0: time. David Bowie with the title track from his Young Americans album. Eric Reiner here with you. Thanks so much for tuning in tonight. Celebrating the birthday of Bunny Carlos. He was the drummer for the American rock group Cheap Trick, who had a 1979 hit single with I Want You to Want Me, and in 1988 scored a U.S. number one single with The Flame. Now, he left the band back in 2010, but he was one of the most distinctive members of the group, and fans have said it's never been the same since Bunny Carlos left. So we're going to sell his birthday by playing one of their huge hits. They had one of the rare occasions where a live album, along with Peter Frampton, live albums don't typically make the charts or become an artist's biggest album. But in this case, in Cheap Trick's case, they recorded an album called Live at Budokan, and this song was the single from that album and became a big, big hit. Here's I Want You to Want Me right here on 880 KIXI.
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880-KIXI. It's Eric Reiner here with you. Thanks so much for tuning in tonight. Chaka Khan with Through the Fire. And it is a Friday night. We're having a lot of fun. But if you were tuning in for Tacoma Rainiers baseball, we do apologize. It's one of the few games out of the season that we don't carry due to contractual reasons. They are back on the air with us tomorrow, 6:05 first pitch. And congratulations to Tacoma Rainiers, by the way. They've been on a bit of a winning streak all this week with wins on Tuesday, Wednesday, and Thursday. Last night, a 9-5 win against Albuquerque. Let's hope this winning streak continues well into the weekend and beyond. So catch all the action right here on 880-KIXI. Again, starting tomorrow with a 5:50 broadcast. Back into the music now with Elvis Presley. Here's Viva Las Vegas.

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880-KIXI. Eric Reinert here with you. That's Chicago of Saturday at the Park. I've got some Aretha Franklin for you right now. One of the few of her hits. I mean, she had a lot of hits, but typically she didn't write the songs that she performed. I mean, famously, Respect was written by Otis Redding and was a hit for him. She was more known as a song interpreter than a songwriter, but this one, and one of the all-time greats, she co-wrote this song. It's called Think, and it was a smash hit for Aretha back in 1968, a number 7 hit on the Billboard Hot 100. And she performs this song in the 1980 film The Blues Brothers. She also acts in it and does a pretty good job as an actress in that particular movie. I was going to play you a clip, but there's a little too much swearing for radio, so go look it up yourself if you like. Right now, here's Aretha with Thank on 880 KIXI.

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1: NBC News Radio, I'm Rob Martier. It was a solid result for Team USA in their first match at the World Cup. Striker Fullerin Balogun scored twice for the U.S. side, leading the team to a 4-1 win over Paraguay. Next up for the U.S., Australia. Chance of USA. USA could be heard from the crowds ahead of kickoff at Southern California's SoFi Stadium. The United States has never won the World Cup. U.S. Central Command says it has downed several Iranian drones near the Strait of Hormuz. CENTCOM announced on X the drones were launched at commercial ships traveling through the strait, and all were shot down by U.S. forces. This, as reports say, the U.S. and Iran are closing in on a peace agreement that could be signed as soon as this weekend. Iran's foreign minister has told his country in a live TV broadcast an agreement with the U.S. is in its final stages. The current agreement is being called a memorandum of understanding that would cease hostilities, open the Strait of Hormuz, and allow for further talks to continue. Spencer Pratt has broken his silence after failing to advance to the November runoff in the race for Los Angeles mayor. Pratt posted a video to social media this morning called Saving L.A. Phase 3.
2: You think you can get rid of me that easily? I know a lot of dim-witted jerks thought I was in this for a grift, that I was going to roll up and leave town if I didn't get into City Hall.
1: Pratt says L.A. is doomed with either Mayor Karen Bass or challenger Nithya Raman in charge.
2: Angelenos are now stuck with two morons responsible for all their problems, and they have to choose between dumb and dumber.
1: He adds that he's spoken with several business owners who will be leaving L.A. now that either Bass or Raman will be mayor. SpaceX soared in its first day of trading on the stock market today. The company said last night in a SEC filing that it's raising $75 billion while selling shares for $135 each. Founder Elon Musk is likely to become the world's first trillionaire as a result. Rob Martier, NBC News Radio.
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6: This is Eric Ryder with a quick look at our Kixie weather outlook. We've got a heat advisory in effect until Tuesday morning, and we are going to see some very warm temperatures over the weekend. But tonight it's mostly clear with a low around 52. Sunshine for Saturday with a high near 84. A sunny Sunday with a high near 90. Mostly sunny on Monday with a high near 91. Beginning to cool down again on Tuesday with a high near 81.
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8: What's happening to me?
9: People have starved for the truth.
10: I'm a part of it now. I'm just sorry they made you a part of it too.
7: It was perhaps one of my most anticipated films of the entire season, and it did not disappoint. Steven Spielberg proves he still has the chops, returning to the sci-fi realm right as the aliens might be ready to say hello in Disclosure Day. Josh O'Connor and Emily Blunt headline a wild tale where their goal is simple: get the truth out, possessing sensitive info from his former employer. And the boss, played by Colin Firth, is all too determined to stop the chase.
8: This 79-year terror campaign of lies has to end.
11: What are you gonna do?
12: Full disclosure to the whole world.
7: This pursuit is quite energetic, white-knuckle, adrenaline-laced, bridging a case of cynicism with classic sci-fi trickery. The small problem with that, however, might be trying to tighten that focus into something meaningful. Therefore, the film's second half is certainly better than its first, the ride getting more enjoyable as we travel along, and with it, Blunt's determination and empathy notching another substantial leading turn. She and O'Connor, along with Eve Hewson, they're all quite unstoppable on this thrill ride for hopefully more than the classic movie fans. Disclosure Day is out in all the theaters this weekend. Read my full review online right now at Kixi.com.

Beach Boys with All Summer Long. Eric Reiner here with you on 880 KIXI. We're not officially into summer yet, but boy, does it feel like it. I already had a very nice, very warm day, but looks like the next 3 days are going to be even warmer. And in fact, we do have a heat advisory in effect. So do take care and do your best to stay cool if you're heat sensitive. Looks like a high tomorrow of around 81, then 87 on Sunday. We're pushing 90 on Monday. All right, I'm Eric Reiner here with you. We're going to play some cool music to try and keep you cool here this last hour of the show before 11 o'clock when we bring you When Radio Was. I've got a double shot from the Troggs on the way. I've got America, Roy Orbison, and here's one now from Linda Ronstadt with the Stone Ponies. Here's Different Drum on 880 KIXI.

wild thing, I think I love you. But I wanna know for sure. So come on, hold me tight.

880 KIXI. I've already played you some Elvis Presley tonight, so I thought, how about some Reg Presley? In fact, he was born on this day in 1941, and he was the lead singer and songwriter with the English garage rock band The Troggs, who had the 1966 U.S. number one single, Wild Thing, that we just played for you right now. They also had hits with A Girl Like You and Love Is All Around. In 1990, Presley began to develop an interest in the paranormal, in particular crop circles. He used the royalties of Love Is All Around to fund his research into the area and outlined his findings in a book called Wild Things They Don't Tell Us, which was published in 2002. Unfortunately, Presley died back in 2013, but so much great music from the Troggs, including this one, With a Girl Like You on 880 KIXI.

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Doobie Brothers there. Real Love. Eric Ryder here with you on 880 KIXI. Unmistakable vocals of Michael McDonald on that particular hit from the Doobies. Do stay tuned. Coming up at 11 o'clock tonight, it is When Radio Was, featuring an episode of Suspense from 1948 and yours truly, Johnny Dollar, from 1956. And just a quick reminder, if there's something you want to hear on the show, I've got a full show on Monday because Tacoma Rainiers are off on Monday. And then next week, they are in Salt Lake City, Utah once again, which means an earlier start due to the time zone difference. So 5:35 games all week long next week, which means I've got a little more time on the air and more time to play your requests. So get them in. It's Eric at Kixi.com. Of course, you got to spell it right. It's E-R-I-C at K-I-X-I.com. I've got Roy Orbison for you right now. Here's Crying.

0: This is Seattle's AM 880 KIXI. And let's face it, there's nothing else like it.
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0: 880 KIXI. The Turtles with You Showed Me. Eric Reiner here with you on 880 KIXI. Thanks so much for tuning in. I've got Stevie Wonder's first hit back when he was known as Little Stevie Wonder back in 1963. In fact, this song went to number one and became Motown's second number one pop hit. He appeared on the Ed Sullivan Show in 1963, and he performed this very song. So let's have Ed Sullivan introduce him.
1: This amazing 13-year-old singing star, Stevie Wonder. So let's have a fine hit.

0: 880KIXI, Manchester, England's 10cc. I'm not in love. Eric Ryder here with you on 880KIXI. Thanks so much for tuning in tonight. I have to say goodbye, but I'll be back with you for some Monday night fun on Monday. Have yourself a wonderful weekend, and thanks for listening. Gonna leave you with some Spiral Staircase right now. Here's More Today Than Yesterday.
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2: NBC News Radio, I'm Rob Martier. It was a solid result for Team USA in their first match at the World Cup. Striker Fulleran Balogun scored twice for the U.S. side, leading the team to a 4-1 win over Paraguay. Next up for the U.S., Australia. Chance of USA. USA could be heard from the crowds ahead of kickoff at Southern California's SoFi Stadium. The United States has never won the World Cup. U.S. Central Command says it has downed several Iranian drones near the Strait of Hormuz. CENTCOM announced on X the drones were launched at commercial ships traveling through the strait, and all were shot down by U.S. forces. This, as reports say, the U.S. and Iran are closing in on a peace agreement that could be signed as soon as this weekend. Iran's foreign minister has told his country in a live TV broadcast an agreement with the U.S. is in its final stages. The current agreement is being called a memorandum of understanding that would cease hostilities, open the Strait of Hormuz, and allow for further talks to continue. Spencer Pratt has broken his silence after failing to advance to the November runoff in the race for Los Angeles mayor. Pratt posted a video to social media this morning called Saving L.A. Phase 3.
3: You think you can get rid of me that easily? I know a lot of dim-witted jerks thought I was in this for a grift, that I was going to roll up and leave town if I didn't get into City Hall.
2: Pratt says L.A. is doomed with either Mayor Karen Bass or challenger Nithya Raman in charge.
3: Angelenos are now stuck with two morons responsible for all their problems, and they have to choose between dumb and dumber.
2: He adds that he's spoken with several business owners who will be leaving L.A. now that either Bass or Raman will be mayor. SpaceX soared in its first day of trading on the stock market today. The company said last night in a SEC filing that it's raising $75 billion while selling shares for $135 each. Founder Elon Musk is likely to become the world's first trillionaire as a result. Rob Martier, NBC News Radio.
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6: I'm Greg Bellamy, over with a famous motion picture leading man doing the radio thing. And then it's the exciting finale of the five-part Yours Truly Johnny Dollar storyline, the Jolly Roger Fraud Matter. Before Bob Bailey, we indeed hear from a Hollywood legend, William Powell. Now, this suspense story was penned by Herb Meadow, one of the co-creators of the Western series, Have Gum Will Travel. Powell plays a convict on his way to prison. You'll also hear Ann Morrison as the hobo, and Paul Frees as the man in black. It's from October 21st of 1948.
7: 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Starring tonight, William Powell in Anton Lieder's production of Give Me Liberty. A tale well calculated to keep you in suspense.
8: I embezzled $250,000. I want you to know that needed brains. Planning. Patience. I devoted 3 years of my life to the trick, and I got away with it. $250,000. Of course, they caught me very easily, but they couldn't find the money. So they handcuffed me, brought me back to stand trial. The judge was as big a fool as the others.
9: 7 years is a long time, Mr. French. The insurance company will agree to a much lighter sentence if you will reveal where you've hidden that money.
8: But I only smile. So my right wrist was handcuffed to the left wrist of a detective, and they put me aboard a train bound for the penitentiary. I could see that the detective had instructions to soften me up. He was much, much too kind.
10: You're comfortable, Mr. French? You want a magazine? Anything?
8: Well, I'd like to be able to lift my hand without raising yours into the air. Can't you guard me without being quite so attached to me?
10: Sure, I guess we can work that out. I'll tell you what. You sit next to the window. I'll kind of box you in. And that way you can wear the cuffs all by yourself and nobody loses.
8: Thank you.
10: Let me get my keys. There. Off of me, on to you.
8: Wonder if I've made a good change. Feels clumsy.
10: Oh, you get the hang of it in no time at all. The biggest trouble is when you read a paper. 5 inches of chain don't give you much room to turn a page.
8: Well, then I better leave the newspaper for a less constricting occasion. I'll have 7 years for reading.
10: 7 years. And a quarter of a million. Say, how smart does a guy have to be to get his hooks on so much lettuce?
8: Would you like some of it?
10: No, you kidding.
8: Well, let's make a deal. You drop the key to those things on the floor. And go have yourself a nice lunch.
10: Sure. And when do I see Mr. French again?
8: When I meet you to pay off.
10: Uh-huh. I wouldn't be taking kind of a chance there, would I?
8: It was a stupid conversation, and I was only making words. I looked out at the fields and brooks and houses rushing past. I wouldn't see these things for 7 years, not counting time off for good behavior. But then I'd be free again. And I'd have my quarter million. Not a bad salary, huh? I'd use my brains for myself this time. Suddenly...
11: Everybody hold on! There's another train on the track!
12: French.
13: Frankie!
12: You all right?
13: Frankie!
12: Gosh, I beat a car. Gotta get out of here.
8: A car lay on its side in flames. And those passengers who could move scrambled through the broken windows, paying no attention to a helpless man in handcuffs.
12: French. Give me a hand.
8: It was the detective. His legs pinned by the wreckage.
12: Move, will you? You want to see me roasted?
8: What can I do with my hands like this? Where do you carry the key?
12: What do you want with a key? You can pull me out by an arm, can't you? You can grab me by the head.
8: Get the kid and fool. We'll both die here if I can't use my hands.
12: You can use them good enough.
8: Where's the key?
12: I can't find it. French, it ain't in my pockets. Look on the floor.
8: You're a liar.
12: French, my shoes are on fire. Please.
8: The only weapon was a suitcase.
12: Yeah.
8: I kicked him in the face.
12: Oh.
8: I flashed my suitcase on his head.
12: Oh.
8: And he didn't have the key. I emptied his pockets down to the last crumb of tobacco. But a fire crept closer. He hadn't the key to the handcuffs. And I wanted it. Because this wouldn't be an escape. This would be a disappearance. Oh, what a chance. What a chance. I'd have my liberty. And I'd have my money.
13: There's somebody in that car with that price. Something open there.
8: I threw away his pistol. I wouldn't need a gun. I'd use my head. I squeezed my college ring on his finger. I switched wallets.
14: Is there anybody in that car? Pete, this way. Over here.
8: There was a conductor out there. A crowd of passengers. I got to the opposite side of the car. No one. Not a soul. And there wasn't a splinter of glass left in the window. I slid down the side of the car, cleared the wheels, and struck the ground running. A few moments, a few hundred steps, and I was safe in the darkness. I was free. They'd think I was dead. And I had a quarter of $1 million.

0: first job after escaping was to break out of those manacles. I sat in a wheat field, holding my hands overhead so the blood would run from my hands and wrists and leave them slim. It didn't work. I tried that until my shoulders were in agony, and it didn't work. I couldn't snap the chain. I twisted it. I pulled at it. Tried to fling my hands apart, and it wouldn't break. I rubbed it against stones until my skin was torn and bleeding. And it wouldn't break. By this time it was morning, and I was pretty desperate. I found a match in my pocket. I went into the woods that bordered the field and built a fire. First the chain grew hot, and then my wrists. But I held them over the fire until I couldn't keep back the scream. And not until then would I believe that I needed help. I pushed through the wheat and the corn beyond it, and I stumbled down a slope into a barnyard.
1: Down, Jack, down!
0: A woman was standing near one of the hen houses, a pan of chicken feet in her hand.
1: What do you want?
0: There was nothing to say. She had seen the handcuffs.
1: Come on, speak up.
0: Look,
1: what do you want?
0: I'm innocent, I swear to you, I'm innocent.
1: Where are you from? How'd you get away?
0: Well, we were going up to the prison, and there was an accident.
1: Well, what do you want from me?
0: Could you lend me a file? And if you could spare some food, I'll be glad to
1: pay
0: for...
1: You don't have to pay me for anything. Wait here. Jack, you're watching.
0: The fool went into the house. And the dog sat down on its belly and placed its nose between its paws. And its eyes never left my face for an instant. And then through the stillness, I heard the cranking of an old-fashioned wall telephone. And I knew what she was doing. I ran like a whirlwind. I couldn't get them off. I couldn't get the handcuffs off. I couldn't get anything to eat. I couldn't show myself. You know what it means to see food all about you and not be able to buy it? Don't tell me I could have eaten corn and fruit and roots. I can tell you the nature of every dog in that area and the feel of every barbed wire fence and the spang and roar of every rifle and shotgun.

crept into a village one night and forced up the window of a hardware store. I wanted a file, just a file. Do you know what they carry in hardware stores these days? Glassware, kitchen gadgets, garden tools, seeds, ovens, rat poisons, dressers. And then I moved behind a counter. A hardware store has to have a file somewhere. And my foot struck a wire, stretched across the floor.

How tired have you been? Have you ever been so tired that your eyes felt like stones in your head? So weary that your jaw hung slack and your tongue seemed thick and heavy in your mouth? There were times when I thought I'd die. On the evening of the fourth day of my liberty, I crawled quietly to the garbage cans back of a roadside diner and began to paw about for something I could eat. There was a step behind me. I whirled about. It was a boy. We looked at each other for a long moment. He was waiting for me to speak. I said, "Hello, Sonny.

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2: Let's see the money.
1: I got it right here in my pocket, ready to jump in your hand. Hey, there are lots of things that a boy can buy with $10. Ah, there we are.
2: How do I know it's good?
1: Don't you trust me?
2: Drop it on the ground.
1: Drop it? Why?
2: You drop it and back away. Then I'll pick it up.
1: Oh, say, that's very smart. How's that? Far enough?
2: I guess.
1: He picked it up and began to walk around the diner. But when he was out of reach, he broke into a run.
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1: I got away, and I couldn't tear them off. I couldn't. I had $250,000 buried away, and it was worthless to me. Do you know what can be bought with a quarter of a million? Why, a man's soul can be bought for less than a quarter of $1 million. And I couldn't buy a 10-cent file. I spent that night in a nest of cast-off railway ties attached to a siding. When I opened my eyes in the morning, I had company. There was a hobo sitting on the top of my fortress-like bedroom. A very unusual-looking hobo, in blue jeans and a navy coat. She was counting my money, smoothing each bill with loving care. She grinned when she saw I was awake.
9: Good morning, chum. You sleep like an honest man. What's the matter, chum? Never speak till they bring your orange juice?
1: Listen, I'm in trouble. I want you to help me.
9: To get the bracelets off?
1: Yeah.
9: Ah, chum, wouldn't that be kind of silly? I might lose all this hard-earned dough.
1: Look, there's more where that came from. A lot more. I'll make you rich.
9: Yeah, I heard that one before. So long, chum.
1: Listen to me. I got a quarter of $1 million.
9: Yeah, I get feelings like that, too.
1: Come back, will you? It's true. Don't you read the papers? I'm Earl French.
9: I never heard of you. And where would you get that much dough?
1: Look, go into town and buy one of the newspapers of 6 days ago. That'll tell you.
9: Tell me what?
1: Don't people read anymore? Earl French, the embezzler. I stole $250,000.
9: Uh-huh. And you're wearing those things so you won't pick your own pocket.
1: Don't try to be clever. I died in the train wreck near Scottsville.
9: You're so sure about that, chum. You croaked only a few days ago.
1: No, you fool. They only think I did. Now, you get those newspapers. You come back here with a file and some food.
9: No, don't order me around, chum. If you're a corpse, I won't take it from you. And if you're not a corpse, I'll poke you in the eye. Just play it easy, huh? Yeah, maybe I'll be back. Could happen.

0: I waited for her all through that long, blistering day. Crouching within those four walls of railway ties, I lay there like a trapped animal. And yet I knew she'd be back. She couldn't resist it. Cheap little thing like that. I knew she'd be back.
1: Chum, it seems you were a very important guy in your time.
0: You saw the papers.
1: Yeah, and I got good news for you. Mr. French, you're now burnt to a crisp. That's the way they found you in the train.
0: Recognize me by the ring on my finger?
1: Yeah. Well, you're dead, all right. You and 250 grand.
0: Well, we'll come to that later. You get to work with the file.
1: No, you're giving orders again, and I told you I don't like it.
0: Give me that file.
1: It's right here in my jeans. And that's where it stays until you lead me to my share of that dough.
0: Oh, you'll get it. You'll get it.
1: Chum, listen to Mama. I can pick up 500 fish by turning in an escaped prisoner, or you can dig up that treasure chest and buy this file for half the plunder.
0: It's 400 miles away.
1: That's a fair distance.
0: But I can't ride a train or a bus with these on my wrists.
1: It's okay, Chum. We'll walk.
0: 400 miles?
1: Cinch. I've done it before.
0: We'll be seen.
1: Not at night.
0: How'll I eat? Where will he sleep?
1: You'll sleep in the woods, and I'll bring the grub to you. Me, I'll sleep in town, where I'll be snug and safe. You don't take this file from me, Chum. Not till I see my half of that dough.
0: And that's how it was. That same evening, we started a walk. At first, it wasn't so bad. It gave me time to think, and I knew I'd think of something.
1: You know, there's kind of a sneaky look about you.
0: What?
1: You figure that in 400 miles, a lot of things can happen.
0: Oh, no. After all, I want to do what's fair. Let's split.
1: If we don't, I'll split your skull, and don't kid yourself that I won't, little chum. Been waiting a long time for a break like this.
0: With the handcuffs digging so deep into my flesh that I began to bleed her a part of me. Yeah, she brought me food, but she wouldn't come close enough to hand it to me. And every time I reached for anything, it was torture. My hands and wrists were a mass of misery. And as though her pet animal on a leash, my friend always walked 6 paces behind me. She was too smart, and I realized that I had to get away from her, and soon. In the morning I decided to do it, she found me a shack to hole up in. I could hardly wait for her to leave and go back into town.
1: Yeah, this shack looks good. I'll meet you back here tonight.
0: All right. See you tonight.
1: That's the way I like you, chum. Nice and agreeable.
0: Well, why not? Why shouldn't I be? See you tonight, as usual.
1: Sure there isn't anything special you'd like me to bring you to eat?
0: Oh, nothing special.
1: Uh-huh. Say, chum, I think you better turn around.
0: Why?
1: Because

0: we walked. God, how I hated her. And she? Well, she was sure she'd beat me down altogether because she didn't even bother now to taunt me anymore. She was very quiet after that. And a little careless. I stopped now and then and she'd bump into me in the darkness. But she'd always stop dreaming before I could get my hands on her. Well, all things must end. Our pilgrimage ended one morning when I said... Here it is.
1: What?
0: The money.
1: Where?
0: We're standing over it.
1: You up to some sneaky trick again? We're standing in the middle of a highway. You didn't do any digging here, chum.
0: Look, there's a culvert running under the road here. A 24-inch pipe. Come into the ditch. I'll show you.
1: You didn't stick that dough into the pipe. It must have washed away.
0: It's not in the pipe. It's in a deep crevice between the pipe and the concrete. Pull out some of those stones.
1: You pull them out.
0: What, with these hands? Why, I can't touch anything without screaming. Pull them out.
2: French, sir, help me if this is a gag.
0: She believed me. She had to. She saw the truth in my eyes. The money was there, my quarter of a million. She bent over to tug at the stones. She turned her back to me for the first time. And that was it. That was the mistake I was waiting for. I sprang forward and I crushed her handcuff. Down on her head. The back of her neck. Her head. Ah, the pain. The pain of my wrist. Ah, but I didn't care. I didn't care. My hands. My hands. Covered with blood. Her blood, mine. She was dead. But I couldn't move. My hands. My poor hands. I had to wait until the shock drained out of them. Finally, I reached into her pockets for the file. It isn't there. But it must be in this one. No. No. No, I... No. No file. She hasn't got a file. She never had one. Ah, the cheat. The dirty little cheat. Come on. Come on, little children. Come on. Come on, you babies. 250,000 beautiful little babies. Come on. Oh. I can't get a hold on it. I need about a few inches. I can't. With these handcuffs on, I need one arm free. Ah, you handcuff, you! I'll break this chain if I have to rip my hands off. I'll get that money. I must have the money. I want the money.

0: 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To Universal Adjusters Bureau, Hartford, Connecticut. Assignment, the Jolly Roger fraud, including the loss of a palatial yacht and a couple of murders. Expense account item 12, phone call. And one thing I didn't tell Jan Penny was that I was calling her from a booth right on the ground floor of her own apartment building. Another was the reason I changed my mind about borrowing her car to drive to headquarters for a talk with Sergeant Franklin. Oh, I'd gone out to the parking lot and climbed into her car, all right. But as I was about to insert the key to start it, I noticed the hood wasn't closed down tight. That saved my life. For wired to the ignition, I found a booby trap that would have blown me to kingdom come if I'd even turned the key. After hanging up on Jan, I hopped upstairs to her apartment and pressed an ear against the door.
1: No, he didn't. Because he just phoned me from somewhere outside. But he said he's coming back here, and I tell you, you'd better come over here. No, he just said he's going for a walk. Of course I can handle. All right.
0: I went back to the first floor to the phone booth and called Sergeant Franklin.
2: You think Jan Penny's in with Zanagin on this whole deal?
0: Tell you this, I don't like what I think. Look, Sergeant, I'm going back upstairs to talk to her again.
2: Talk, did you say?
0: Yes, talk. I'm going to lay it all out to her, tell her what I suspect and why. If I can break her down, okay. If I can't, well, I misjudged her.
2: Lucky stiff.
0: Huh?
2: I've seen her, Johnny boy.
0: What's that supposed to mean?
2: I hope you have misjudged her for your sake.
0: What?
2: Reconciliation. What a lovely way to spend the rest of the evening.
0: Look, you dope.
2: Go to it, boy. And happy hunting.
1: Who is it? Johnny?
0: Yeah.
1: My, that was a short walk. But I'm glad.
0: Are you? Or are you sorry I didn't stay away longer so you could get some help?
1: Help?
0: Sit down. Sit down, Jan. I want to talk to you.
1: Oh, how masterful. Here?
0: As you know, I didn't borrow your car after all.
1: Sit next to me, darling, and let's continue from where we left off.
0: Because fortunately, somebody goofed, left the hood partly open.
1: Oh, Sir Johnny.
0: That's why I discovered the booby trap that would have gone off as I turned the ignition key.
1: Oh, Sir Johnny, booby. What are you talking about?
0: That's why you didn't hear the expected explosion right after I left you.
1: Oh, no. Then they are after me, too. The warning over the phone. If I didn't stop helping you in this case, they... Oh, Johnny, what'll I do? Johnny!
0: For one thing, take your arms back to yourself.
1: What?
0: And move over to your own corner of this couch so I can pull a gun if any of your pals...
3: My dear Mr. Dollar.
0: Zanagin.
3: I fear it's too late. Artis here will pull the trigger if you so much as move a hand toward your gun. He's an excellent shot.
0: Yeah, I'm sure he is.
3: Awkward coming in the service entrance, but I was concerned lest your phone call in the lobby might have been to the police. Now, here now. Permit me to take charge of your gun.
0: Just a minute, Zanagin.
4: I should.
3: Yeah, thank you. Oh, yes, this is Artis, the man I've had following you since your arrival here in San Diego. You don't recognize him, dear boy?
4: I keep him from seeing me. He never know I follow him.
0: Oh, yeah. Yeah, Artis, you've been pretty good at it. But as long as we've been introduced now, why don't we shake hands?
4: Go back, or I shoot.
3: Oh, and he would, my boy. And the, I believe you call it a silencer, would obviate any undue noise.
0: Wouldn't you be happier if he did pull the triggers, Zanagin?
3: But I wish to talk with you, dear Mr. Dahl.
0: I don't think we have anything to talk about.
3: Oh, but we have. You see, dear boy, I'm curious to know why you suspected Jan here of complicity in our little plan. Lovely girl, isn't she?
0: Pretty obvious, isn't it? Now?
3: Oh, forgive me. I realize in a situation like this, it is usually the detective, or in this case, the insurance investigator, who at the point of a gun extracts a confession from the, shall we say, criminal. However...
0: Okay, I'll tell you. Apart from the threatening phone calls, which nobody but Jan seemed to know about.
3: Terrible story for her to make up.
0: You warned me in the beginning you'd have somebody tailing me while I was here in San Diego to make sure I didn't spoil your plan to collect some 460,000 insurance on that yacht you burned and sank out near the Coronados.
3: Quite right. But I must ask you to be brief in case that phone call you made was to the police. You see, with only Artis and Jan left of my staff and crew... I can't very well afford
0: to... Sure, that call was to the police. That's why I'm trying to stall you with a lot of talk.
3: Thank you. For if that were true, dear boy, you would never admit it. But do continue.
0: All right. I've been followed before. I know, or at least I hope I do, every trick in the book for dodging a tail.
4: Too good.
3: Artie, you shouldn't admit he got away from you.
4: Yeah, too good. But now I make him sorry.
3: Artie, please. I wish to hear more from Mr. Dollar, and I wish to speak to him. As a matter of fact, dear Mr. Dollar, there is really no need for you to continue. You are a very intelligent young man.
0: Oh, thanks.
3: You realize that no one but our little Janet could have provided me with all the information I had. Your coming out here to investigate the sinking of the Jolly Roger, your touching deathbed scene with Mr. Parker, your conversations with Lieutenant Smith of the Coast Guard, and, oh, she did dispose of him quite well, didn't she?
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7: 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Are there smooth, mellow sounds? Check. Are there falsetto voices flinging? Check. And you don't even need to ask. There are saxophones present at no extra charge. It's Saturday Night Sound Waves, and it's the more easy rock sounds of KIXI, hosted by me, Seth Thompson. Join me, won't you? I'll be sure to set the mood every Saturday at 5 p.m.
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3: You are a very intelligent young man.
0: Well, thanks.
3: You realize that no one but our little Janet could have provided me with all the information I had. Your coming out here to investigate the sinking of the Jolly Roger, your touching deathbed scene with Mr. Parker, your conversations with Lieutenant Smith of the Coast Guard, and, oh, she did dispose of him quite well, didn't she?
0: Jan?
8: Who else, Johnny? Who else could have run down Bert Parker without leaving
0: him? You ought to have your neck.
4: No, no.
3: Artie, please. I wish to talk with Mr. Dollar.
0: No wonder you insisted I drive your booby-trapped car tonight.
8: Really, darling, I'm glad that you didn't. Because if you'll listen...
3: Yes, dear boy, listen to me. You are intelligent, as I said before. You even learned why I am in immediate need of funds, so that I may finance a return to Europe and free the money of mine that has been frozen there. Millions, dear boy. And as the lovely Janet will attest, those who work with me share with me.
8: It's true, Johnny. Regardless of his reputation, when it comes to the people who will work with him...
0: Like the crew of that yacht and whoever else was working with him. He admitted that only you and this trigger-happy character here were left.
3: Oh, tools, my dear boy. Quite unlike the intelligent colleagues such as yourself and Janet, whom I wish to keep close to me.
0: Oh, artist boy, that means you better watch your step.
4: What do you mean?
3: Nothing, artist, nothing. My dear Mr. Dollar...
0: Yeah, I get it. All I do is report that your claim should be paid, and I'm on your team.
3: And you will never regret it. Not only money, more than you ever dreamed of, but... Janet, my pearl, you do like our Mr. Dollar, do you not?
0: Oh, you dirty rotten...
4: Oh, get right.
0: You admit you sank the Jolly Roger yourselves and again.
3: But of course.
0: And all the men who went down with it.
3: What had to be done?
0: Even a little cabin boy.
3: Oh, yes, dear boy, yes. Both he and the crew on the Jolly Roger were in danger of upsetting my plans. They had to be eliminated. But you, dear man, please, do not stand in my way. Much as I like and respect you, if you do, you will leave me no choice but to eliminate you. Even as I had to rid myself of Parker, the Lieutenant Smith, the cabin boy...
0: Look, son, again. What if I were to say, okay, I'll go along with you?
3: Uh-huh.
0: To say the least, it would get me out of this present pickle I'm in.
3: And much more.
0: I still wish that gorilla of yours would aim his gun the other way.
3: Oh, Artie, I think you might relax a bit for the moment.
4: But I watch him.
3: Go on, dear boy.
0: Okay. What kind of assurance do you think you'd have that I wouldn't double-cross you?
3: There is the factor of fear.
0: Fear?
3: Oh, my dear man, don't you see? The choice is as simple as this, and the choice is yours. You either accept my offer now, or you accept a bullet from Artie's gun. Now, the latter I would regret exceedingly. Not only because of you, I like you. but because it would mean temporary interruption of my plans. A quick trip across the border to avoid being found when your body is discovered, and the necessity of devising some other means for attaining passage to Europe. But far more formidable problems have been overcome many times. Dear Mr. Dollar, I do not wish to have to discuss this further. So tell me...
0: Zuniga, I have good news.
3: Yes?
0: For me, not for you.
3: You mean you refuse? No, dear boy...
0: No, I mean you aren't going to have to discuss this any further. You won't be able to.
3: But, my dear...
0: Much as I'd like to tie up this case with a big fancy ending, a real dramatic tagline...
3: I do not understand
0: all
3: you,
0: of your
3: boy.
0: Long-winded confession a minute ago might just as well have been stated in court.
3: What?
0: As a matter of fact, you'll probably hear it in court, word for word.
3: I do not understand.
0: You and this homely trigger man of yours aren't the only ones who know about the service entrance to this apartment.
1: Howard!
3: What do you mean?
0: You may as well give up quietly because the gentleman standing in the doorway directly behind
3: no!
0: you is Sergeant Franklin of the San Diego... Oh, no, you don't, Artie. I don't want you to start your ugly mother yours.
9: No, please. Do not hurt me. Help, please.
0: Thanks, Sergeant.
3: What a mess. Better tie up this gorilla, boys.
0: I'm glad you took the hint and came over. You know my call was being listened to.
3: Oh, I kind of thought so. Well, no more Zanagin.
0: Dead?
3: Yeah. By a slug from this big monkey's gun.
0: If I'd known he was that bad a shot, I might have tried to jump him earlier. Come on, Artis. Up.
3: If the way you hit him, he'll sleep for a long time. Well.
1: Johnny.
0: Huh?
1: Johnny, listen to me.
0: Oh, shut up. Expense account item 14, $217.50, hotel in San Diego, incidentals and plane fare back to New York and Hartford. Expense account subtotal, $523.23. I'll give you the rest when I finish my vacation in La Jolla, the one you promised me. Remarks? The fabulous crooked empire of Paulus Zanagian is kaput. The same way it happens when every man who tries to break the rules of international law and order. You might almost have called it death by his own hand. Though, of course, little Artie will be made to pay for it. Jan, same thing, I guess. Why do they do it? Yours truly, Johnny Dollar.

0: Yours truly, Johnny Dollar, starring Bob Bailey, is transcribed in Hollywood. It is produced and directed by Jack Johnstone, who also wrote this week's story. Heard in the cast were Virginia Gregg, Forrest Lewis, Paul Frees, Jay Novello, Harry Bartell, Don Diamond, and Victor Perrin. Musical supervision by Amerigo Marino. Be sure to join us on Monday night, same time and station, for another exciting story of Yours Truly, Johnny Dollar. This is Roy Rowan speaking.
1: Yes, indeed, the final installment of the Jolly Roger Fraud Matter, which played out in March of 1956. 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I'm Greg Bell, and I believe that was Jay Novello as Zinnegan. Now, he also did some film and television. For example, in 1958, Novello was seen as the character Juan Greco in five episodes of an ABC television adventure series, which starred Guy Williams. Can you name it? I'll have the answer and then wrap up When Radio Was right after this break.
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1: 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Before we took a break, we were talking about Jay Novello. In 1958, he played the character Juan Greco in a few episodes of an ABC television adventure series starring Guy Williams. The answer is Zorro. I'm Greg Bell, and we're out of time. 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
1: NBC News Radio, I'm Rob Martier. Iran's foreign minister has told his country in a live TV broadcast an agreement with the United States is in its final stages. Meanwhile, the prime minister of Pakistan posted on X that his country is working closely with both sides to finalize the next steps of this process. Pakistan has been leading the mediation efforts between the two sides. The current agreement is being called a memorandum of understanding that would cease hostilities, open the Strait of Hormuz, and allow for further talks to continue. The Justice Department is signing off on Paramount's acquisition of Warner Brothers Discovery. Following its eight-month investigation, the DOJ determined that the $110 billion deal is not likely to result in harm to competition or American consumers. The deal would create one of the largest entertainment conglomerates in Hollywood. As Team USA plays its first World Cup match against Paraguay, fans inside the stadium are getting a little financial relief. They no longer need to shell out for bottled water. Liz Warner reports.
2: There was pushback after FIFA announced in early June that visitors would not be permitted to bring water bottles into any of the stadiums hosting matches. That decision had been made, quote, to prevent risk and injury to players and attendees. It also meant fans were expected to purchase bottled water from the venues if they wanted it. But in a reversal, FIFA has now announced that fans will be permitted to bring, quote, one soft plastic 20-ounce factory-sealed disposable water bottle into any World Cup match in the U.S.
1: Federal agents raided the offices of an Ohio-based group involved in voter registration efforts Thursday. According to multiple reports, officials seized computers and other materials from the offices of the Ohio Organizing Collaborative in Cleveland. The group registered thousands of voters ahead of the 2024 elections. The specifics of the federal investigation are unclear. Rob Martier, NBC News Radio.
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17: Hey, Kixie, Laura Dawn here with the weather, which is weird for me. I usually either have traffic or music, but I got weather this time, so listen up. It's going to be sunny and heating up through the weekend and into early next week. Highs reaching 81 on Saturday, 87 on Sunday, and a peak near 89 on Monday. A heat advisory is in effect from Monday morning through Wednesday morning. If you're outside, maybe stay in the shade. Make sure you're drinking lots of water. It's going to start to cool down on Tuesday with highs near 80, and then it'll settle into the mid-70s by Wednesday and Thursday. Should be a good week.
18: 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And this is Stardust.

0: 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Meeker Days from June 12th through the 14th in downtown Puyallup and Pioneer Park. 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
1: NBC News Radio, I'm Rob Martier. It was a solid result for Team USA in their first match at the World Cup. Striker Fullerin Balogun scored twice for the U.S. side, leading the team to a 4-1 win over Paraguay. Next up for the U.S., Australia. Chance of USA. USA could be heard from the crowds ahead of kickoff at Southern California's SoFi Stadium. The United States has never won the World Cup. U.S. Central Command says it has downed several Iranian drones near the Strait of Hormuz. CENTCOM announced on X the drones were launched at commercial ships traveling through the strait, and all were shot down by U.S. forces. This, as reports say, the U.S. and Iran are closing in on a peace agreement that could be signed as soon as this weekend. Iran's foreign minister has told his country in a live TV broadcast an agreement with the U.S. is in its final stages. The current agreement is being called a memorandum of understanding that would cease hostilities, open the Strait of Hormuz, and allow for further talks to continue. Spencer Pratt has broken his silence after failing to advance to the November runoff in the race for Los Angeles mayor. Pratt posted a video to social media this morning called Saving L.A. Phase 3.
2: Think you can get rid of me that easily? I know a lot of dim-witted jerks thought I was in this for a grift, that I was going to roll up and leave town if I didn't get into City Hall.
1: Pratt says L.A. is doomed with either Mayor Karen Bass or challenger Nithya Raman in charge.
2: Angelenos are now stuck with two morons responsible for all their problems, and they have to choose between dumb and dumber.
1: He adds that he's spoken with several business owners who will be leaving L.A. now that either Bass or Raman will be mayor. SpaceX soared in its first day of trading on the stock market today. The company said last night in a SEC filing that it's raising $75 billion while selling shares for $135 each. Founder Elon Musk is likely to become the world's first trillionaire as a result. Rob Martier, NBC News Radio.
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4: Hey, Kixie, Laura Dawn here with the weather, which is weird for me. I usually either have traffic or music, but I got weather this time, so listen up. It's going to be sunny and heating up through the weekend and into early next week. Highs reaching 81 on Saturday, 87 on Sunday, and a peak near 89 on Monday. A heat advisory is in effect from Monday morning through Wednesday morning. If you're outside, maybe stay in the shade. Make sure you're drinking lots of water. It's going to start to cool down on Tuesday with highs near 80, and then it'll settle into the mid-70s by Wednesday and Thursday. Should be a good week.
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1: NBC News Radio, I'm Rob Martier. It was a solid result for Team USA in their first match at the World Cup. Striker Fullerin Balogun scored twice for the U.S. side, leading the team to a 4-1 win over Paraguay. Next up for the U.S., Australia. Chance of USA. USA could be heard from the crowds ahead of kickoff at Southern California's SoFi Stadium. The United States has never won the World Cup. U.S. Central Command says it has downed several Iranian drones near the Strait of Hormuz. CENTCOM announced on X the drones were launched at commercial ships traveling through the strait, and all were shot down by U.S. forces. This, as reports say, the U.S. and Iran are closing in on a peace agreement that could be signed as soon as this weekend. Iran's foreign minister has told his country in a live TV broadcast an agreement with the U.S. is in its final stages. The current agreement is being called a memorandum of understanding that would cease hostilities, open the Strait of Hormuz, and allow for further talks to continue. Spencer Pratt has broken his silence after failing to advance to the November runoff in the race for Los Angeles mayor. Pratt posted a video to social media this morning called Saving L.A. Phase 3.
2: Think you can get rid of me that easily? I know a lot of dim-witted jerks thought I was in this for a grift, that I was going to roll up and leave town if I didn't get into City Hall.
1: Pratt says L.A. is doomed with either Mayor Karen Bass or challenger Nithya Raman in charge.
2: Angelenos are now stuck with two morons responsible for all their problems, and they have to choose between dumb and dumber.
1: He adds that he's spoken with several business owners who will be leaving L.A. now that either Bass or Raman will be mayor. SpaceX soared in its first day of trading on the stock market today. The company said last night in a SEC filing that it's raising $75 billion while selling shares for $135 each. Founder Elon Musk is likely to become the world's first trillionaire as a result. Rob Martier, NBC News Radio.
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8: Hey, Kixie, Laura Dawn here with the weather, which is weird for me. I usually either have traffic or music, but I got weather this time, so listen up. It's going to be sunny and heating up through the weekend and into early next week. Highs reaching 81 on Saturday, 87 on Sunday, and a peak near 89 on Monday. A heat advisory is in effect from Monday morning through Wednesday morning. If you're outside, maybe stay in the shade. Make sure you're drinking lots of water. It's going to start to cool down on Tuesday with highs near 80, and then it'll settle into the mid-70s by Wednesday and Thursday. Should be a good week.
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0: 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I am 13 years old. 6 years ago, I was injured in a car accident that left me paralyzed from the waist down. 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
1: NBC News Radio, I'm Lisa Taylor. CENTCOM says several Iranian drones have been down near the Strait of Hormuz. Rob Martier has more.
2: CENTCOM announced on X the drones were launched at commercial ships traveling through the strait, and all were shot down by U.S. forces. This, as reports say, the U.S. and Iran are closing in on a peace agreement that could be signed as soon as this weekend. Iran's foreign minister has told his country in a live TV broadcast an agreement with the U.S. is in its final stages. The current agreement is being called a memorandum of understanding that would cease hostilities, open the Strait of Hormuz, and allow for further talks to continue.
1: Testimony from top members of the Trump administration is being sought in connection with the Epstein files. Representative Robert Garcia Thursday called on the chairman of the House Committee on Oversight and Reform to immediately arrange the interviews with J.D. Vance, Acting Attorney General Todd Blanche, FBI Director Kash Patel, and White House Chief of Staff Susie Wiles. The move follows reporting from the New York Times on meetings that allegedly took place in the Situation Room, designed to coordinate handling of the explosive files involved in the late sex offender Jeffrey Epstein. Spencer Pratt has broken his silence after failing to advance to the November runoff in the race for the Los Angeles mayor. The former reality TV star posted a video on social media on Friday calling Saving LA Phase 3. He declared war on Mayor Karen Bass and her challenger, Councilmember Nithya Raman, and said his mission to expose what he called the corrupt communists has just started. Pratt said he's spoken to several business owners who've said they will be leaving L.A. now that either Bass or Raman will be mayor. Sports fans might want to talk to the bank before going to Game 5 of the NBA Finals today. The San Antonio Spurs are trying to keep hope alive as they trail the New York Knicks 3-1 in the best-of-seven series. The Knicks are one win away from their first NBA championship in 53 years, and tickets, if you can still find them in the nosebleed areas of Frostbank Center, will set you back over a grand. 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
7: Hey, Kixie, Laura Dawn here with the weather, which is weird for me. I usually either have traffic or music, but I got weather this time, so listen up. It's going to be sunny and heating up through the weekend and into early next week, highs reaching 81 on Saturday, 87 on Sunday, and a peak near 89 on Monday. A heat advisory is in effect from Monday morning through Wednesday morning. If you're outside, maybe stay in the shade. Make sure you're drinking lots of water. It's going to start to cool down on Tuesday with highs near 80, and then it'll settle into the mid-70s by Wednesday and Thursday. Should be a good week.
0: 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And this is Stardust.

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1: NBC News Radio, I'm Lisa Taylor. CENTCOM says several Iranian drones have been downed near the Strait of Hormuz. Rob Martier has more.
2: CENTCOM announced on X the drones were launched at commercial ships traveling through the strait, and all were shot down by U.S. forces. This, as reports say, the U.S. and Iran are closing in on a peace agreement that could be signed as soon as this weekend. Iran's foreign minister has told his country in a live TV broadcast an agreement with the U.S. is in its final stages. The current agreement is being called a Memorandum of Understanding that would cease hostilities, open the Strait of Hormuz, and allow for further talks to continue.
1: Testimony from top members of the Trump administration is being sought in connection with the Epstein files. Representative Robert Garcia Thursday called on the chairman of the House Committee on Oversight and Reform to immediately arrange the interviews with J.D. Vance, Acting Attorney General Todd Blanche, FBI Director Kash Patel, and White House Chief of Staff Susie Wiles. The move follows reporting from the New York Times on meetings that allegedly took place in the Situation Room, designed to coordinate handling of the explosive files involved in the late sex offender Jeffrey Epstein. Spencer Pratt has broken his silence after failing to advance to the November runoff in the race for the Los Angeles mayor. The former reality TV star posted a video on social media on Friday calling Saving LA Phase 3. He declared war on Mayor Karen Bass and her challenger, Councilmember Nithya Raman, and said his mission to expose what he called the corrupt communists has just started. Pratt said he's spoken to several business owners who've said they will be leaving L.A. now that either Bass or Raman will be mayor. Sports fans might want to talk to the bank before going to Game 5 of the NBA Finals today. The San Antonio Spurs are trying to keep hope alive as they trail the New York Knicks 3-1 in the best-of-seven series. The Knicks are one win away from their first NBA championship in 53 years, and tickets, if you can still find them in the nosebleed areas of Frostbank Center, will set you back over $1,000. 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
9: Hey Kixi, Laura Dawn here with the weather, which is weird for me. I usually either have traffic or music, but I got weather this time, so listen up. It's going to be sunny and heating up through the weekend and into early next week. Highs reaching 81 on Saturday, 87 on Sunday, and a peak near 89 on Monday. A heat advisory is in effect from Monday morning through Wednesday morning. If you're outside, maybe stay in the shade. Make sure you're drinking lots of water. It's going to start to cool down on Tuesday with highs near 80, and then it'll settle into the mid-70s by Wednesday and Thursday. Should be a good week.
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1: NBC News Radio, I'm Lisa Taylor. CENTCOM says several Iranian drones have been downed near the Strait of Hormuz. Rob Martier has more.
2: CENTCOM announced on X the drones were launched at commercial ships traveling through the strait, and all were shot down by U.S. forces. This, as reports say, the U.S. and Iran are closing in on a peace agreement that could be signed as soon as this weekend. Iran's foreign minister has told his country in a live TV broadcast an agreement with the U.S. is in its final stages. The current agreement is being called a Memorandum of Understanding that would cease hostilities, open the Strait of Hormuz, and allow for further talks to continue.
1: Testimony from top members of the Trump administration is being sought in connection with the Epstein files. Representative Robert Garcia Thursday called on the chairman of the House Committee on Oversight and Reform to immediately arrange the interviews with J.D. Vance, Acting Attorney General Todd Blanche, FBI Director Kash Patel, and White House Chief of Staff Susie Wiles. The move follows reporting from the New York Times on meetings that allegedly took place in the Situation Room designed to coordinate handling of the explosive files involved in the late sex offender Jeffrey Epstein. Spencer Pratt has broken his silence after failing to advance to the November runoff in the race for the Los Angeles mayor. The former reality TV star posted a video on social media on Friday calling Saving L.A. Phase 3. He declared war on Mayor Karen Bass and her challenger, Councilmember Nithya Raman, and said his mission to expose what he called the corrupt communists has just started. Pratt said he's spoken to several business owners who've said they will be leaving L.A. now that either Bass or Raman will be mayor. Sports fans might want to talk to the bank before going to Game 5 of the NBA Finals today. The San Antonio Spurs are trying to keep hope alive as they trail the New York Knicks 3-1 in the best-of-seven series. The Knicks are one win away from their first NBA championship in 53 years, and tickets, if you can still find them in the nosebleed areas of Frostbank Center, will set you back over a grand. 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
3: On this Thursday, more sun this afternoon. High temperatures getting into the lower 70s around much of the Sound, 60s north and at the coast. Just a touch warmer on Friday. Still a very nice day. The heat does start to rise over the weekend, pushing the upper 70s to about 80 in Seattle on Saturday, upper 80s on Sunday. And we could hit 90 for the first time this year on Monday. From the Cairo 7 Pinpoint Weather Center, I'm Chief Meteorologist Morgan Palmer, and that's your latest Kixie forecast.
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1: NBC News Radio, I'm Lisa Taylor. CENTCOM says several Iranian drones have been downed near the Strait of Hormuz. Rob Martier has more.
2: CENTCOM announced on X the drones were launched at commercial ships traveling through the strait, and all were shot down by U.S. forces. This, as reports say, the U.S. and Iran are closing in on a peace agreement that could be signed as soon as this weekend. Iran's foreign minister has told his country in a live TV broadcast an agreement with the U.S. is in its final stages. The current agreement is being called a memorandum of understanding that would cease hostilities, open the Strait of Hormuz, and allow for further talks to continue.
1: Testimony from top members of the Trump administration is being sought in connection with the Epstein files. Representative Robert Garcia Thursday called on the chairman of the House Committee on Oversight and Reform to immediately arrange the interviews with J.D. Vance, Acting Attorney General Todd Blanche, FBI Director Kash Patel, and White House Chief of Staff Susie Wiles. The move follows reporting from the New York Times on meetings that allegedly took place in the Situation Room designed to coordinate handling of the explosive files involved in the late sex offender Jeffrey Epstein. Spencer Pratt has broken his silence after failing to advance to the November runoff in the race for the Los Angeles mayor. The former reality TV star posted a video on social media on Friday calling Saving LA Phase 3. He declared war on Mayor Karen Bass and her challenger, Councilmember Nithya Raman, and said his mission to expose what he called the corrupt communists has just started. Pratt said he's spoken to several business owners who've said they will be leaving L.A. now that either Bass or Raman will be mayor. Sports fans might want to talk to the bank before going to Game 5 of the NBA Finals today. The San Antonio Spurs are trying to keep hope alive as they trail the New York Knicks 3-1 in the best-of-seven series. The Knicks are one win away from their first NBA championship in 53 years, and tickets, if you can still find them in the nosebleed areas of Frostbank Center, will set you back over a grand. 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
3: 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I'll keep you updated with news, events, traffic and weather, along with some fun little tidbits to brighten your day. 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
4: On this Thursday, more sun this afternoon. High temperatures getting into the lower 70s around much of the Sound, 60s north and at the coast. Just a touch warmer on Friday. Still a very nice day. The heat does start to rise over the weekend, pushing the upper 70s to about 80 in Seattle on Saturday, upper 80s on Sunday. And we could hit 90 for the first time this year on Monday. From the Cairo 7 Pinpoint Weather Center, I'm Chief Meteorologist Morgan Palmer, and that's your latest Kixie forecast.

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1: NBC News Radio, I'm Lisa Taylor. CENTCOM says several Iranian drones have been downed near the Strait of Hormuz. Rob Martier has more.
2: CENTCOM announced on X the drones were launched at commercial ships traveling through the strait, and all were shot down by U.S. forces. This, as reports say, the U.S. and Iran are closing in on a peace agreement that could be signed as soon as this weekend. Iran's foreign minister has told his country in a live TV broadcast an agreement with the U.S. is in its final stages. The current agreement is being called a memorandum of understanding that would cease hostilities, open the Strait of Hormuz, and allow for further talks to continue.
1: Testimony from top members of the Trump administration is being sought in connection with the Epstein files. Representative Robert Garcia Thursday called on the chairman of the House Committee on Oversight and Reform to immediately arrange the interviews with J.D. Vance, Acting Attorney General Todd Blanche, FBI Director Kash Patel, and White House Chief of Staff Susie Wiles. The move follows reporting from the New York Times on meetings that allegedly took place in the Situation Room, designed to coordinate handling of the explosive files involved in the late sex offender Jeffrey Epstein. Spencer Pratt has broken his silence after failing to advance to the November runoff in the race for the Los Angeles mayor. The former reality TV star posted a video on social media on Friday calling Saving L.A. Phase 3. He declared war on Mayor Karen Bass and her challenger, Councilmember Nithya Raman, and said his mission to expose what he called the corrupt communists has just started. Pratt said he's spoken to several business owners who've said they will be leaving L.A. now that either Bass or Raman will be mayor. Sports fans might want to talk to the bank before going to Game 5 of the NBA Finals today. The San Antonio Spurs are trying to keep hope alive as they trail the New York Knicks 3-1 in the best-of-seven series. The Knicks are one win away from their first NBA championship in 53 years, and tickets, if you can still find them in the nosebleed areas of Frostbank Center, will set you back over $1,000. 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
4: On this Thursday, more sun this afternoon, high temperatures getting into the lower 70s around much of the Sound, 60s north and at the coast. Just a touch warmer on Friday, still a very nice day. The heat does start to rise over the weekend, pushing the upper 70s to about 80 in Seattle on Saturday, upper 80s on Sunday, and we could hit 90 for the first time this year on Monday. From the Cairo 7 Pinpoint Weather Center, I'm Chief Meteorologist Morgan Palmer, and that's your latest KIXI forecast.
0: 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And this is a paid commercial program.
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6: Hello and welcome to the show. I'm your host, Pat Campbell. We've got a fascinating program for you today. Our guest today says that there is a youth molecule in the human body, and he says this molecule of youth happens to be concentrated in our skin, hair, eyes, and joints. He says this substance not only dramatically influences our appearance, in other words, how young or how healthy we look, but more importantly, our physical strength, our flexibility, and mobility. This is our ability to do things, lift things, get around, be physical. Today, we're going to learn more about this once mysterious substance and how new breakthroughs are allowing us to get it back and keep it as we get older. All right, Bill Sardi is here. Bill is an author. He's traveled around the world in search of information about hyaluronic acid, or HA as it's sometimes referred to. He's back from his recent trip to a small village in Japan where people maintain high levels of HA and are famous for their ability to defy the aging process. Bill, welcome to the program.
7: Great to be with you, Pat, and all your statements to introduce the show today are certainly not overstatements. After years of people using oral hyaluronic acid supplements, well, of course, we're going to give your audience a report today, an update, and an improvement, how things are going, as thousands of people have discovered how this supports in particular their joints, but also their skin and their eyes and, of course, their hair and so on. These are the areas where the body actually is highly concentrated in HA. But I want to tell all your listeners to please stay tuned, because there's going to be an offer today from Purity Products, no strings attached. This is an offer from a reputable company that's been in business for years.
8: Just for $5, there's no strings attached. You get to try a bottle of this wonderful new product and make your life simple, make your supplement regimen simple, and save a little money along the way.
6: Now, you say there's a youth molecule in the human body, and that it holds the key to the visible signs of aging. Now, you've written about this. You've traveled to Japan to do the research. So tell me about it. What exactly is this molecule you're talking about?
7: Pat, it's amazing that most people don't know this word, hyaluronic acid. And, of course, it's made. It's all over our body. It's in our skin. It's an all-natural molecule. We can get it orally, replace it in our body. But more so, we've learned that the little bit that we can get as a dietary supplement can trigger your body to make more. And, of course, why do we need more? Well, when we're young, we're loaded with this stuff. When we're babies, we have what we call baby fat. It's really baby HA. It makes, as babies fall down and get cuts and scrapes, you notice they never really get any lifelong scars from that because they have lots of HA on board, hyaluronic acid. And to make this easy to understand for the audience, I think we can all appreciate that women have smoother skin and thicker hair and so on. All of that is because estrogen sends a signal to make more HA, and that's why the girls have more limber, flexible joints. They can get in a kind of a lotus posture kind of that men can't get into. They certainly have all of those advantages, and it's because the estrogen sends a signal to make more HA. Now, women have more HA to lose than men do, and you see the skin shriveling up, the joints and so on, as women age. But there's a way to get it back. And, of course, Purity Products for years now has been talking about HA, and they have a new formula just for the joints, HA joint formula. And it's so important today because I think everyone's confused. An article in the New York Times says consumers are confused what to do to support their joints, so people are looking for alternatives. We need cushioning in between the joints, the bones in our joints. When a doctor looks at an X-ray, all he's doing is measuring the space between the two bones there in the knee. So it's about a quarter of an inch space. Without that cushioning, you've got bone rubbing on bone. That's what HA is. It's the jello or the cushioning agent in between our bones. We lose it either due to wear and tear or age, and so we start getting problems. The more that we find pain relief, the more pain relievers we use, the more we're going to use these joints, and then we're going to wear out more bone. And they've noticed this. People who chronically use pain relievers are going to have more bone wear. So what you need is the actual cushioning back there to lubricate the joint, and that's what HA does. That's what HA is. The doctors call it synovial fluid. They actually inject this into joints. Orthopedists do. Dermatologists inject it into the skin. Eye doctors use it as a lubricant during eye surgery. So it's nothing foreign to modern medicine, but it may be new to you as a listener there, and you have never heard about HA before. Well, you need to learn about it. It's a wonderful molecule. It's all natural, and you can get it as a dietary supplement. Purity Products was the first to introduce it. Now, it's a great big long molecule, Pat, that's 6 million Daltons in molecular weight. Think of 6 million paper clips put together. It's big. You can't absorb it, and Purity found a way to knock it down so that it's only about 1,500 to 3,000. That means that you can absorb this orally. We actually proved that in studies conducted at a laboratory right there in Florida, and we're going to tell you more about that, but we proved that it's orally absorbed. Most doctors are told that oral HA cannot be absorbed. That's true if it's the regular HA. It's got to be knocked down in molecular weight. And more important, it needs some other antioxidants to be added with it. We're going to talk about one here in just a moment. But Purity Products is introducing this all-new joint formula for people that are searching for alternatives for their joint health. And, of course, this isn't a drug. It's a dietary supplement meant to of course, support healthy joint health as we think of it.
6: If you're just tuning in, we're talking with Bill Sardi about hyaluronic acid, or HA. Now, Bill, you said recently that the HA revolution is underway. More and more people are using it. Tell us why HA is such a breakthrough, and what exactly can it do for people?
7: I think the brick and the mortar analogy is probably the best for everybody to understand it. There are bricks in our body, the cells. There's mortar in between. And the mortar is the collagen. Now, within the collagen, not the collagen itself, vitamin C makes collagen. But within that collagen, there's a moisturizing agent that looks like Jell-O. Now, everyone knows you put some Jell-O in the refrigerator and the water separates out after a time. And that's what's happening in our body. We're losing the water-holding molecule, HA. The body is 72% water. And as we lose this, the connective tissue that connects all of our cells, that connects all of everything that we have, begins to lose its water. It separates out, and then we begin to lose the substance, the scaffolding, the support structure that holds our body together. And, of course, we begin to wrinkle. We shrivel up. We lose an inch in our height. We see the brain shrivels up in the eye and so on. All of these things occur with age, and, you know, Ponce de Leon was looking for a youth molecule, and he wanted to find it in, of course, the fountain of youth, the water. He was looking for a water fountain. The body needs water, but it has to hold it. And, of course, I want everyone to think of having something like a Jell-O type of a water balloon filled with Jell-O or one filled with water. Which one do you want? You want the one filled with Jell-O. Because it's still firm, but soft and cushiony. And that's the way our bodies are when we're young babies. Or even a pregnant woman is loaded with this, which is an example of the how the HA is made more so at certain times of our life. But as age goes on, we're going to lose it. We're going to see the wrinkles, the thinning hair. We're going to see our joints lose their flexibility. We're just telling people that after thousands of people have tried this, if you're taking glucosamine supplements, it took 13 years for doctors to adopt glucosamine sulfate. It's a regular dietary supplement now in drugstores, health food stores. People ask me, well, why hasn't my doctor told me about hyaluronic acid? Well, it took 13 years for glucosamine. It'll be on the front page of Time magazine. It's just going to take time. And it'll get there because patients are going to take this to their doctors and point it out, as they did glucosamine. The revolution starts with patients and people that have issues and want to have healthy joints and skin and hair and eyes and want to see some of these useful levels of HA restored in their body.
6: Now, Bill, you've written a great deal about the role of hyaluronic acid in the body's connective tissues. How does HA work in the joints and the connective tissues?
7: It's a natural cushioning agent. And, Pat, we're talking to about between the bones. It also surrounds the nerves. There's a sciatic nerve. There's an ulnar nerve. There's a carpal tunnel nerve. All of these are going to need the special cushioning that HA can give them. There are people that tell us this stuff works. Here's Ernie writing to me, who actually teaches and plays golf in Dover, Delaware. He found this Purity joint formula, and we're telling you it worked miracles for him. Why? Because Purity has not only taken the HA, but they've taken a brand new substance called Hydrox that's taken from olives. Now, Pat, you notice you can put a bowl of olives on your table and a year later come back, and except for a little bit of shrinkage due to just a loss of moisture, they're very stable. They're still there. They didn't shrivel up and waste away due to fungal contamination. So there's something very strong in olives. We've known it for a long time. Dr. Roberto Crea, an Italian researcher who's now here in this country, doing some research on hydroxytyrosol extracted from olives and found out that it does some of the same things that the molecules do that trigger, like estrogen does, the production of HA. So we began to think, why don't we combine this wonderful, strong antioxidant from olives into Purity's new HA joint formula? You know, we're getting results like we've never seen before. This is why Bill writes to us this year saying, I'm taking HA for my knees. It's done wonders for my joints. So we get these letters from people. They're unsolicited. You see, this is the kind of thing we hear. And, of course, they're astounded with this. They just can't believe it. Here's someone writing to me. This is Dr. Cal Lee saying, he looks like a man that's 30 years younger, and he says people can't even believe his level of fitness and youthful appearance. And he says, I tell you to tell him, it's just the HA formula. And, of course, he sent us pictures on the Internet how fit he looks for his age. And you're going to look a little younger because when you were young, you had a lot of this. Now, this stuff works fairly quick, much faster than glucosamine, and it's all safe, all natural. It's Purity's HA joint formula. And, Pat, most of the people who write to me or call me are not people who regularly fall for, you might say, radio commercials. They don't buy stuff off the radio. They just, out of desperation, knowing nothing else worked, thought they'd take a risk. Well, there is no risk today. Purity Products wants you to get this new HA joint formula risk-free, and you can get a bottle of this new wonderful HA joint formula. Why would somebody do that? Because they know people who try this say, hey, it really worked for me. That's why they want people to try it.
9: Bill, hold that thought. I want to give out this special $5 trial offer here. Again, our guest, Bill Sardi. Let me read this real quick so we can get back to the show. Folks, now more than ever, we need a

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2: Now, Bill, you visited this village in Japan, Yuzuri Hari, or as they call it, the Village of Long Life. Now, I understand that the people had unusually high HA levels in this village. What did you find when you met the people? Is it genetic? Is it dietary? What did you see?
3: Well, I went there again for the second time with translators, photographers, and it was easy to understand without studies, even though the town doctor there, Dr. Komori, has identified hyaluronic acid as the very reason why these people in Yuzuri Hara exhibit such youthfulness. And by the way, they have a lady there in her 90s without any aging spots in her skin, perfect skin, no wrinkles whatsoever. People living into their 80s and 90s look a lot younger, and it all became clear when we were there. Now, they grow a lot of their own vegetables and foods right there near their homes, and they have a lot of fresh foods, and sometimes they have a little extra, so they come down to the vegetable market and bring their goods there to be sold. So we were there taking pictures and interviewing people when 83-year-old Mr. Ishii came driving in on his motorcycle to deliver his vegetables to the fruit market. Pat, where do we have in the United States 83-year-olds driving their motorcycle down to the vegetable market? We don't have it. We followed him to his home where he was up on a 30-foot ladder trimming a tree. He works in the fields about 4 to 6 hours a day. And he introduced us to his neighbor, who was 90 years old without a wrinkle on his face. Neither of them use reading glasses. And, of course, he works about 6 to 8 hours out in the fields every day. This was remarkable. I almost felt, Pat, I was in some sort of a place where the dinosaurs are still living or something. It was so remarkable. These people just exhibit a youthfulness, a flexibility in their joints, certainly a healthfulness that we just don't see everywhere else. In fact, it was so remarkable that the Emperor of Japan actually has visited this village. Pictures were taken there. You could see them all over the village there as they had posted them. So this had stood out. And, of course, Connie Chung of ABC News 2020 had gone to visit there in the year 2000. This was originally on television. You could see the actual pictures for yourself. But the HA revolution has come here, Pat. And, of course, we've had 3 years of use of HA. But we could lose people in the science. So they want to know, what's real? Is this for real? Well, it's real for Tom, who writes to us, a pharmacist now from Santa Cruz, California, 70 years of age, participating in the Hawaii Ironman contest in Kona, Hawaii, this past year, 70 years old. He said this new HA formula for the joints did a great job. Now, certainly a pharmacist would know. Here's John writing to me and saying, you know, at age 55, boy, when I tried HA, I'm now back to playing full court basketball with the 20-year-olds, and I've even begun to jog again. These are the kinds of reports that we hear.
2: Let me ask you a question here. You mentioned glucosamine, and there's another one out there that's pretty popular, MSM. How does this HA stack up against those other ones? The other ones, you have to take them for a while before you even see any results.
3: You do. And most of these are very positive dietary supplements. They certainly have lots of benefits. Glucosamine takes quite a while to kick in. MSM is a wonderful sulfur compound. And again, it's an anti-inflammatory, as are many things like fish oil. So these are all wonderful, but they're not dealing with the origin of the problem. The origin of the problem is the loss of cushioning in the joint. And if we can just replace this, if we can find a way to get that cushioning back, that's what we call youthfulness. That's what we had when we were young. Here's David writing to me from New York, 25 years, looking for something that would help support his lower back. And, of course, he said, I can't believe it now. He says, I can't thank you enough for this product. People have tried all the alternatives. They've searched everywhere else, Pat, and they haven't heard of hyaluronic acid.
2: Now, the reorder rates on HA sort of tell me that things are phenomenal. The product works. The study shows how. But what are the customers saying? What are they telling you, candidly? What are they saying to Bill Sardi?
3: If the horses come back to the trough, there must be good water there. It's amazing to me how people say, just keep sending this. It's wonderful. It changed my life. Here's Lorraine saying, I can't believe it, but I'm able to run. I love it. Run 5 miles a day. My skin, nails are great. Telling everybody about it. These are online. You can go

0: see some of these comments, Purity Products has it online, where people just log in and tell you these aren't edited in any way. Here's Brent writing, says, no one at Purity Products made an outlandish claim about HA joint formula, but 3 days after I started taking it, I noticed the difference. This stuff really works. 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Like the people who've written in and said all these wonderful things. Here's Harold, 85th year, he says, I'm in. He says, I'm doing very well on HA. Thank you very much. Here's Jasmine saying, my face looks moist and youthful, and I'm getting people asking me about it. What am I taking? Of course you will.
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0: It's a capsule. 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Purity Products wants you to get this new HA joint formula risk-free, and you're going to get this new HA joint formula with this new hydrox molecule from the olives, the stabilizing antioxidant, along with the HA. It works wonders. I don't know how I can convince your audience of this, Pat, but to read these wonderful letters, tell them that this works. It worked for my dog. It's worked for my mother-in-law. It worked for my brother. These are real stories from real people who tell us that it worked for them. And I know people want to know there's good science behind it. I went all over the world. I went to Japan. I called researchers in laboratories all over the world to write a whole book, get hundreds of references before we began to realize even that HA was safe to use, effective. It's really a wonderful dietary supplement. You haven't heard about it yet, but you will. It'll be on the front page of Time magazine in due time. In the meantime, what about you? 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
2: Bill, let's talk about some of the visible signs of aging and how this HA formula from Purity Products addresses these signs.
0: Well, certainly when we look in the mirror, when we see, well, let's say we're twin brothers, if we're looking, one of us ages faster than the other, how do we know that? And we're looking at our hair, we're looking at our skin, how smooth it is. You're losing HA. That's what your body's telling you. How do you get it back? Just think, there is a way. And Purity Products, taking all the risk out, all of the issues about you coming up with the dollars and everything, they just want you to try it because we're talking about replacing an all-natural molecule in your body. You can take this. Thousands have. And so they've pioneered the way. You need to be added to the list. If you're taking glucosamine, well, try HA. And you're going to find the kind of results that we're talking about here on the air. And you can do it without any risk. All you're going to do is help Purity Products with a little bit of the cost, and you are going to get a bottle of this new HA joint formula with this new hydrox molecule as well into it to help trigger your body to make more HA. Losing HA and aging are equivalent to the same thing. How do you get it back? How do you get this wonderful youth molecule? There certainly is one. Ponce de Leon was right. The fountain of youth, the body is 72% water, but it needs to be held into a cushioning gel. No, this isn't going to cause water retention. No, it doesn't increase any kind of problems like that. It's all natural. You had a lot more of it when you were young. You just need to get a little bit of it back. I know the more, Pat, that I say good about this, people find it unbelievable.
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3: 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Are there smooth, mellow sounds? Check. Are there falsetto voices flinging? Check. And you don't even need to ask. There are saxophones present at no extra charge. It's Saturday Night Sound Waves, and it's the more easy rock sounds of KIXI, hosted by me, Seth Thompson. Join me, won't you? I'll be sure to set the mood every Saturday at 5 p.m.

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Tell all your friends. 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
1: NBC News Radio, I'm Lisa Taylor. CENTCOM says several Iranian drones have been downed near the Strait of Hormuz. Rob Martier has more.
2: CENTCOM announced on X the drones were launched at commercial ships traveling through the strait, and all were shot down by U.S. forces. This, as reports say, the U.S. and Iran are closing in on a peace agreement that could be signed as soon as this weekend. Iran's foreign minister has told his country in a live TV broadcast an agreement with the U.S. is in its final stages. The current agreement is being called a memorandum of understanding that would cease hostilities, open the Strait of Hormuz, and allow for further talks to continue.
1: Testimony from top members of the Trump administration is being sought in connection with the Epstein files. Representative Robert Garcia Thursday called on the chairman of the House Committee on Oversight and Reform to immediately arrange the interviews with J.D. Vance, Acting Attorney General Todd Blanche, FBI Director Kash Patel, and White House Chief of Staff Susie Wiles. The move follows reporting from the New York Times on meetings that allegedly took place in the Situation Room designed to coordinate handling of the explosive files involved in the late sex offender Jeffrey Epstein. Spencer Pratt has broken his silence after failing to advance to the November runoff in the race for the Los Angeles mayor. The former reality TV star posted a video on social media on Friday calling Saving L.A. Phase 3. He declared war on Mayor Karen Bass and her challenger, Councilmember Nithya Raman, and said his mission to expose what he called the corrupt communists has just started. Pratt said he's spoken to several business owners who've said they will be leaving L.A. now that either Bass or Raman will be mayor. Sports fans might want to talk to the bank before going to Game 5 of the NBA Finals today. The San Antonio Spurs are trying to keep hope alive as they trail the New York Knicks 3-1 in the best-of-seven series. The Knicks are one win away from their first NBA championship in 53 years, and tickets, if you can still find them in the nosebleed areas of Frostbank Center, will set you back over a grand. 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
3: On this Thursday, more sun this afternoon. High temperatures getting into the lower 70s around much of the Sound, 60s north and at the coast. Just a touch warmer on Friday. Still a very nice day. The heat does start to rise over the weekend, pushing the upper 70s to about 80 in Seattle on Saturday, upper 80s on Sunday, and we could hit 90 for the first time this year on Monday. From the Cairo 7 Pinpoint Weather Center, I'm Chief Meteorologist Morgan Palmer, and that's your latest Kixi forecast.

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0: 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And this is a paid commercial program.
1: 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This product is not intended to diagnose, treat, cure, or prevent any disease.
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5: I've got Dr. Neil Levin here to share some research that's hot off the press that holds the promise to dramatically enhance your health. But first, let me ask you this. Have you noticed that once you hit 50, you face some new health challenges? Maybe you don't have the same energy or the focus, or maybe the wear and tear on your joints are cause for concern. Maybe you're worried about your heart health. Well, Dr. Levin says he's discovered a nutrient that may be the key to unlocking better health at any age. You don't want to miss this. So with that said, Dr. Neil Levin is a chiropractor, a nutritionist, an author, and a longtime advisor for Purity Products. Welcome, Dr. Levin. This is a big story, isn't it?
3: Oh, it's great to be here with you today, Pat. And yeah, this is a huge story. You know, I'm a chiropractor. I do lots of nutritional consulting. Hey, I've been doing this for over 20 years, and people come in to me because they want to feel better. I mean, they want to move better. They want to get rid of the aches and pains. You know, they want to feel more mental sharpness. They want to boost their energy, and they want to promote their heart health and circulation. That's key. So the question becomes, Pat, what is the common denominator here? What nutrient do I give to all of these patients? And the answer is it's krill oil, because krill is simply, it's amazing for us, and it nicely handles all of these situations, the brain, the heart, the skin, the eyes, the joints. It's simply one of the healthiest things we can possibly take.
5: So, Dr. Levin, I hear you loud and clear. I'm concerned about all of these things. I think as we get out of our late 40s and into our early 50s, we all want to support our joints, our heart. Of course, we want that nice, clear focus, that concentration. It's critical for me and what I do. So tell us more about why you call krill oil the single most important nutrient you can take.
3: Well, it turns out if you scrub the literature, you do the research, omega-3s are really the most important nutrient you can take, important for all aspects of our health. Thousands of studies on this going back decades, Pat. In fact, I've been to Norway following this story. I was recommending fish oil to my patients 20 years ago when most medical doctors didn't know anything about this. But then, Pat, about 10 years ago, there was a new breakthrough. Krill oil came on the scene with the same omega-3s as fish oil, but yet there was some really important differences between the two oils. Turns out that only krill oil has the omega-3s attached to the same exact phospholipids that make up all of the cell membranes of our cells. So why is this important? Well, it's these phospholipids that help our cell membranes to be pliable and soft, allowing for water and nutrients and waste to flow in and out of the cell. They literally improve cellular functioning. And now another thing that phospholipids do is they actually enhance the absorption of the omega-3s dramatically. So wow, we're getting more omega-3s, into our system. That's critical. 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But now, one more breakthrough, because today we're happy to announce there's brand new krill oil technology. It's called PhosphoBoost. It makes krill oil even better, cleaner, purer, more potent, with better health benefits than ever before.
5: Wow. 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
3: All right, so this is the perfect question for right now. 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We also added our concentrated, ultra-pure, high omega-3 fish oil, so there's even more a concentration of omega-3, so important for the heart and the brain. Now, speaking of heart and brain, we also added a full 100 milligrams of highly absorbable CoQ10. That's because that's one of the most important heart nutrients and brain nutrients there is. Not only is it a great antioxidant, it's critical for energy production inside the heart muscle and inside the brain.
5: Little side note here, too. If you're on statins, that's a must-have, right?
3: Oh, absolutely. Anybody on statins, please take CoQ10. Talk to your doctor, but that's a must. Perfect. Now we also added vitamin D, speaking of heart health and brain health, and we know from past shows, hey, vitamin D is important for pretty much everything. And now what else is important for 50-plussers like you and me, Pat? We need more antioxidant power because we just naturally create more free radicals during our metabolic process. So we added extra astaxanthin, that super potent antioxidant that's found in krill oil, right? And we did that to increase the antioxidant power of this super pill even more. So why have we done all of this? I mean, this is head and shoulders above almost anything else out there that I've seen. And this is because this is the way we like to do things at Purity Products. We have our finger on the pulse of the literature, of the research, of the new technology. We're trying to outdo our competition and trying to outdo ourselves because we want to bring the finest ingredients and nutrients to our customers. And I can say unequivocally, I'm very, very sure that with this new Krill Omega Super Pill, we've done it again. This will really, really make a huge difference for anybody that tries it.
5: So, Dr. Levin, let me try to recap this a little bit here. In this new Krill Omega Super Pill, you've added ultra pure omega-3 fish oil to this new Phospho Boost Krill Oil. So it's got two kinds of omega-3s. Krill oil plus fish oil, and you also added the 100 milligrams of CoQ10 plus the vitamin D. So, I mean, what a convenience. No more, you know, taking four different formulas every day. No more clutter, no more crazy cost to get all of this. I got to tell you, I take it. I feel great. What a difference for my joints, the sharper brain function for the cardio health. I like to exercise. I stay active, and your Krill Omega really makes a difference there, too. So can you tell us more about that study you sent me on krill oil and joint health?
3: Oh, yeah, right. That was a great study. In fact, Pat, that's the reason I started taking krill oil so many years ago. Was a pilot study, double-blind, placebo-controlled, exactly what you want to see from the Journal of the American College of Nutrition. Now, participants got 300 milligrams of krill oil or they got placebo. And the participants on the krill oil got some amazing joint comfort benefits, and they got them fast. In just 7 days, Pat, the folks on krill oil, they were 28% more comfortable.
5: Wow. I mean, 28. Yeah, that's
3: 28%
5: amazing.
3: In 1 week. But wow, the benefits built from there. At 30 days, they were 38% more comfortable. I mean, think about that. That's amazing. But the research, they didn't stop there. They checked joint flexibility. They checked joint function, all nicely improved with krill oil. And we call this the krill oil advantage. So if you're just taking fish oil, hey, fish oil's great. It's in here. But you're not going to experience these same joint benefits that you get specifically with krill. You're not going to get this krill oil advantage. And now in this omega-3 super pill, we've jacked up the dosage even higher, a full 67% more of this new technology, the Phospho Boost Krill. So in terms of dosage, this is fantastic. You'll notice the difference in your joints probably in just about a week.
5: That is fantastic. I mean, more comfortable joints. Hey, I think it's safe to say that we all want that.
3: Oh, yeah.
5: And in past shows, even before these big upgrades, you've mentioned that your Krill Omega was easily one of the most comprehensive everyday cardiovascular formulations. Great for the heart, the arteries, the veins. So how does all that work?
3: Yeah. Well, remember, this is a combination of our high omega-3 phospho boost krill oil with more omega-3s, but we've also added the concentrated omega-3 fish oil. So it's much higher in omega-3s than most krill formulas. And with that in mind, I just want to touch on a study I just read, October 2018, British Medical Journal. It shows just how important these omega-3s really are for us. Researchers, they looked at 2,600 seniors from 1992 to 2015. So this is a big long study, 2,600 seniors, 23 years long. What the scientists did, Pat, they measured the omega-3 levels in the bloodstream to see how these omega-3 levels correlated with what they called healthy aging. And their definition of healthy aging had lots of measurements. We're talking cardio health, lung health, kidney health, mental health, physical functioning. And the bottom line, get this, the higher the levels of omega-3s in the blood, the higher the likelihood of healthy aging. So what does that mean to us? It means that, hey, you're growing older, but you're still remaining really, really healthy. You're still feeling really, really good. Mm-hmm. And isn't that why we take supplements in the first place? So, and this is not a standalone study. There's hundreds of studies just like this pointing to the importance of omega-3s for all aspects of our health, the brain, the joints, the heart. You'll notice a difference with our Krill Omega-3 Super Pill, and that's why we want you to take it out for a spin, for a test drive, if you will. So we're giving you a two-week trial of our all-new Krill Omega Super Pill with the PhosphoBoost technology for just $5, Pat. 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
5: 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All right, so we're back with Dr. Neil Levin, chiropractor, nutritionist, author. All right, Dr. Levin, I certainly know that from our previous conversations, the commitment you guys have for quality of Purity products, yeah, it really never stops. I know that your original Krill Omega formula was already more concentrated in terms of heart-healthy omega-3s, but that was before you switched to this new PhosphoBoost Krill technology. So now this must be even more concentrated in omega-3s, right?
3: Oh, yeah, yeah, absolutely. You know, at Purity Products, Pat, I got to say, we love nutrition. We love doing the research. We like keeping our finger on the pulse of the new technology, and we do it so we can bring our listeners, our customers, the best possible products. So with that in mind, let's compare our new Krill Omega Super Pill with the next leading brand of krill oil in terms of omega-3 concentration.
5: Okay.
3: Because this is where the rubber meets the road, right? How much is in there? How potent is it? So here we go.
5: All right.
3: Our Krill Omega Super Pill with the PhosphoBoost technology delivers 540 milligrams of the important EPA and DHA omega-3s per serving. You got that 540?
5: Right.
3: Theirs has 74.
5: Wow.
3: Yeah. So we're seven times more potent in terms of omega-3s. 540 compared to 74. I mean, which one would you rather have, Pat? 540 or 74?
5: Definitely 540. I mean, that's a huge difference. Seven times more potent in terms of its EPA and DHA omega-3 concentration. I mean, that's outstanding.
3: Oh, yeah, it really is. And when we're dealing with this combination of the krill oil and the concentrated fish oil, all high in these essential omega-3s that we need for the heart, you know, what we're talking about here in terms of heart support, we're talking about cholesterol, triglycerides, arteries, veins, circulation, heart muscle, strength. Pat, we're talking about healthy blood platelet activity. How about keeping those red blood cells nice and soft so they can slip through those tiny little capillaries? That's how we deliver oxygen to all the tissues. Without that oxygen delivery, we can't possibly be as healthy. And now on top of that, don't forget we added the CoQ10, right? And the CoQ10 helps generate energy inside the heart muscle. So this krill omega super pill is helping us in so many ways. And, you know, bottom line, we need to think about this, because as we're getting a little older, say in our 50s or 60s, we know we're not feeling the way we did in our 30s, right? Mm-hmm. I mean, hey, the CDC says 54 million people struggle with joint aches and pains that cost $140 billion a year. Wow. And on top of that, yeah, how many people are concerned about their heart health and brain function? So as we're getting a little older, we have a decision to make. It's decision time. Are we going to take it laying down and just kind of let ourselves get old, or are we going to do something about it? Are we going to try to stay physically active? Are we going to eat more fruits and vegetables? Are we going to do the things that we need to do to stay healthy? And this krill omega super pill is so, so important in this regard, because it delivers all the things we need to really stay healthy in terms of nutritional supplementation. We're talking krill oil, CoQ10, high omega-3 fish oil, vitamin D, antioxidants. I mean, this makes a huge, huge difference for us. If you take this every day, it's going to support your energy, your thinking, your circulation, your flexibility, your mood, your joint comfort. You're just going to feel better.
5: Yeah. You know, to me, it's a quality of life issue. I had a guy call my local radio program the other day. And he told me, you know, he's getting old and he accepts the fact that he's slowing down. He can't do the things he's doing anymore. And I said, how old are you? He says, 40. I said, are you kidding me? Are you kidding me? You've taken your old card at 40. You're out of your mind. I don't ever want to get old. I don't ever want to get old. And it's a quality of life issue. If I'm going to live to 80, 90, 100, I want a good quality of life. And I think everybody should.
3: I want to be straight backed, upright, feeling good, waking up energized. I want to feel sharp. I want my circulation to be good. Mm-hmm. I want to feel that energy, that youthful zest for life I have now, right? And what do we need to do? We need to take some smart nutritional supplementation to allow us to do that. The American diet's not what it used to be. You need to get in these critical nutrients. We've taken what we thought were the most important. We've put them together in this krill omega super pill. And when you take this every day, you're giving yourself that chance to live that youthful life you Amen. Want for a long, long time.
5: You know, my dad, both of my parents are still alive. My dad's 82. He still works 6 days a week. And I said, Dad, why do you still work? And he says, I got it. I said, why? And he says, if I stay at home, he says, I'm going to watch TV. He says, I'm going to fade. He says, I can't fade.
3: Yeah, I have these conversations with my patients. I don't know when I'm retiring. When I do, I think my retirement's going to be 4 days a week, 8 hours a day, instead of 6 days a week, 10 hours a day, you know?
5: I like the way you think. Okay, so we're talking with Dr. Neil Levin from Purity Products. You know, I was on the website before the show today, and it seems that lots and lots of Purity customers love this formula. I'm going to read a couple of the testimonials here. We've got Dee from Atlanta. She says, this is awesome. I think that this krill omega with the CoQ10 is one of the best vitamins I've ever taken. I can feel a difference in my whole body. I like that it has everything that I need in one formula. Here's another one. Jane from Odessa, Texas. She says, best decision ever. Easiest to take, no aftertaste. Great product. And this one from Robert, also in Texas. He says, krill omega works great on sore joints, etc. So far, it works wonders. Doc, folks really love your krill omega super pill.
3: Oh, yeah, yeah. Yeah, this is an incredible supplement, Pat. My patients love it, you know, because they notice the difference fast. They notice the difference in their joint comfort in just about a week. Some people even faster. A lot of people approach me right away, you know, a day or two later, doc, does it make sense that I feel sharper and more energetic already? And I say, yeah, it does, because you're giving your body what it needs. Let's go to a couple of testimonials I have here. Here's FB from Virginia. She says, after trying a free sample, I was thrilled with the results. My daughter sees a tremendous difference in me, thrilled with the product. You know, and I'm not surprised. Again, I hear this from my patients all the time, every day. What do they feel? They feel better. They feel more comfortable. They feel energized. They feel like their circulation is nicely supported, more pep in their step, you know, better mood, better brain function, just overall better.
5: And but this Phospho Boost is exactly what you need, because it's gonna make it easier for your body to absorb the nutrients you're taking.
3: Yeah, and also we're talking about soft gels here. So, you know, they break down easy, just two little soft gels that anybody could swallow.
5: Easy to swallow. Things, yep. Yeah, absolutely.
3: Yeah, so by concentration and by technology, we've taken krill oil to a brand new level. I mean, our listeners haven't heard this before. This is a new message. This Phospho Boost technology, this new technology, we're raising the omega-3s by 30%. We're raising the choline by 40%. We're increasing the phospholipids by 50%. We mix the CoQ10 in there because the absorption goes up dramatically. 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
5: 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Now, Doc, let's talk about heart health for a moment. You mentioned that according to the American Heart Association, 84 million people worry about their heart health. So this may be the biggest health concern people face, especially as they age. So anything that we can do to support our heart health becomes a top priority. Dr. Levin, can you explain just how omega-3s help promote heart health?
3: Oh, yeah, absolutely. Very important. In fact, omega-3s go all the way back to the 1970s when a doctor named Dr. Dierberg discovered how the omega-3 supported cardio health as he was studying the Inuit Eskimos. That's how far back this goes. By the way, he's a wonderful guy. I was fortunate to have lunch with him a few years ago. Great conversation, lots of fun. Bottom line, we were talking about omega-3s, and he talked about how they protect the heart in so many ways. They also are important for the body's normal inflammatory process. So in other words, they're supporting healthy inflammation inside of the heart, the blood vessels, and the veins. On top of that, it supports flexible, youthful arteries. That's so important for circulation. It promotes blood platelet activity, red blood cell activity. Oh, and let's not forget about cholesterol, triglycerides, blood pressure. All of these things are helped with omega-3 supplementation. And now on top of that, remember, inside the omega-3 super pill, we talked about this, we've added 100 milligrams of highly absorbable CoQ10. Now, that CoQ10, what does it do? It supports energy production inside the cells of the heart muscle. We want that nice, powerful heartbeat. Well, CoQ10 helps us to do that. So you're going to get simply amazing health benefits with this Krill Omega-3 Super Pill. 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
5: Dr. Levin, I want to read a few more testimonials on your krill omega super pill. Here's a Chio from Canada. She says, this vitamin is the best. It keeps me going all day. I recommend this vitamin to anyone. Just try it for 1 month and you'll be addicted. That's what she said. just try it for a month and you're going to be addicted. I mean, I love that, right? And then love this name. Here's Papa Smurf. Papa Smurf from Napa, California. Love the name, right? He says, great stuff, and it smells like lemons due to the lemon lock. It does what it says it'll do for you. What more can you ask for?
3: So why did we do all of this omega-3 super pill? We did it for our customers. We're outdoing our competitors. We're outdoing ourselves. We want you to feel these benefits in your joints. You're going to feel them in just 7 days. We want you to feel that healthy circulation for the heart, that healthy brain energy and activity. Again, seeing results in 7 days, that's amazing. And what a value proposition. My patients, before they met me, if they were buying all of these things, it was easily going to cost them $75-$80, but not today, because again, we want you to try our omega-3 super pill. We know you're going to be thrilled, so we're going to give it to you for just $5. We're not going to hit you over the head with shipping like some of those other companies do. 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I know you'll be thrilled.
5: Dr. Levin, great information as always. Let me get to that special offer one more time.
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1: NBC News Radio, I'm Lisa Taylor. CENTCOM says several Iranian drones have been downed near the Strait of Hormuz. Rob Martier has more.
2: CENTCOM announced on X the drones were launched at commercial ships traveling through the strait, and all were shot down by U.S. forces. This, as reports say, the U.S. and Iran are closing in on a peace agreement that could be signed as soon as this weekend. Iran's foreign minister has told his country in a live TV broadcast an agreement with the U.S. is in its final stages. The current agreement is being called a memorandum of understanding that would cease hostilities, open the Strait of Hormuz, and allow for further talks to continue.
1: Testimony from top members of the Trump administration is being sought in connection with the Epstein files. Representative Robert Garcia Thursday called on the chairman of the House Committee on Oversight and Reform to immediately arrange the interviews with J.D. Vance, Acting Attorney General Todd Blanche, FBI Director Kash Patel, and White House Chief of Staff Susie Wiles. The move follows reporting from the New York Times on meetings that allegedly took place in the Situation Room designed to coordinate handling of the explosive files involved in the late sex offender Jeffrey Epstein. Spencer Pratt has broken his silence after failing to advance to the November runoff in the race for the Los Angeles mayor. The former reality TV star posted a video on social media on Friday calling Saving L.A. Phase 3. He declared war on Mayor Karen Bass and her challenger, Councilmember Nithya Raman, and said his mission to expose what he called the corrupt communists has just started. Pratt said he's spoken to several business owners who've said they will be leaving L.A. now that either Bass or Raman will be mayor. Sports fans might want to talk to the bank before going to Game 5 of the NBA Finals today. The San Antonio Spurs are trying to keep hope alive as they trail the New York Knicks 3-1 in the best-of-seven series. The Knicks are one win away from their first NBA championship in 53 years, and tickets, if you can still find them in the nosebleed areas of Frostbank Center, will set you back over a grand. You're listening to the latest on NBC News Radio.
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4: On this Thursday, more sun this afternoon. High temperatures getting into the lower 70s around much of the Sound, 60s north and at the coast. Just a touch warmer on Friday. Still a very nice day. The heat does start to rise over the weekend, pushing the upper 70s to about 80 in Seattle on Saturday, upper 80s on Sunday. And we could hit 90 for the first time this year on Monday. From the Cairo 7 Pinpoint Weather Center, I'm Chief Meteorologist Morgan Palmer, and that's your latest Kixie forecast.
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5: 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Money Management is now the Wealth Intelligence Report. 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
7: Hi, welcome to the Wealth Intelligence Report. My name is Mike Mayo. I'm with the Opus 111 Group. We had a great week in the market. Everything up pretty much across the board, except for gold and silver and like that. But we'll get into those prices, settling prices here in a minute. We will be going over market news as well as some econ news, and hopefully get you a little more up to speed on what the heck's going on in the marketplace. The Dow on Friday closed at 51,202. That was a gain of 353 points. S&P ended at 74.31. The Nasdaq ended the week at 25,880. Russell 2000 at a new high. Small cap index at 29.43. 10-year Treasury at 4.48%, down a little bit from a week ago. West Texas Intermediate settled at $84.29. That's down about $21 a barrel in the last month. Soft white wheat at $6.37 a bushel. We had gold at $42.25 and silver at $65.53. So those are the numbers. Let's see. Small announcement. Market will be closed next Friday, June 19th, for Juneteenth. And there are a few economic reports coming out next week. Industrial production on Monday, retail sales on Wednesday, and the Fed's policy statement will be out Wednesday afternoon. All the news that is the news. And speaking of that, you may have heard, probably read, that there was a company called SpaceX, which made its trading debut yesterday on the markets. It was the largest initial public offering ever, and perhaps the most closely watched as well. The initial price was set at $135 a share, and planning on selling 555 million shares. That's according to a company statement. That means that SpaceX could raise around $75 billion from its offering, putting its total valuation at $1.77 trillion. Jeepers, those are some big numbers. Well, the shares opened at $150. Say they're already up 11% for the first trade, and it closed yesterday at $161, which is a gain of 19%. Now, the company is currently unprofitable. Its current valuation represents a price-to-sales multiple of about 100 times. Well, okay, but however, a company's valuation is less about what was earned or lost in the past and much more about what it's expected to earn in the years to come. It's a rocket company, but it's also a satellite company. It's a communications company, a defense company, an infrastructure company, an artificial intelligence infrastructure company, and potentially a company for things we don't even have names for yet. So an interesting opportunity out there in the marketplace. Mr. Musk created 4,000 millionaires on his staff. Yeah, that's not a joke. 4,000 millionaires because they had stock options, and to include even some cafeteria workers. So it was across the board, not just the guys at the top of the rock. So those folks are probably pretty happy. But they have what they call a lockup period on new offerings. So it'll be a little while before, not long, but a little while before they can sell their shares. But I'm sure there's more than one party planned for this evening. So, you know, one of the advantages of having spent a long time helping investors is that eventually you begin to recognize a pattern. And here's the pattern. The headlines and reality are often two very different things. That's why I bet you $14.27 that there's a lot of people shaking their head going, how can the markets keep going up? Things are so terrible. Well, let's talk about what really moves the markets, and then you can figure it out. Some of the best investment opportunities I've ever witnessed since 1973 occurred when perception and reality were moving in opposite directions. So that's what I'd like to talk about today, because right now, there seems to be a continuously widening gap between what many investors fear and what the underlying economy is actually showing us. And understanding that gap may be one of the most important things you can do. Now, the issue is understanding and accepting reality. And so far, reality looks considerably different than many forecasts had predicted. The economy is continuing to expand. Businesses continue to invest. Consumers are continuing to spend. Employment continues to grow. And once again, perception and reality are not aligned. And markets care deeply about that difference. So let's move to the I word, inflation. If I had to pick one issue today that concerns investors more than any other, I'd say inflation would be near the top of the list. Every trip to the grocery store reminds me that prices are higher than they were a few years ago. Now, the latest inflation reports showed consumer prices, inflation to our level, increased in May, with much of the increase driven by energy costs, gas. And producer prices told a similar story. Now, here's the part that often gets overlooked. When economists study inflation, they spend a lot of time asking a simple question. Is inflation broadening or narrowing? In other words, are price increases spreading throughout the economy, or are they concentrated in just a few areas? At least for now, much of the pressure remains concentrated in energy, and that distinction matters, because broad inflation is much harder to control than narrow inflation. And this brings us to one of the most important concepts investors can understand. Inflation is not primarily an oil story. It's not primarily a grocery story. It's not primarily a housing story. At its core, inflation is largely a money supply story. Now, the late economist, Nobel Prize winner Milton Friedman famously said, quote, "Inflation is always and everywhere a monetary phenomenon," unquote. A few years ago, money supply growth exploded when the bug was running around. And at one point, broad money supply was growing at rates exceeding 30% annually. That was unprecedented in today's world. Well, and today, money supply growth has cooled a ton and is running much closer to historical norms, just about in line with what it was before we experienced the pandemic. Now, that doesn't mean inflation disappears tomorrow. Nope, sorry, it doesn't. But it does suggest that some of the forces that created inflation have been fading for quite some time. And that's one reason I believe investors should remain cautious about making dramatic predictions based solely on today's inflation headlines. Matter of fact, I read just before I started recording this that consumer sentiment was up because gasoline prices are down. I saw at my friendly gas station the price per gallon dropped 70 cents. So that's going to help a lot with the inflation thing. Now, let's talk about something else that investors worry about. Volatility. That seemed to be a bad word for a lot of folks. Nobody enjoys opening their statement and seeing lower account values. Well, no. But volatile is up, too, okay? After I've been watching markets for all this time, I've come to believe that many investors do not understand the difference between volatility and risk. You see, volatility is temporary. You know, day-to-day, whatever. Risk can be permanent. It depends on what you're doing with your investments. One of your greatest long-term risks isn't market volatility. It is inflation. And retirement today can easily last 30 years or more. At the historic rate of 3% inflation, your purchasing power would get cut roughly in half over a 24-year retirement period. So that's why retirees also need growth. Not because it's exciting, not because it's fashionable, but because it helps preserve your purchasing power. It also provides history provides some valuable perspective. Ownership in productive businesses has historically been one of the most effective ways to combat inflation, i.e. stock investment. So, according to long-term market data covering nearly a century, stocks have generated approximately 10% annual returns, that's before inflation, and about 7% after. By comparison, bonds have generated about 4.5% before inflation, roughly 1.5% after, and cash has barely outpaced inflation over long periods. I think it's around 0.3% after inflation. So this is one reason stocks continue to play such an important role in your long-term planning. That doesn't mean stocks outperform every year. No, far from it. And yes, they fluctuate. Yes, they correct. And yes, they occasionally will scare you. But over long periods, ownership in those productive businesses has been one of the most effective ways to combat inflation. There's something else I think investors forget. Bear markets are relatively short. Bull markets tend to be much longer. Major market downturns historically have lasted 8 to 24 months, with an average of around 16 months. Major market advances often last 4 to 8 years, average bull market in 5 to 6 years. I don't know where we are in this one, but it's still going. In other words, the market spends far more time moving up than down. And that's not optimism, that's history. So let's look at these current valuations and artificial intelligence. Some investors are worried that the AI enthusiasm has pushed parts of the market too high. Well, that might be a concern. But every new technology creates periods of excessive enthusiasm. Railroads did, cars did, electricity did, the internet did, artificial intelligence will too. Now, here's what I find interesting. Many investors see leadership concentrated in a handful of sectors and assume it's a warning sign. However, market history suggests otherwise. Bull markets rarely move forward in perfect lockstep. Leadership rotates. Capital flows between sectors. Some sectors surge ahead while others are resting. That's normal. In fact, strong leadership has often been characteristic of healthy bull markets. What would concern me more would be a widespread deterioration, multiple sectors breaking down all at once, and broad economic weakness. And we're simply not seeing much evidence of that today. What about the labor market? Oh, you always hear somebody singing the blues about that. Well, if there's one area that's constantly contradicted by these ongoing recession fears, it is employment. Recent reports showed employers adding 172,000 jobs in May, and previous reports were revised higher. That's important because employed people tend to spend money, and consumer spending drives about two-thirds of our economy. When folks are working, businesses generate revenue. Revenue supports profits. Profits ultimately drive earning prices. Profits, earnings, same term. But that's not a perfect relationship. Over time, those earnings matter. And right now, corporate America is showing us a surprising degree of resilience.
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8: Hello, everyone, and welcome to the Opus 111 Group Wealth Intelligence Report. I'm Jim Harvey, President and Chief Investment Officer of the Opus 111 Group. Today, we're discussing what may have been the most anticipated initial public offering in modern financial history, the SpaceX IPO. For nearly two decades, investors have watched Elon Musk build one of the most valuable private companies in the world. Now, SpaceX has entered the public markets at an astonishing valuation of approximately $1.7, almost $1.8 trillion, making it one of the largest and most highly valued IPOs ever completed. The excitement surrounding this offering has been extraordinary. Supporters believe SpaceX represents a once-in-a-generation investment opportunity, while critics argue that investors may be paying today for technological breakthroughs that may not materialize for years or perhaps ever. And it's not completely unfounded, because it's not like Elon Musk has never made promises that don't come true. The questions investors are asking are straightforward. Is SpaceX really worth nearly $2 trillion? Will the stock become the next great wealth creation story? Could the excitement surrounding SpaceX reignite enthusiasm for technology stocks after recent weaknesses among many of the Magnificent Seven companies? And what does this mean for other highly anticipated technology IPOs that are waiting in the wings, including OpenAI and Anthropic? So let's take a closer look. One of the reasons investors are so fascinated by SpaceX is that it is much more than a rocket company. SpaceX dominates commercial launch services. It operates Starlink, the world's largest satellite internet

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1: Of creating multiple new industries simultaneously, but not everyone is convinced. Several well-known investors have publicly questioned whether SpaceX's valuation can be justified by current financial results. Veteran investor Jim Chanos, for example, has warned that investors may be focusing more on future dreams than present realities. Michael Burry, who famously predicted the housing collapse that preceded the 2008 financial crisis, reportedly argued that the company's public filings do not support a valuation approaching $2 trillion. Now look, like, their concerns are perfectly understandable. Recent reports indicate SpaceX generated approximately $18 billion in annual revenue while being valued at nearly $1.8 trillion. That's a huge gap. Critics argue that such a valuation requires extraordinary future execution and leaves very little room for disappointment. In many ways, this IPO has been a referendum on Elon Musk himself. Musk has repeatedly demonstrated an ability to achieve goals that many experts initially considered impossible. Tesla transformed the automotive industry. SpaceX revolutionized commercial spaceflight. Starlink created a global communications platform that few believed was achievable even a decade ago. As one investor quoted in a recent coverage observed, many buyers are effectively paying a premium because they believe Elon Musk will continue accomplishing what others thought impossible. Beyond the valuation debate, one of the most remarkable aspects of the IPO is the extraordinary wealth being created for their employees. According to estimates, more than 4,400 current and former SpaceX employees are expected to become millionaires as a result of the offering. Approximately 10% or 400 of those individuals could achieve wealth levels exceeding $100 million. What makes this especially noteworthy is that many of these individuals are not venture capitalists or senior executives. They include engineers, technicians, launch specialists, operational employees who accepted stock compensation and stayed with the company through years of uncertainty. Their stories serve as a powerful reminder that some of the greatest wealth creation stories and opportunities in America occur through ownership rather than salary. Now, let's consider the broader implications for the stock market. Over recent months, investors have become increasingly cautious toward many of the largest technology companies. Several of the Magnificent Seven stocks have experienced periods of consolidation and profit-taking as investors question valuation levels and future growth rates. Some of them have announced pretty significant cuts in employees. The arrival of SpaceX introduces something Wall Street always loves, something new, the new thing. Markets thrive on innovation narratives. The internet boom had Amazon. The social media era had Facebook. The electric vehicle revolution had Tesla. Today, artificial intelligence and space technology have captured investors' imaginations, and SpaceX sits directly at the intersection of both of these themes. As a result, the IPO may provide a short-term boost to investor sentiment and could temporarily support technology stocks more broadly. However, investors should remember that enthusiasm and fundamentals aren't the same thing. And at some point, Wall Street demands actual performance. That's revenue, that's earnings per share, not just hype and hyperbole. So perhaps even more important is what comes next. The success of SpaceX could encourage other major private technology companies to accelerate their own public market plans. Two names immediately come to mind, OpenAI and Anthropic. Both companies are central players in the rapidly expanding artificial intelligence revolution. OpenAI introduced ChatGPT and transformed public awareness of AI almost overnight. Anthropic has emerged as one of the leading competitors developing advanced AI systems and enterprise applications. If either company eventually chooses to go public, investor demand could rival what we are seeing with SpaceX. In fact, the market may be entering the early stages of a new IPO cycle centered around artificial intelligence, much like previous cycles that were driven by internet

0: cloud computing, social media, and electrical vehicle innovations. History teaches us that technological revolutions create enormous wealth, but they also create periods of speculation and excess. I think back on the dot-com era, for example. Some companies become transformational successes. Others fail miserably just to justify the expectations embedded in their initial valuations when they went public. The challenge for investors is identifying which opportunities represent durable long-term value and which are simply products of temporary enthusiasm and hype. As we evaluate SpaceX today, it's important to recognize both of these realities. This is unquestionably one of the most innovative companies in the world. Its technological achievements are extraordinary. Its future opportunities seem very significant, yet its valuation assumes a tremendous amount of that success actually happening, which, who knows? Investors are not buying what SpaceX is worth today. They're buying what they believe SpaceX can become over the next decade. And that distinction matters a whole lot. My view is that SpaceX will likely provide a near-term boost to investor enthusiasm and could help support broader interest in technology and growth stocks. It may also pave the way for future offerings from OpenAI, Anthropic, and some other leading artificial intelligence companies. Whether this becomes a sustained IPO boom or simply another period of market excitement, which ultimately depends on execution, earnings growth, and economic fundamentals. For investors, the lesson remains unchanged. Participate in innovation? Yeah. Embrace technological change? Yeah, absolutely. But never abandon the fact of the importance of valuation discipline. And that's the risk in my view. That's how long-term wealth is created. I'm Jim Harvey, President and Chief Investment Officer of Opus 111 Group. Thanks for joining me for this section of the Wealth Intelligence Report.
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0: Hello, and welcome to the Opus 111 Group Wealth Intelligence Report. I'm Jim Harvey, President, Founder, and Chief Investment Officer of Opus 111 Group. And today, we're taking a deep dive in one of the oldest investment themes in financial history, the role of precious metals. For centuries, gold and silver have served as stores of value, mediums of exchange, symbols of wealth, and safe havens during periods of economic uncertainty. Yet in today's world of artificial intelligence, cryptocurrencies, exchange-traded funds, and algorithmic trading, investors continue to ask a very important question. Do precious metals still deserve a place in a modern investment portfolio? Recent developments suggest that the answer may be yes, but perhaps not in exactly the same way investors traditionally believed. Two recent articles that I read have reignited the debate. One that appeared on CNBC's website highlighted Morgan Stanley's observation that gold has recently failed to behave like the classic safe haven asset investors have long relied upon. The other from the New York Times described a stunning rally in silver, for example, which has dramatically outperformed gold thanks to growing industrial demand tied to artificial intelligence, data centers, solar energy, and electric vehicles. These developments provide an excellent opportunity to revisit the role of precious metals in portfolio construction, inflation protection, and risk management overall. So let's start with gold. For generations, gold has been viewed as the ultimate hedge against inflation, currency debasement, geopolitical uncertainty, and financial crises. When investors become nervous about government debt, banking systems, war, politics, or rising prices, they often turn to gold. The reasoning is straightforward. Unlike paper currencies, gold cannot be printed by central banks. Unlike bonds, it carries no credit risk. Unlike stocks, it is not dependent on corporate earnings. Gold simply exists as a finite asset whose value is determined by supply, demand, and necessarily investor confidence in both of those. Historically, that characteristic has made gold attractive during periods of intense market stress. During the inflationary 1970s, for example, gold prices exploded higher as investors sought protection against rapidly rising consumer prices and a weakening U.S. dollar. During the financial crisis of 2008 and 2009, gold once again became a refuge as confidence in the banking system deteriorated. And during the COVID pandemic and subsequent inflation surge, gold benefited from concerns surrounding unprecedented fiscal spending and monetary stimulus. Yet, Morgan Stanley recently pointed out that gold's behavior has become more complicated. Their analysts observed that during the recent geopolitical tensions involving Iran, gold failed to provide the diversification benefits investors expected. Instead of acting as a safe haven, gold declined along with many other risk assets, raising questions about whether the metal is still functioning as the portfolio hedge it once was. I don't believe it is. According to Morgan Stanley strategist Amy Gower, gold has recently been trading more like a risk asset than a traditional safe haven asset. She noted that increased participation by central banks, exchange-traded funds, and large institutional investors may be changing the dynamics of the gold market. That observation is important because it highlights a reality many investors never think about. No asset class works perfectly all the time, and it certainly doesn't work all the time the same way as you go back and look at how it might have worked 50 years ago, 40 years ago, 30 years ago, etc. Gold's effectiveness as a hedge depends heavily upon the nature of the crises investors are facing. When inflation is rising and confidence in currencies is falling, gold often performs well. When investors are simply rushing to raise cash and liquidity, even gold can decline temporarily because guess what? It's not exactly liquid. That distinction becomes important when people like us at Opus 111 Group are building portfolios. Gold should not be viewed as a guarantee against losses. Rather, it should be viewed as a diversifier that may or may not reduce overall portfolio volatility over long periods of time. Now, let's turn our attention to silver. If gold is the traditional defensive precious metal, silver increasingly occupies a unique position between a precious metal and an industrial commodity. Silver's recent performance has been remarkable. According to the New York Times article, silver surged approximately 60% in a single month and more than doubled during the previous year before accelerating even further. Prices climbed above $100 an ounce for the first time, significantly outperforming gold. Why has silver been moving so dramatically? The answer lies largely because of industrial demand for its product. Unlike gold, which primarily is used for jewelry, investment holdings, and central bank reserves, silver plays a critical role in numerous technologies. Silver is essential in solar panels, electric vehicles, semiconductors, electronics, defense applications, and increasingly, the infrastructure supporting artificial intelligence. The metal's superior conductivity makes it particularly valuable for advanced computing systems and data centers. As global investment in AI infrastructure accelerates, demand for silver has surged alongside demand for copper and other industrial metals. At the same time, supply constraints have also emerged. China, one of the world's largest refined silver suppliers, has implemented restrictions affecting exports. Combined with growing industrial demand, these supply limitations have contributed to the higher prices that silver has experienced recently. Morgan Stanley has also pointed out to a structural deficit in silver supplies and strong demand from the solar industry as major drivers of the rally. This creates an interesting investment dynamic. Gold tends to rise when investors become fearful. Silver can rise both because investors are fearful and because economic growth is increasing and the demand for the product in roles in the industry. That dual role can create extraordinary upside potential, but it also introduces greater volatility. Silver has always been known for producing larger price swings than gold. In fact, Analysts frequently describe silver as leveraged gold. When precious metals are rising, silver often rises faster. However, like the red-haired stepchild, when precious metals are falling, silver also declines more sharply. This increased volatility explains why silver can offer substantial rewards, but may not be suitable as part of a large allocation in your portfolio for conservative investors. To understand how precious metals fit into the portfolios today, I think it helps to review the past three decades. Since the mid-1990s, gold has generally exhibited low correlation with stocks and bonds. This characteristic alone has made it valuable from a portfolio construction perspective. Why? Because if it doesn't correlate, in other words, when stock and bond prices go up or down, it behaves differently, adding that asset will dampen, not eliminate, it will reduce the volatility of the portfolio as a whole. And that's absolutely documented by modern portfolio theory, which suggests that combining assets with different return patterns can improve risk-adjusted returns. Gold has also fulfilled that role. During the technology bubble of the late 1990s, gold underperformed dramatically as investors focused on high-growth equities. That's the dot-com market. But when the dot-com bubble burst, which I call the dot-bomb market, between 2000 and 2002, gold became a powerful bull market that lasted more than a decade. During the financial crisis of 2008, gold initially declined as investors scrambled for liquidity. However, it subsequently recovered and reached new highs as central banks launched unprecedented monetary stimulus programs. During the 2010s, gold experienced periods of stagnation as inflation remained subdued and economic growth recovered. Yet, when inflation returned after the pandemic, gold once again demonstrated its ability to preserve purchasing power over time. Numerous academic studies and institutional analyses have concluded that modest allocations to precious metals can improve portfolio diversification. Many wealth management firms recommend allocations from 2 to 10%, depending on an investor's objectives, risk tolerance, and overall asset mix. Now, we don't tend to believe that. It's certainly 10%. But importantly, the goal is not necessarily to maximize returns. The goal is to reduce overall portfolio risk. A diversified portfolio containing stocks, bonds, cash, and a modest allocation to precious metals may experience smoother performance during periods of market stress than a portfolio strictly limited to financial assets. However, investors should also understand the limitations. Gold doesn't generate income. Silver does not pay dividends. Neither one of them are that easy to turn into cash. Unlike businesses, precious metals do not create products, provide services, or grow earnings. Their value depends entirely upon what future buyers are willing to pay. That reality explains why precious metals can experience long periods of underperformance. And unrelated to what's going on with inflation or periods of stress. For example, after peaking in 1980, gold spent nearly two decades struggling to regain investor enthusiasm. Similarly, silver has endured multiple boom and bust cycles throughout its history as well. Today, experts generally view precious metals not as standalone investments, but as complementary assets. And I would agree with that. Many institutional investors now view gold as a form of portfolio insurance, and I think that's a little bit too far out there. Just as homeowners maintain insurance policies they hope never to use, investors often maintain precious metals allocations, hoping they will not be needed, but appreciating their value when financial conditions deteriorate. The inflation question remains especially relevant today. Global government debt levels remain elevated. Central banks continue balancing economic growth with inflation risk because that's their charge. Geopolitical tensions persist across multiple regions, and rapid technological investment is creating new demand patterns for industrial commodities. Against that backdrop, many strategists continue to believe precious metals deserve consideration. Gold remains attractive as a potential hedge against currency debasement, sovereign debt concerns, and financial instability. Silver offers exposure to many of those same themes while also benefiting from long-term trends involving renewable energy, electrification, and artificial intelligence infrastructure. Yet, investors should avoid chasing performance. The New York Times article noted that some analysts have already warned silver's rally may have become excessive and potentially speculative. Bank of America recently ranked silver among its most bubble-like assets in global markets. History teaches that rapid price advances often invite equally dramatic corrections, and that's just because fear of missing out. Disciplined portfolio construction remains as essential today as it always has been. Rather than attempting to predict short-term price movements, successful investors focus on long-term strategic allocations aligned with their objectives, their risk tolerance, and their values. As we conclude today's report, several key takeaways emerge. First, precious metals continue to play an important role in modern portfolio management. Second, gold remains a useful diversifier, although its behavior during recent market events suggests investors should not expect it to function as anything close to a perfect hedge, and certainly not with everything that is unanticipated in the future. Third, silver is increasingly benefit from powerful industrial demand trends tied to artificial intelligence, data centers, solar power, and electric vehicles, but its ability to act as a hedge, the more those other factors are taken into account, the less that part of it is certainly directly related. Fourth, history demonstrates that modest allocations to precious metals can help reduce portfolio volatility. And finally, investors should remember that precious metals are most effective when used as part of a broader, balanced investment strategy rather than as a speculative bet on future price movements or current crises. For long-term investors concerned about inflation, market uncertainty, and portfolio resilience, precious metals continue to offer some diversification benefits. It won't eliminate risk, but over the past three decades, they have, during certain periods of time and in certain crises, demonstrated their ability to provide balance when traditional financial assets face challenges. That balance may be more important today than ever.
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2: Let's talk about the elephant in the room that a lot of executives like you face. The risks of having too many eggs in one basket, particularly when it comes to your own company stock. Consider this scenario. You've been with the company since its early days, and either your stock options or your RSU shares have ballooned into a significant portion of your portfolio. It's a common tale, one of loyalty, hard work, and perhaps a dash of optimism. But what happens if that once promising stock takes a hit? When you fail to diversify and things are good, they're good. But if they ever go bad, they can get really bad. I know it's hard to imagine the worst about your own company, but it could be from external factors out of your control, like a market downturn, a recession, or a pandemic. The rational investor compares the value of the stock based on the day they bought it versus any other day they own it, to weigh whether it's still a good investment. You shouldn't let emotional value take a seat at the table, but it happens all the time. I had a client anchored at a specific stock price it had to reach, $4.50, before he would consider selling. When it hit $4.25, I said it was a good time to sell, but he wouldn't budge. Then the shares dropped to under $175, and he then said it needed to get back up to $4.25 before he would consider selling it. That's called anchoring, and it affects lots of investors, big or small. Now, I know solving this issue may seem tricky. You may worry about the perception of selling shares or maybe even locked out of selling shares at certain specific times. But there are plenty of workarounds. We can look at your specific situation and see which ones might work for you. Strategic selling programs using 10b5-1 plans, hedging strategies, exchange funds, giving stock to charity, or setting up charitable remainder or charitable lead trusts. We've been helping navigate this and other issues that face corporate executives for years. At the end of the day, securing the long-term well-being of your family is what's most important. So let's start a conversation to see how we can help you help your family become financially independent and live the life you imagine.

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1: Hi, welcome to this segment of the Wealth Intelligence Report. I'm Mike Mayo with the Opus 111 Group. I want to continue with a few things about the markets in general. I think investors should focus on long-term themes far more often and keep your mind off the daily headlines. The best investors I've known rarely spend their time trying to predict the next quarter. Instead, they are studying the next decade. Legendary investor Jim Rogers once said, quote, "Most successful investors, in fact, do nothing most of the time." Think about that. The opportunities attracting attention today are not one-quarter stories. For instance, artificial intelligence, infrastructure investment, energy production, healthcare innovation, nuclear power expansion, these are all multi-decade trends. And history shows that some of the greatest investment opportunities emerge from trends that unfold over many years. Not weeks, not months, but many years. Now, at the same time, you need to honestly, operative term, assess the risk you're taking now. Not the headline risk, not the political risk, not social media risk. That's just passing stuff. But real risks, such as concentration risk, whether by sector or stock. Having way too many employee, if you work for a company that has stock that's traded and you've got a heavy investment within your retirement plan, that's usually not too much of a good idea. I mean, reduce the concentration. Inflation risk, longevity risk, and perhaps the most important of all to you is behavioral risk. Because the biggest risks I've seen folks make over the last 50 years were rarely analytical. They were emotional. Fear, greed, impatience, overconfidence. History repeatedly shows that the investors have often become their own worst enemy when emotions begin driving decisions. So, you know, many investors feel they should be worried all the time. Yet, when I look at the actual data, as you may have gathered, I often see a very different story. I want to discuss a few things folks are worried about now and, more importantly, what the facts are telling us. And successful investing isn't about reacting to headlines. It's about understanding reality. And right now, my personal opinion, reality looks better than what many people realize. One of the greatest challenges, I think you can agree, investors face today isn't finding information, it's dealing with too much of it. We're bombarded with headlines about tariffs, inflation, war, government spending. The result? Let's begin with trade. For months, tariffs have dominated economic discussions. Many economists, that's a better way, predicted severe consequences. Some forecast rising inflation, slower growth, shrinking corporate prices, and disruptions through the economy and the world ending. Well, maybe not the last one. Yet, 1 year after these tariff announcements, the U.S. trade deficit has been cut nearly in half. According to the Commerce Department this week, the goods and services trade deficit totaled $55.9 billion in April. Year-to-date, the deficit has fallen by more than $213 billion. That's a decline of around 49% compared to a year ago. Now, regardless of your political views on tariffs, that's a significant development. See, markets don't care about your opinions. They care about outcomes. And so far, the outcome has been generally better than what many feared. That's an important lesson because markets move not on what everybody expects, but on surprises. And speaking of surprises, let's talk about that inflation thing again briefly. Inflation remains one of the biggest concerns for retirees and investors. As I mentioned just a little while ago, the Consumer Price Index showed prices rising 0.5% in May and up 4.2% from a year ago. At first glance, those things sound concerning, but the details matter because more than half of that increase came from energy prices. So again, with gasoline prices dropping, and if things get settled in the Mideast, you can see them drop some more. So that's going to take a lot of pressure off. The core consumer price index, which excludes food and energy and is often viewed as a better understanding of underlying inflation, rose only 0.2%, below expectations. Producer prices, that's inflation at the manufacturer level, increased just 1.1%, but with gasoline prices having surged more than 23%, it was responsible for most of those. Many analysts did predict that higher energy prices would spread throughout the economy. These doomers, they make me crazy. They warned that transportation costs would surge. Manufacturing costs would surge. Consumer goods would surge. Every product containing crude oil inputs, petrochemical, would become more expensive. That was a concern, but we're not seeing that. Those inflation pressures are not broadly spread through the economy. Energy prices have risen, yeah, but many others haven't, and the markets notice that. One of the reasons I remain positive on the direction of inflation is that it's something many investors rarely hear discussed on TV because it takes more than 30 seconds. That's the money supply. Again, Dr. Milton Friedman, the Nobel Prize-winning economist, said, always and everywhere, inflation is a monetary phenomenon. Now, what that means in American is that inflation happens when too much money is chasing too few goods and services. During the pandemic years, money supply exploded, growing by more than 30% annually. That was unprecedented. That's an understatement. Today, money supply is growth has slowed dramatically. It's just running near 5.9% and close to the trend we experienced before the pandemic. And those years were characterized by relatively modest inflation. And going back to my point earlier, this doesn't mean inflation disappears tomorrow, but it does suggest that inflation may continue easy over time once temporary geopolitical pressures fade. And that's one reason markets have been more resilient than many have expected, because markets look ahead. They could care less about today's inflation number, but more about where its inflation rates are headed 6, 12, and 18 months from now. Which brings us to another concern. We touched on this briefly earlier, the volatility. Investors tell me they're nervous because the markets seem unpredictable. Well, no kidding. Markets are not predictable. My response is usually the same. Volatility is not a bug of them in the markets. It's a feature. Stocks have historically delivered the highest long-term returns of any asset class in the U.S., but they come with a price tag, and that's volatility. It's unavoidable. Sometimes volatility makes perfect sense. Like I say, last year's tariff-related correction had an obvious explanation. Other times, volatility appears for reasons nobody understands. That's simply the nature of the market. The important thing to remember is that volatility and risk are not necessarily the same thing. For many folks who are retirees or coming up on retirement, the greatest risk is not market volatility, it's that inflation. Think about it this way. A retirement can last 25, 30, even 35 years. The real challenge isn't simply preserving your money, it's preserving purchasing power of that money. If inflation averages just 3%, prices roughly double every 24 years over a retirement. That means you need growth, not speculation, not gambling, growth. And ownership of productive businesses, again, as I said earlier, one of the most effective ways to achieve that goal. What about valuations? Boy, I tell you what, this one gets a lot of press. You know, many investors worry that enthusiasm surrounding this artificial intelligence have pushed stock prices too high. But let's not confuse leadership with danger. Conventional wisdom, what the masses believe, says extreme outperformance is unhealthy. History, however, often suggests otherwise. Many of the strongest bull markets have been led by relatively small groups of company driving innovation and productivity. That's exactly how healthy bull markets often behave. Leadership rotates. Capital flows to different sectors. Different industries take turns carrying the market forward. Dispersion by itself isn't bearish. It's normal. What would concern me would be widespread deterioration. In other words, that broad weakness and multiple sectors breaking down all at once. The strongest sectors continue acting strong. The weakest sectors aren't weak enough to threaten the overall market. So that's not weakness. That's normal market behavior. And a couple comments on jobs. Again, we added 172,000 jobs in May, a lot more than what was expected. And over the next 6 months, last 6 months, job growth has accelerated meaningfully. And that's important because employment drives consumer spending. Consumer spending drives revenues, corporate revenues drive earnings, and earnings drive stock prices out into the future. It's a chain reaction. When people are working, they tend to spend. And when they spend, businesses tend to grow. And when the businesses grow, investors benefit. Doesn't mean the economy is booming. It simply means the economy continues moving forward steadily, quietly, without much drama. And that's perfectly fine. As a matter of fact, some of the healthiest economic expansions in history have looked exactly like this. Now, let's turn our attention to where some of those long-term opportunities I referred to. Because while headlines focused on next week's report or next month's employment numbers, successful investors, again, focus on trends that may unfold over the next decade. Some just for your consideration: artificial intelligence, productivity enhancements, infrastructure spending, nuclear power infrastructure, and those aren't short-term stories by any stretch, obviously. These are long-term themes. And history teaches that wealth is often created by identifying durable trends early and remaining patient. The best investors I have known spent far more time studying those long-term trends than trying to predict the next quarter's numbers. So, here's an important question every investor should ask themselves. How much risk am I really taking? Notice I didn't say how much volatility you're taking. I asked how much risk. There's that difference. Real risk includes portfolio concentration, as in overly concentrated. Real risk includes longevity, living longer than you planned. Real risk includes inflation. Real risk includes sequence of returns risk during retirement. And most importantly, real risk includes your own behavior. People become optimistic near market tops. They become fearful near market bottoms. And they tend to allow emotions to override discipline. Don't be that guy. All right, we will be back next week. And again, Friday, the markets will be closed. So it'll be a short week. Hope we get a continuation of our trends right now. And again, thank you very much for listening. We do appreciate it. This is the Wealth Intelligence Report. I'm Mike Mayo with the Opus 111 Group.
0: Join us again next time for the financial insight, opinion, and perspective of the Opus 111 Group with the Wealth Intelligence Report. Have a question, comment, or possible topic for a future show? Email us at

0: 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Investment involves risk and is not indicative of future results. 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
2: NBC News Radio, I'm Lisa Taylor. CENTCOM says several Iranian drones have been down near the Strait of Hormuz. Rob Martier has more.
3: CENTCOM announced on X the drones were launched at commercial ships traveling through the strait, and all were shot down by U.S. forces. This, as reports say, the U.S. and Iran are closing in on a peace agreement that could be signed as soon as this weekend. Iran's foreign minister has told his country in a live TV broadcast an agreement with the U.S. is in its final stages. The current agreement is being called a Memorandum of Understanding that would cease hostilities, open the Strait of Hormuz, and allow for further talks to continue.
2: Testimony from top members of the Trump administration is being sought in connection with the Epstein files. Representative Robert Garcia Thursday called on the chairman of the House Committee on Oversight and Reform to immediately arrange the interviews with J.D. Vance, Acting Attorney General Todd Blanche, FBI Director Kash Patel, and White House Chief of Staff Susie Wiles. The move follows reporting from the New York Times on meetings that allegedly took place in the Situation Room designed to coordinate handling of the explosive files involved in the late sex offender Jeffrey Epstein. Spencer Pratt has broken his silence after failing to advance to the November runoff in the race for the Los Angeles mayor. The former reality TV star posted a video on social media on Friday calling Saving L.A. Phase 3. He declared war on Mayor Karen Bass and her challenger, Councilmember Nithya Raman, and said his mission to expose what he called the corrupt communists has just started. Pratt said he's spoken to several business owners who've said they will be leaving L.A. now that either Bass or Raman will be mayor. Sports fans might want to talk to the bank before going to Game 5 of the NBA Finals today. The San Antonio Spurs are trying to keep hope alive as they trail the New York Knicks 3-1 in the best-of-seven series. The Knicks are one win away from their first NBA championship in 53 years, and tickets, if you can still find them in the nosebleed areas of Frostbank Center, will set you back over $1,000. 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
9: On this Thursday, more sun this afternoon. High temperatures getting into the lower 70s around much of the Sound, 60s north and at the coast. Just a touch warmer on Friday. Still a very nice day. The heat does start to rise over the weekend, pushing the upper 70s to about 80 in Seattle on Saturday, upper 80s on Sunday. And we could hit 90 for the first time this year on Monday. From the Cairo 7 Pinpoint Weather Center, I'm Chief Meteorologist Morgan Palmer, and that's your latest Kixie forecast.
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1: NBC News Radio, I'm Lisa Carton. A U.S.-Iran deal appears to be nearing completion, but Iran says it won't be signed this weekend. According to Reuters, Tehran dismissed a suggestion by a Pakistani mediator that it would be signed within the next 24 hours. Instead, the report indicated Iran could sign the framework for a peace deal in the coming days. Here's NBC's Richard Engel.
2: Iran says it has yet to finally approve even the first phase of an agreement. The foreign ministry spokesman telling Iranian TV, I can tell you that the text is mostly finalized, blaming the Trump administration for adding turbulence to the process by changing its positions.
1: As negotiations continue, tensions remain high in the Strait of Hormuz. U.S. Central Command said American forces shot down several Iranian drones that had targeted commercial ships in the narrow waterway. President Trump's name is no longer on the Kennedy Center. An official at the center told a federal judge today that all references to Trump inside, outside, and on its website have been removed in compliance with the court's order. The change comes after an appeals court denied the Kennedy Center's request for a pause Friday night. Consumer sentiment rose more than expected in early June. The University of Michigan's initial reading for the month improved 9% for May's record low as gas prices and inflation eased slightly. The survey's chief economist noted widespread improvement in sentiment across all age and income groups. So who's your money on? The New York Knicks are just one win away from their first NBA championship in more than five decades. The team tips off against the Spurs in Game 5 of the finals from San Antonio tonight. New York holds a 3-1 series lead after staging an historic comeback victory over the Spurs at Madison Square Garden on Wednesday. The Spurs will try to avoid elimination to force a Game 6 back at Madison Square Garden next week. 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
3: On this Thursday, more sun this afternoon. High temperatures getting into the lower 70s around much of the Sound, 60s north and at the coast. Just a touch warmer on Friday. Still a very nice day. The heat does start to rise over the weekend, pushing the upper 70s to about 80 in Seattle on Saturday, upper 80s on Sunday, and we could hit 90 for the first time this year on Monday. From the Cairo 7 Pinpoint Weather Center, I'm Chief Meteorologist Morgan Palmer, and that's your latest KIXI forecast.
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7: 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My name is Al Gordon, and as always, we're working on your information flow. And we're doing so today by talking about an organization that I'm a part of. Now, there's actually a lot of organizations that I am a part of. But this one particular organization did a lot for me. It did. Now, I guess I could say that about a lot of the organizations that I am a part of. They in exchange, have done a lot for me. But this particular organization gave me everything that I needed when I needed it. Yeah, everything I needed when I needed it. Now, do you have a need for that? Are you on the lookout for being a part of an organization that has the ability to give you everything that you need when you need it? Well, I will tell you, there was a time in my past when I was looking for that. And here's the crazy thing. I didn't even know that's what I was looking for. I had no idea that's what I was looking for. But something out there caused me to pay attention to the messaging that was being sent by this organization. So I listened to the message. And the message was, well, it was pretty darn good. It was a message that told me that there was a supportive ecosystem out there that could assist me with learning how to invest in real estate. Now, why real estate? Why was I searching, whether it was consciously or subconsciously, why was I searching for an organization that has a supportive ecosystem? Because I had been a real estate investor before. I had been a real estate investor for probably, I don't know, let me see if I can do the mental math in my brain. I don't know, like 30 years prior to becoming a member of this particular organization. And here's what I didn't know in those 30 years. I didn't know I was doing it wrong. I had no idea. But there came a point in my life where the message that this supportive ecosystem kept sending out was just reverberating between my ears. Because what had happened to me was I had left a very long career in the military. I retired, and I tried to live off the retirement. Couldn't do it. My expenses of living were too high. See, what happens when you retire from the military, and it might happen to you when you retire from whatever you're doing, is you get replacement income. Mine came in the form of a pension that paid me about a third of what I used to make. My expenses didn't go down by two-thirds. As a matter of fact, I had two kids that were getting ready to go to college. So you can understand what my expenses were like in my household. And I had to go back to work. I was physically retired, but I wasn't financially retired. And the military, as part of my transition training, encouraged me to go back into the workforce. Matter of fact, they taught me how to build a resume. They taught me interviewing techniques. They taught me certain skill sets that they thought I would need because I wouldn't be able to survive on my retirement alone. They knew that. I kind of knew that, but I wanted to believe differently. My problem was it wasn't easy finding a replacement job. Now, I wasn't interested in going back into the military industrial complex. I really wasn't. I'd spent 27 years of my life doing that, and I was kind of done. I was pretty much done. So I didn't want to be a defense contractor. I didn't want to go back to work in the federal government working for the military. I didn't want any of that stuff. So I sought employment in the civilian work career fields. And one of the things that I found was that a lot of them weren't looking for somebody of my skill set and my talents. They already had enough people like me that had industry-specific experience and skill sets that actually I would have to learn. And, you know, it kind of put me at a slight disadvantage. I finally found a job because I had to stop the bleeding in my life, the financial bleeding. Yeah, I was bleeding pretty bad. So I took a job below my skill set, below my experience. I excelled at that job because, I mean, at the end of the day, it was kind of too easy for me. But along with being too easy for me, it was not a job that gave me any sort of self-actualization, if you understand Maslow's hierarchy. I wasn't getting any of that. None of it. None of Maslow's stuff was rubbing off on me. And I was just going through the motions. And I was miserable. And then I stumbled across this organization I was telling you about earlier in the show that has a supportive ecosystem. Now, some of you know exactly who I'm talking about because some of you are members of this organization. Some of you know exactly who I'm talking about because you've listened to this radio show and you're aware of this organization. Some of you have no idea. talking about a company called Lifestyles Unlimited. And I make all the jokes you want about the name. It sounds kind of goofy, right? But let me tell you something about that goofy name. It reinforces the lifestyle that I'm living now, which is unlimited in what I want to create. It's a beautiful thing. When we come back in the next segment, I'm going to tell you more about this supportive ecosystem. Stick around.
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6: 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I'm Jeff Davis with Just a Thought. According to a story in the Daily Mail, alternate versions of ourselves in parallel universes may somehow be influencing or controlling our decisions. Think about that for a moment. Maybe the reason you bought the wrong brand of cereal wasn't your fault. Maybe another version of you in Universe 37 made that decision. Forgot your anniversary? Parallel Universe locked your keys in the car? Parallel Universe ate the entire chocolate cake? Maybe it's the new version of the devil made me do it. Theoretical physicists have explored ideas involving multiple universes for years. Some interpretations of quantum mechanics suggest that reality may branch into countless possibilities. That's fascinating, but jumping from mathematical theories to the notion that another version of you is secretly operating your life, it's quite a leap. Somewhere out there may be a version of me who became a professional baseball player, or perhaps someone who actually remembers all his passwords. I suspect the person making most of my decisions is still the one I'm seeing in the mirror. At least I hope that's me. Just a thought. I'm Jeff Davis.
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7: 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I'll be honest with you. I was very skeptical because I had participated in other organizations, you know, seminars and things like that. 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But what I found lacking was the supportive ecosystem. There was education there, but that's kind of where it stopped. Now, how is Lifestyles Unlimited different than that organization I joined previously and, you know, had an okay experience with, but not a stunning experience with? Well, Lifestyles Unlimited strength lies in turning real estate education into this supportive ecosystem. It's not just about information, but about establishing relationships, accountability. And it's a proven path walked alongside by other members. This combination of structure, shared goals, human connection is why Lifestyles Unlimited is described as more than just a real estate investor education and mentoring program. It's a community. A community that sustains long-term commitment and success. One of the biggest strengths of Lifestyles Unlimited is its network of people. Now, nationwide, there's something like, I don't know, 50,000 members of Lifestyles Unlimited. If I remember the founder of Lifestyles Unlimited, Del Walmsley, telling me that. And I know I've heard him say that on some of his radio shows, which I do listen to. Oh, you don't know who Del Walmsley is? Oh, well, let me cue you in. Del Walmsley founded Lifestyles Unlimited in 1990. Yeah, let me say that again, 1990. Some of you listening to me, you weren't even a glimmer in your father's eye at that time. But in 1990, Del Walmsley had a vision, and he put that vision together, and it became the framework for Lifestyles Unlimited. And Lifestyles Unlimited has operated for over 35 years, grown its membership to well over 50,000 members, and the history itself builds trust and a deep well of collective experience. I've met members of Lifestyles Unlimited that were around back in the 90s. And I've met members of Lifestyles Unlimited that have just recently joined. And I've met people along that entire continuum. And it's amazing the relationships that you make with these like-minded individuals that are trying to resolve the exact same problem you are trying to resolve, which is a future you retirement problem. And what is that, a future you retirement problem? Well, that's what's waiting for you somewhere in your future. And depending on how you do with whatever you're doing for retirement and how well inflation stays in check and how well the stock market continues to go up and up, all of that factors into future you retirement, because that's what you've decided to do. You've decided to pass on cash flow, pass on equity capture, stick with just appreciation. You don't have any major tax benefits other than the fact that you're in a quote-unquote government-sponsored retirement program. So you either get taxed on the way in or you get taxed on the way out, right? Depending on which one you're in, right? So you don't get the tax benefits that real estate provides. You don't get the benefit of something called principal pay down. All you're doing is investing for equity gain. And right now, it seems like that's the best decision you've ever made, right? Stock market's at all-time highs. Nothing will ever happen to the stock market again. There won't be any major crashes. I know a lot of you are like, hey, Trump's the president. He's got control over all that stuff. Well, does he? I don't know. I don't even think Trump can control the stock market. I think the stock market does what the stock market

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1: Welcome back to the show. So let's do it. Let's get in to Lifestyles Unlimited, shall we? Let's talk about what it's going to do for you when you decide to become a member. Because it's going to do the same thing for you that it did for me. It's going to do the same thing it did for my buddy John, who was on just the other day. It's going to do some amazing things for you. And more importantly, you're going to be part of a culture that's going to embrace you. It will embrace you. You're going to find people within the Lifestyles Unlimited community that you're going to make friends with. I know it sounds weird, right?
4: I'm joining a real estate investor education and mentoring company and I'm making friends?
1: Yeah,

0: Yeah, because the culture of Lifestyles Unlimited, it can't help but allow that to happen. And I've got a ton of friends all across America. As a matter of fact, I've got friends in other countries because of Lifestyles Unlimited. Now, check this out. There's a guy by the name of Adam who lives in a place called Australia. And he flew out for one of our Expo events. Now, Expo is one of these events that we throw that it's an opportunity for Lifestyles Unlimited members to come together on a large scale. Like thousands of us come together. Well, Adam was there. And he came from Australia. And here's the neat thing about Adam that I didn't know until he came to America to attend one of our Expo events, because Adam is a member of Lifestyles Unlimited. He's a real estate investor. He learned how to do it the way we do it, and he's investing in real estate in the Americas from Australia. He has the same last name that I do. He does, same last name. So I'm like, wow, how did that boat get lost? Or maybe it was my boat that got lost. I don't know. But at the end of the day, I met somebody from halfway around the world who shares my namesake. I think that's kind of cool. And he's my friend. I see him posting on Facebook all the time. He's always on these little adventures. And it's fun to check out what he's doing because I know his backstory. I know why he became a member of Lifestyles Unlimited. I know what he's doing to change his retirement dynamic. And kind of like my buddy John, who was just on. How'd you like that rhyming? Yeah, it was pretty good rhyming, right? Okay, John, like I pointed out when I was interviewing him, or maybe he was interviewing me, I'm not sure how that worked, because at the end of the day, it was really more of a conversation amongst two friends about an organization, Lifestyles Unlimited, that created change for both of us. Now, John, he became a member like 3 years before I did. And by the time I had become a member, he had managed to retire himself. He had managed to replace all of his income that he needed to replace with passive income. He was able to step away from work. It's a great story. And it happened for him. And ever since then, He's been like the town crier for Lifestyles Unlimited. He is so happy with the results he's been able to achieve based off of what Lifestyles Unlimited provided him. That he's really like everybody's friend in Lifestyles Unlimited. First of all, everybody knows who John is. That Texas A&M shirt that he was wearing, that's his signature mark. He's like everybody's favorite Aggie. Because he's a proud graduate of Texas A&M. But at the end of the day, it was Lifestyles Unlimited, not Texas A&M. And John echoed this on his interview that created the change in his life. And now he goes out and he meets as many people as he can. He's interested in everybody else's story. He provides encouragement and assistance along the way. And he's all over Facebook. He is. He's all over Facebook. Because he's kind of retired. He has time on his hands, as he pointed out in his interview. He has fun on Facebook. And I always get notified when he makes a Facebook post. I don't know why that is. I don't know how that algorithm works. Maybe they know we're buddies. But I always check out stuff that he's checking out about other Lifestyles Unlimited members. Because I have relationships with these people. And so does he. Lifestyles Unlimited is all about information flow. It's all about getting you the information that you need at the time that you need it. 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Well, let me break it down for you. 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We call them Investor Journey Nights now because it's a better fit for what they are. And basically, it's a dialogue from real estate investors who are Lifestyles Unlimited members who have probably gone before you that are sharing their experiences of how the journey went. They're sharing financials with you. They're sharing the tricks of the trades with you. They're sharing experiences with you. And it's all designed to make you a better real estate investor. And it can help you build relationships with these people because now you know who they are. And you'll feel a little more comfortable walking up to them and saying, "Hi, my name is Al. I saw you on the Investor Journey Night. That was a great presentation. Thank you for sharing that." And they'll say, "You're welcome." What else do we do? We do a lot of things. We do a lot of things. And I'm not going to bore you with the typical itinerary, but I will tell you there is a calendar that comes out, and it's a recurring calendar of educational events, meetup events, other events that are designed to make you a better real estate investor and to get you engaged with the Lifestyles Unlimited community. Because that community, that's where the rubber meets the road. 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
0: Welcome back to the show. So how you doing? You holding up okay? Because I'm about ready to hit you with some information. Yeah, I'm going to hit you with some information. 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At Lifestyles Unlimited, when you become a member, you're going to have a bunch of resources opened up to you. And these are good resources. These are resources that will educate you and allow you to create community in your life. Now, let's talk about some of these resources. And actually, what I should call them our events, but I think resources is a better way to go. Now, there's something called the Investor Compass. And what the Investor Compass is you and what direction you're trying to go in. But in order to understand that, you have to understand the compass. You have to understand the map. You have to be trained on these things. Now, when I was becoming an officer in the United States military, we spent a lot of time working with compasses and maps, learning how to find our way in the middle of nowhere, using natural landmarks and terrain, understanding the power of the compass, understanding the power of the map, understanding the power of the protractor. And we eventually became skilled at map reading and navigating. Now, some of us didn't get it, but most of us did. Lifestyles Unlimited is very similar to that. We're going to give you a compass. We're going to give you a map. We're going to give you a protractor. But we're not going to call it those things. What we're going to call it is something that, well, we're familiar with. What does that mean? We have something called the Investor Skills Intensive. And it's offered in a couple of different formats. It's offered on the weekends in a Saturday-Sunday format. It's about 16 hours of content. And it teaches you everything you need to know about the compass, the map, and the protractor. And how to invest in real estate, both single family and multifamily. We also offer that exact same training midweek. And we do that specifically for people that don't have their weekends available to them. And there's a lot of Lifestyles Unlimited members that fall in that camp. So what this does for them is it gives them a Monday through Thursday class. And we cover the exact same content that we do on the weekend class. Now, the Investor Skills Intensive that's taught online and in person, that's a 16-hour weekend class. It's done that way. We make it available in person. We make it available to you in an online format, which is basically you're there live in the audience, as part of the audience, when we're doing a live presentation. You get the exact same information. The four-part Investor Skills Intensive that's midweek is online only. We don't do that live and in person because we know you're busy. And we've tailored that specific version of the exact same information to help you. I think that's pretty cool, don't you? Because the one thing you're going to learn as a Lifestyles Unlimited member is that you have to get the Investor Skills Intensive content down, or the rest of it just doesn't work as effectively as it can for you. So it's the first thing you're going to do, and you can do it as often as you want. If you do it once and you feel like you missed some of the content or you just didn't get something, you can take it again. It's all a part of your membership. In addition to those intensive skills seminars, we offer our Investor Journey Nights. And what those do for you is that gives you an opportunity to hear from your fellow Lifestyles Unlimited members, and they're showcasing deals that they've recently done so that you can take the information that you've learned and apply it to this basic info dump that's sharing with you real-time information about deals that have already happened. It's another way of educating you and making you smarter at the craft you've chosen to pursue. Then we have a thing called the Expo, which is that big giant meetup that we do annually. We're going to do one. We already did one this year. We're going to do another one next year. In addition to that, we have meetups all across the country. And what those do for you is those create an opportunity for you to meet the people that are local to you. If you live in the Bay Area of California, there's a meetup group out there. If you live in Austin, Texas, there's a meetup group out there. If you live in St. Louis, Missouri, there's a meetup group out there. There's a meetup group down in Miami. There's one in Houston. There's one in Dallas-Fort Worth. one in San Antonio, one in Phoenix, one in Kansas City. I won't be able to mention all of them because I don't know where all of them are off the top of my head, to be honest with you. But they're around. They're everywhere. And they're there for your benefit. We also offer road trips. And those road trips are designed to make you a more informed real estate investor because you actually get to go to a physical property and learn about that property. Learn about how the investor found it, what they did to acquire it, what they did to rehabilitate it, what they did to put it back into service, what they're doing for ongoing operations. You can see what units look like before they were improved. You can see what units look like after they're improved. And it's pretty amazing. It gives you real-time information at an asset that you can physically touch. And you can attend these road trips live and in person. You can go to where they're actually happening, or you can do them virtually. Both methodologies are offered to you. So if you live where I live in Tennessee, and they're going to do, let's say, a road trip down in Houston, Texas, and you don't want to drive for 2 days or, you know, get on a flight to go down there, you just attend virtually like I do. The only thing that you don't get when you attend virtually is you don't get the smells. Sometimes we look at properties that are in pretty bad shape. And that's all part of the education process too. And with that bad shape comes some pretty unbelievable smells. But like we like to say in real estate, it's the smell of money. And it's that smell that we make go away when we renovate those properties, breathe new life into them, and make them a place that somebody is going to call home. And that's our business model. And we show you every step of the way what that business model looks like. Now, in addition to the road trips, we have lunch and learns. We have mentorship meetings. We have all kinds of events that are designed to make you a more informed, more educated, and more connected real estate investor. Now, I know some of you are thinking, well, you know, Al, you just said you're out there in Tennessee. I mean, how do you hang out with your fellow Lifestyles Unlimited members? I just go to where the meetups are at. I attend a lot of the virtual education that's offered. I attend the virtual meets that are offered. And you know what? I connect that way. There is a way to network even virtually. And I do it. And people network with me. And here's the thing. We'll eventually get to a place where we're standing in the same room and we can meet each other in person. And we'll go, you know, it's like I've known you all my life. And they'll say, you know, I kind of feel the same. And if you want to feel that, you want to be a part of what we do at Lifestyles Unlimited. You're tired of what you're doing for retirement. 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You don't feel like you're getting to where you should be getting. You want to do things a little bit differently? 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
3: McDonald's refused to take my order. Seriously. Last weekend, I drove from San Francisco to Denver. 20 plus hours if you go straight through without stopping. Somewhere in the wide open desert of Nevada, fatigue hit me hard. I pulled off the interstate, found a McDonald's, turned off the engine, reclined the seat, and took a quick 15-minute nap. Pure bliss. When I woke up, I felt surprisingly good. A little hungry, a little groggy, but ready to roll. So I said to myself, Neil, treat yourself. Get a little something to eat. So I walked inside, looked at the menu, and made the healthiest possible choice for a man on a 1,200-mile road trip, a large order of fries and an Oreo McFlurry. Then it happened. I walked up to the counter, yes, the actual counter, and before I could say a word, a woman in a McDonald's uniform came out from the kitchen and said, I'm sorry, sir, but I can't serve you. Excuse me? You can't serve me? That's right, she said matter-of-factly. You'll need to order from one of the kiosks. And she pointed to three large glowing screens off to the side, not even where the cash registers used to be, like some kind of self-service shrine in the god of automation. For a second, I thought I was being pranked. Surely she didn't mean it. Literally. But she did. You're telling me, I said, that you can't take my order? Even though I'm standing right here in front of you, but I can walk over there and tell a machine instead? She nodded and said, it's corporate policy. And that's when my blood started to boil. And then the final absurdity. She escorted me to the kiosk and entered my order for me. I told her what I wanted. She tapped it in, printed a receipt, and said I could pick up my food when they called my number, at the counter, right next to the spot where she was forbidden to take my order. This is progress, apparently. We've officially reached the point where the human being can't take your order, but can help you tell a computer to take it for you. Somewhere in McDonald's headquarters, a vice president of Digital Efficiency and Customer Engagement Optimization probably got a bonus for this stroke of genius. But this isn't just about McDonald's. It's about the direction we're heading, and fast. Grocery stores, airports, pharmacies, even hospitals. Everywhere we turn, companies are racing to replace people with machines. The pace at which human interaction is disappearing is staggering. And yet every study on happiness and longevity says the same thing, that the single most important ingredient for a fulfilling and healthy life is relationships. And those relationships come in three types. First of all, there's the deep ones with your spouse, partner, and family. The second group is the enduring ones, your friends, old and new. And then the third group are the incidental ones, those small, casual, everyday connections with strangers. The cashier, the Uber driver, the person at the deli counter. That third group might seem trivial, but it's not. It's the invisible thread that keeps us connected to the larger human fabric. And we're ripping that thread out, willingly, in exchange for the illusion of convenience. So what do we do? How do we fight back? Let's make a special effort not only to smile at the cashier, the Uber driver, the flight attendant, but to engage with them. Ask a question, crack a joke, say something human. And let's go one step further. Let's boycott the kiosk. Don't use them. Wait for a person. And when you do, tell management why. Tell them you value the human connection and that it matters to you, because it does. I got my fries and my McFlurry, but I also got a wake-up call, one that made me realize we're trading away our humanity faster than a Happy Meal toy disappears from the shelf. If that's progress, count me out. I'll take my fries and my humanity the old-fashioned way.
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1: NBC News Radio, I'm Lisa Carton. President Trump says the peace deal to end the war with Iran will be signed on Sunday. In a post on Truth Social today, he wrote the deal is scheduled to get signed tomorrow, and immediately after it is signed, the Strait of Hormuz is open to all. Trump's statement contradicts from Iran's foreign minister earlier Saturday, which indicated the deal would not be signed on Sunday. Today's announcement comes despite the latest flare-up in the Strait of Hormuz, with U.S. Central Command confirming several Iranian drones had been shot down after they were launched at commercial ships. Sunday's UFC event at the White House will take place as scheduled after a federal judge rejected an effort to block it from happening. Here's Kelly O'Donnell.
2: The White House grounds transformed for an unprecedented event. The UFC built a $60 million spectacle on the South Lawn to celebrate the nation's 250th anniversary and President Trump turning 80.
1: However, the plaintiffs argued the privately run event could not legally be held on the White House grounds. They claimed a federal rule exempting events for America's 250th birthday from certain regulations does not apply to the UFC fight because it's being held in honor of President Trump's 80th birthday. In California, Spencer Pratt has broken his silence after failing to advance to the November runoff in the race for Los Angeles mayor. The former reality TV star posted a video to social media on Friday called Saving L.A. Phase 3. He declared war on Mayor Karen Bass and her challenger, Councilmember Nithya Raman, and said his mission to expose what he called a corrupt machine has just started.
3: And now every problem that plagues Los Angeles because of these two corrupt communists is going to accelerate, and the city will tumble headlong into the abyss.
1: Pratt said he's spoken to several business owners who said they will be leaving L.A. now that either Bass or Raman will be mayor. You're listening to the latest on NBC News Radio.
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8: On this Thursday, more sun this afternoon. High temperatures getting into the lower 70s around much of the Sound, 60s north and at the coast. Just a touch warmer on Friday. Still a very nice day. The heat does start to rise over the weekend, pushing the upper 70s to about 80 in Seattle on Saturday, upper 80s on Sunday, and we could hit 90 for the first time this year on Monday. From the Cairo 7 Pinpoint Weather Center, I'm Chief Meteorologist Morgan Palmer, and that's your latest Kixie forecast.
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1: NBC News Radio, I'm Lisa Carton. President Trump says the deal with Iran will be signed on Sunday. In a post on Truth Social today, he wrote, the deal is scheduled to get signed tomorrow, and immediately after it is signed, the Strait of Hormuz is open to all. Trump's statement contradicts what Iran's foreign minister said early Saturday, which indicated the deal would not be signed on Sunday. The president's announcement comes despite the latest flare-up in the Strait of Hormuz, with U.S. Central Command confirming several Iranian drones had been shot down after they were launched at commercial ships. The man accused of killing a Minnesota state lawmaker and her husband will spend the rest of his life in prison. Vance Belter was sentenced immediately after pleading guilty to federal charges this week in the shooting deaths of Minnesota Representative Melissa Hortman and her husband Mark. Minnesota U.S. Attorney Daniel Rosen said the shootings were among the worst political violence crimes that we have seen.
2: The United States achieved the admissions and the agreement necessary for the perpetrator of those crimes to spend the rest of his life in prison without possibility of release.
1: State Senator John Hoffman, his wife Yvette, and their daughter Hope were also injured in a separate shooting. The judge accepted the recommendation from the government of two consecutive life sentences plus 40 years. Cleveland Cavaliers shooting guard James Harden has been arrested on a weapons charge in Texas. Court records show Harden was charged with misdemeanor unlawful carrying of weapons after a traffic stop in Houston early Saturday. A charging document states that Harden was taken into custody at 3:40 a.m. after an officer observed a handgun in plain view inside his vehicle. Harden was released from custody following his arrest. Harden joined the Cleveland Cavaliers earlier this year after stints with the Los Angeles Clippers, Philadelphia 76ers, the Brooklyn Nets, and the Houston Rockets. 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
11: 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This is Intelligence for Your Health. 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Be an angry person. I'll explain why anger is so damaging and why that's especially true for women. Plus, our guest is board-certified family physician, Dr. Mike Varshavsky, host of the Checkup with Dr. Mike podcast. He'll share the best dietary changes we can make for our health. He'll also explain why exercise is not the best way to lose weight. And Dr. Mike will tell us what we should ignore on food labels. But first, the next time you're traveling, don't eat anything off the airplane tray table. I don't want to gross you out, but on Reddit, a flight attendant for Southwest Airlines recently posted a list of all the things she's seen passengers do on tray tables, from clipping toenails to changing baby diapers. And disease-causing germs can survive for up to a week inside planes, which explains why microbiologists from Auburn University recommend bringing your own sanitizing wipes and cleaning the tray table. It's all about helping you be the healthiest you. Intelligence for Your Health on Kixie Radio. 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

0: 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Now Monday doesn't seem so bad.
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1: Now, here's your host, Connie Sellecca.
0: If your brain feels a little foggy after a day indoors, the problem may be your lighting. A new study from Michigan State University says working in dim light could literally make your brain dimmer. Researchers found that too much time in low-lit spaces can reduce memory and learning by actually changing the structure of your brain. The study was done on rats, which, like humans, are active during the day. Half were exposed to bright light for 4 weeks, and the other half lived in dim conditions. When tested on a memory task, the rats in bright light did great. The ones in dim light, not so much. They even lost about 30% of the capacity in their hippocampus, the part of the brain that helps with learning and recall. But here's the good news. When those rats were switched to bright lighting, their brains bounced back. Researchers say dim light reduces a brain-boosting protein and limits connections between brain cells, making learning harder. So if you've been squinting under soft bulbs, flip on some more light or sit by a window for some natural light. Your brain will thank you.
3: From

0: More intelligence for your health and more cool Kixie music. Coming up, we'll talk to board-certified family physician Dr. Mike Varshavsky. He'll give us three dietary changes we can make starting today that will do the most for our overall health. But first, after you've been married 20 years, something changes. According to the University of Michigan, you start to become more like your partner, physically. They studied over 1,500 married couples, and they found that as couples grew old together, they became more physically similar. There were similarities in things like kidney function, cholesterol levels, and grip strength. The experts theorize that not only do we tend to choose partners who are similar to us as far as age, background, and looks, we also spend our lives together eating the same foods, living in the same place, and sharing activities. So it makes sense that the more similarly we live, the more alike we become.
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8: If your temper goes from 0 to 60 in seconds, you need to control it for the sake of your health, relationships, and career. First, angry people have more heart problems, strokes, and chronic pain than those who are calm. And if you scream, slam doors, or break things, that's called explosive anger. And the American Journal of Cardiology says explosive anger makes a person more than twice as likely to have a heart attack. But stuffing your anger down isn't the answer. In fact, that makes blood pressure skyrocket even more than screaming. Instead, go for a run, write down your feelings, or simply breathe deeply. All of those are proven ways to lower blood pressure, heart rate, and stress. Anger can also damage relationships. Women tend to stay angry longer than men. That's according to the American Psychological Association. That's because women are more likely to suppress their feelings and silently seethe. Finally, anger can hurt your career. And again, women have it worse than men. A study from Yale found that people thought women who had angry outbursts were less competent than a man who behaved the same way. It's not fair, but it's a fact. So watch your temper at work.
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0: I'm Connie Sallica. This is Intelligence for Your Health. And today our guest is Dr. Mike Varshavsky. He's a board certified family physician and regular contributor to publications like Women's Health and Reader's Digest. He also makes regular appearances on ABC and Fox News. And I asked him to share the biggest eating mistakes people are making and the top dietary changes we can make to improve our overall health.
1: The patterns that I'm seeing in a lot of my patients these days is an underconsumption of fiber being one of the biggest drivers of medical conditions. And in fact, by boosting the amount of fiber we eat, we can actually decrease things like cholesterol, improve our satiety, meaning feeling full, so therefore we're not over-consuming food. And in general, we've seen this correlation across many disease conditions where if you increase the amount of fiber you're consuming to about 30, 40 grams per day, you're going to be in that healthy range and likely get much better health outcomes. Second, we'd like to see a decrease in saturated fat content in our foods, which usually means increasing the amount of plant foods we eat. So instead of trying to focus on removing saturated fat, it's much better to try and think about incorporating foods that have no or limited amounts of saturated fat. Therefore, you're going to be consuming fruits, vegetables, things that are rich in minerals and vitamins. They're going to help across all medical conditions and impact your health in an optimized way. And the final thing is less about food and more so about caffeine intake. Right now, we're an over-caffeinated society as is. The maximum amount per day we recommend is 400 milligrams of caffeine. And when we are thinking about this 400 number, try and think about getting that 400 or ideally even less earlier in the day so that you're not consuming caffeine close to bedtime. Even if you are able to fall asleep with that caffeine in your system, you're going to get a worse quality of sleep and wake up not as refreshed the following day.
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2: Today, we're talking to board-certified family physician Dr. Mike Varshavsky, and he had an Instagram post in which he said that exercise is not a good way to lose weight. So I asked him to explain why.
4: Exercise is nearly useless when it comes to losing weight. And while it may be a little bit of an extreme statement, I think it does underscore the very important point that you cannot out-exercise a bad diet. Why? Because when you consume or over-consume calories, it's very hard, if not impossible, to burn those calories off. Look, if you're over-consuming 300, 400 calories, yes, you can burn that off. But if you start consuming 1,000, 2,000 calories over what your body needs in a given day, to burn off 2,000 calories is very difficult, near impossible. That's multiple hour vigorous activity that most people's hearts cannot take because they're not in the phenomenal shape that a professional athlete would, let's say, find themselves in. So when we want to think about losing weight, the idea of calories in, calories out, even though it doesn't sound sexy, still is true. There are nuances to this, but if we want to lower our weight, we want to burn more calories and consume less calories. But at the end of the day, 70 to 80% of your weight loss will come from the foods that are being taken into your body. The rest of it will be your NEAT, which is your non-exercise caloric burning, meaning going up the steps instead of taking the elevator, tapping your foot while you're at work. And then the rest of it will be your exercise. So if 70 to 80% of your caloric goals come from diet, focus on that. That's where you're going to get the biggest bang for your buck, not exercise.
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1: NBC News Radio, I'm Lisa Carton. President Trump says the deal with Iran will be signed on Sunday. In a post on Truth Social today, he wrote, "The deal is scheduled to get signed tomorrow, and immediately after it is signed, the Strait of Hormuz is open to all." Trump's statement contradicts what Iran's foreign minister said early Saturday, which indicated the deal would not be signed on Sunday. The president's announcement comes despite the latest flare-up in the Strait of Hormuz, with U.S. Central Command confirming several Iranian drones had been shot down after they were launched at commercial ships. President Trump's name is no longer on the Kennedy Center. An official at the center told a federal judge Saturday that all references to Trump inside, outside, and on its website have been removed in compliance with the court's order. Crews began removing the lettering from the building 6 months after a board handpicked by the president approved adding his name to the iconic performing arts venue. The change comes after an appeals court denied the Kennedy Center's request for a pause Friday night. Officials are responding to a shooting at the Haywood Mall in Greenville, South Carolina. The police department there has confirmed two victims were taken to the hospital with injuries. Officers were working with the Greenville County Sheriff's Office to clear the mall and secure the scene. Authorities say several individuals have been detained for questioning. It's unclear what prompted the gunfire, and the conditions of the two people shot are not immediately known. 40 minutes before Rod Stewart was supposed to take the stage Friday night in San Diego, the show was canceled. Concert promoter Live Nation says a sinus infection was to blame. The performance, part of Stewart's One Last Time tour, was billed as the 81-year-old's final San Diego appearance. No word yet on a makeup date. Stewart played the iconic Hollywood Bowl in Los Angeles on Wednesday to rave reviews. 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
4: I'm Connie Salica. 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But first, before you start cranking the air conditioning 24/7, clean your unit. Because if you haven't changed the filter and vacuumed vents, dust and debris will start spewing out, which can irritate lungs and trigger allergies. Plus, a dirty AC can cost you money. Because if the filter is clogged, the air won't flow as well, which wastes electricity. 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
1: I'm Connie Salica with today's medical term, normal pressure hydrocephalus. It's a rare brain disorder and the reason Billy Joel has canceled his tour dates. Hydrocephalus is the buildup of cerebrospinal fluid, which is the protective fluid that cushions the brain and spinal cord. In normal pressure hydrocephalus, or NPH, the fluid builds up slowly without increasing pressure inside the skull. And that excess fluid presses on the brain and disrupts communication between brain cells. Symptoms often include memory problems, urinary issues, and a shuffling walk like their feet are stuck to the floor. Some people also experience mood changes, vision issues, and trouble speaking. It's often misdiagnosed as Alzheimer's or Parkinson's, but unlike those, NPH can be treated. Doctors use a spinal tap to remove fluid and see if symptoms improve. If so, an implant can redirect the fluid to the abdomen, and it can have life-changing results. Neurosurgeon Dr. Kurt Yeager says patients have gone from wheelchairs back to walking and exercising. Billy Joel's team says his symptoms were worsened by recent performances, and he's undergoing physical therapy as he recovers. And that's today's medical term, normal pressure hydrocephalus, a rare but treatable form of dementia.
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1: I'm Connie Salica, and coming up, we'll hear more from family physician Dr. Mike. 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According to the Journal of Positive Psychology, you'll feel more positive and appreciative about your life. 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That's because most of us don't get enough sleep. But when we do, it optimizes the brain region that's key to processing emotions and problem solving.
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9: I'm Connie Selica. This is Intelligence for Your Health, and don't be afraid of aging. New data shows that happiness and well-being steadily climb as we get older. That's the takeaway of a paper from the National Bureau of Economic Research. It found that our 30s are usually better than our 20s. Our 40s are even better than our 30s, and our 50s top that. In fact, life satisfaction keeps climbing into our 70s. And that goes against previous research about aging and happiness. The experts used to say that happiness followed a U-shape, meaning happiness was high for teens and 20-somethings, then bottomed out in middle age as adults focused on work, kids, and taking care of aging parents, and then picked up again. Now, the research shows our happiness flows in a straight line, gradually going up, and our well-being doesn't crater in middle age. And that happiness trend, rising with age, is really consistent. It's true regardless of income, marital status, and whether or not you have children. In fact, it's even true for people across several different countries. So the bottom line is, your next birthday will be better than your last.
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0: I'm Connie Sallica, back with more health intelligence from board-certified family physician, Dr. Mike Varshavsky. And when it comes to exercise, we hear a lot about the breath test, which is a way to gauge our level of exercise intensity so we know we're in the zone to improve our heart health. So I asked Dr. Mike to explain the breath test to us.
1: The breath test is one of those things where we as doctors try and teach our patients so that they can get a better grasp of learning how their bodies feel during exercise. Right now, there's a lot of tools on the market, these fitness trackers, Apple Watches, and so forth, that look at your heart rate and tell you what zone you're in. But the breath test is a practical way of knowing how much exertion your heart is actually going through during different types of exercise. The way the CDC thinks about this, I feel like, is the most accurate and reasonable way of thinking about it. We have moderate intensity exercise, which is where you can't sing. You could only speak certain words at a time, let's say a full sentence, before becoming short of breath during exercise. That's considered moderate intensity exercise. Then high intensity or vigorous exercise is where you can't talk, meaning you could only say a couple of words before you become out of breath. So the way that I like to think about this is how the National Academy of Sports Sciences does this, where they say we want to aim for 150 minutes of moderate intensity exercise in a week, which means that while you're exercising, you'll be somewhere in zone two or three with your heart rate. And in those moments, you might be able to say a sentence, but nothing more, because then you're getting short of breath.
2: We bring the experts to you. Intelligence for your health.
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1: NBC News Radio, I'm Rob Martier. President Trump says a new framework for a peace deal with Iran is set to be signed on Sunday. In a post on Truth Social today, he added, immediately after it is signed, the Strait of Hormuz is open to all. Trump said he hopes the process will work out quickly and smoothly. His statement follows an announcement from Pakistan's prime minister that an agreement would be finalized within 24 hours. That differs from conflicting reports out of Tehran, which indicated no deal would be signed this weekend. Final preparations are underway for Sunday's UFC 250 event at the White House after a federal judge rejected a last-minute attempt to keep it from happening. Friday's ruling determined that Virginia residents had no legal right to challenge the event. The plaintiffs unsuccessfully argued the privately run event could not legally be held on the White House grounds. The show is being held on President Trump's 80th birthday and is intended to celebrate America's 250th anniversary. President Trump's name is no longer on the Kennedy Center. Lisa Carton reports.
2: An official at the center told a federal judge Saturday that all references to Trump inside, outside, and on its website have been removed in compliance with the court's order. Cruz began removing the lettering from the building 6 months after a board handpicked by the president approved adding his name to the iconic performing arts venue. The change comes after an appeals court denied the Kennedy Center's request for a pause Friday night.
1: We might not be hearing the sizzle of the grill as much as we're used to this summer. The cost of hosting a summer barbecue has jumped. According to the newly released Wells Fargo Summer Barbecue Food Report, grilling for 10 people will set you back an average of $161, or about $16 per person. The price of beef has soared by 14% this year. Chicken and pork products rose by 3%, while hot dogs are up 5%. Rob Martier, NBC News Radio.
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14: Welcome back to Intelligence for Your Health. I'm Connie Salica. Coming up, we'll have more from our guest, family physician, Dr. Mike Varshavsky. And with the weather warming up, he'll give us simple ways to know when we're dehydrated. Then scientists looked at over 200 studies, and they found that the right health app can change your life. I'll tell you which ones work best. But first, if you take your blood pressure at home, this is the key to a more accurate reading. Rest your arm on a table. When study subjects at Johns Hopkins did that, their readings were up to 7 points lower and more accurate than when their arm was hanging at their side or in their lap. That's because when your arm is unsupported, it requires some muscle activity, plus your arm is hanging lower than your heart. And those two factors can raise your blood pressure reading and lead to inaccurate results. You've found intelligence for your health and cool, kicksy music. Now Monday doesn't seem so bad.

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1: I don't believe it. Don't touch me. Hey, Ray. Hey, Sugar. Tell them who we are.
2: Well, we're big rock singers. We got golden fingers. And we're loved everywhere we go.
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2: I'm Connie Salica with more health intelligence from board-certified family physician, Dr. Mike Varshavsky. And as the weather heats up, Dr. Mike says we don't have to worry too much about whether or not we're dehydrated because our bodies are on the job and showing us signs.
3: Our bodies are designed to remind us through thirst, through other mechanisms, to consume more liquid. So I wouldn't tell people in a fear-mongering way, like, oh my God, you're dehydrated. You need to drastically increase the amount of fluids you're taking in. Instead, create some simple habits for yourself, like always keeping water available in the form of a traveling water bottle, because if it's there, you're more likely to drink it. Little things if you want to check on your body's hydration is to look at your urine. If your urine is starting to come in darker than normal, that means you're not consuming enough fluids. It's an easy way to check. If your urine is straw colored, just like a pale colored yellow, that is the healthy place where you want to be. But don't forget, your body will mix. It will change. In one moment, it might be a little darker. In another moment, it might be more clear. That is what the body is meant to do. So don't always try to aim for perfect. Instead, aim for good. Because in medicine, what I've come to learn in my career is that going for perfect is the enemy of good. When you try and get perfect, you over-optimize and you start getting into extremes, and the human body doesn't like extremes. There's no such thing as extreme healthy or extremely unhealthy. Those are not good states for the body.
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0: 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I'm Connie Selica. This is Intelligence for Your Health. And for chronic pain, try some mindful meditation. For a UC San Diego study, researchers applied painful heat to people's legs. But when those study subjects used mindfulness practices, they experienced less pain. And brain scans showed that the areas of the brain that respond to pain didn't light up like they normally do. If you're not sure how to be mindful, it's as simple as sitting still for a minute and really focusing on what you're seeing and hearing, noticing sounds, colors, and your breathing. So try this. Set a 1 minute timer on your phone. Then anytime you see something that draws your interest, like how the light plays on the wall or the sound of a bird outside, just turn on the timer. Focus on your breath along with what you see, hear, or feel for 1 minute. The scientists say that will help with your pain.
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5: 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J.P. Pendergast of Pendergast Law with more.
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0: 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Better off with Blue Hop.
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11: 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It comes from Laura Haberjack, who writes, I'm always hungry after I go to the gym, but I feel like I'm undoing all my hard work. Is it wrong to eat after a workout? Laura, it's actually a good thing. After you hit the gym, your next stop should be the kitchen. Cedric Bryant is with the American Council on Exercise, and he says after strenuous exercise, your body needs carbs to rebuild and repair worn muscles. So have a post-workout snack 1 hour max after your workout. That's when your body acts like a sponge and absorbs the most nutrients. And load up on complex carbohydrates like oatmeal or whole grain cereal. Another great post-workout food is a banana. They're loaded with good carbs and potassium, which reduces blood pressure, boosts your immune system, and helps your body build and maintain muscle. So a banana is one of the best snacks to have after a workout. Thank you for your email, Laura. I hope this helps.
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12: 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Eliot's Sherlock Holmes serial, Children of the Night. 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
1: Health-focused apps really do help us lead healthier lives. That's according to new research from the University of Washington, which analyzed more than 200 studies looking at the effect of different technologies on diet, exercise, weight, and tobacco and alcohol use. They found that people who used health tracking and support apps were more likely to eat better, exercise more, quit smoking, and engage in other behaviors linked to health and longevity. The apps that were most effective were ones that incorporated goal setting and self-monitoring, like logging calories or miles walked. Other features that helped the most were forms of communication, like getting encouraging or motivational text messages or being able to video chat with a counselor. If you want to try a health-focused app, the experts recommend looking for ones that help you set goals and make you accountable for your behavior by recording what you eat or how many steps you take.
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0: 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I'm Connie Salica with more Intelligence for Your Health from family physician Dr. Mike Varshavsky. If you'd like to know more about him, you can follow him on Instagram at dr.mike or check out his website and podcast at Dr. Mike Media, spelling out the word doctor. And when we're food shopping and looking at labels, I asked Dr. Mike, what should we ignore or not worry about? And what is the most important thing to pay attention to?
1: Food labels can be extremely tricky to navigate. And it's one of the most important lessons I try and leave with my patients and viewers, that becoming a savvy food shopper is going to go a long way towards improving your health. So for example, if you're an individual who struggles with high blood pressure, making sure that you know where the sodium ingredient is on the nutrition facts label, knowing how much sodium you're supposed to take in a given day. If you're wanting to lower your weight, you may want to look at the caloric intake. On top of that, you want to be careful of how these nutrition labels, or maybe the food packaging labels, can actually trick you. So many times we'll see the terms natural, simple, from the earth, and we assume this product must be healthy. Get rid of those assumptions and instead look at the nutrition facts, look at the nutrition ingredients, understand what you're actually consuming. I've actually seen a bag of chips labeled as simple with sea salt, as opposed to the regular bag of chips from the very same company, have almost no difference in the nutrition facts, but one looks so much healthier because it's labeled with sea salt and the simple label. And I frequently ask folks to become experts on this, because it's ultimately them that are going to be the final line to check what foods go into their bodies and what impacts that has on their chronic conditions.
2: Making you the healthiest person you know. Intelligence for Your Health with Connie Salica.

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1: NBC News Radio, I'm Rob Martier. Final preparations are underway for Sunday's UFC 250 event at the White House after a federal judge rejected a last-minute attempt to keep it from happening. Friday's ruling determined that Virginia residents had no legal right to challenge the event. The plaintiffs unsuccessfully argued that the privately run event could not legally be held on the White House grounds. The show is being held on President Trump's 80th birthday and is intended to celebrate America's 250th anniversary. President Trump says a new framework for a peace deal with Iran is set to be signed on Sunday. In a post on Truth Social today, he stated, immediately after it is signed, the Strait of Hormuz is open to all. He added that, in fact, they no longer want a nuclear weapon, nor will they have one, either through purchase, development, or any other form of procurement. Trump said he hopes the process will work out quickly and smoothly. That differs from conflicting reports out of Tehran, which indicated no deal would be signed this weekend. Spencer Pratt has broken his silence after failing to advance to the November runoff in the race for Los Angeles mayor. Lisa Carton fills us in.
2: The former reality TV star posted a video to social media Friday called Saving L.A. Phase 3. He declared war on Mayor Karen Bass and her challenger, Councilmember Nithya Raman, and said his mission to expose what he called a corrupt machine has just started.
3: And now every problem that plagues Los Angeles because of these two corrupt communists is going to accelerate.
2: Pratt warned, you have no idea how bad things are about to get for this city, and said he's spoken to several business owners who've said they will be leaving L.A. now that either Bass or Raman, both Democrats, will be mayor.
1: Steven Spielberg's Disclosure Day is off to a solid start at the box office. The sci-fi thriller made $19 million on opening day and is expected to make over $44 million by the end of the weekend. Rob Martier, NBC News Radio.
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13: Hello and welcome to Beatles Backbeat. This is the Beatles show that plays those Beatles songs you don't hear anywhere else. We get them off of the back burner and play them up front for you. I'm Gary Shipe, and along with a couple of Beatles songs you've never heard before, today we'll take a look at what happened this week in Beatles history. We'll play Guess the Song, and we'll hear lots and lots of your favorites from the Fab Four.
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0: From Help, George Harrison's You Like Me Too Much, the third song he wrote to be recorded by the Beatles. John Lennon adding electric piano to that one, as he did on a few others for the Help album. Also in there, Ringo sang the Carl Perkins song Matchbox, and we started with a number one single from the spring of 1968, the awesome Lady Madonna. Hey, for our first back burner song, I've got one that, according to my records, I've never played before on the show. So here we go, an early version of Your Mother Should Know. This one has a harmonium dominating the sound, as well as a kind of military march played by Ringo on the snare drum. And it's kind of fun to hear how this starts with Paul's silly voice to their producer, George Martin.
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0: It should fade out at the end anyway, so there was enough to fade out. Was that all right?
1: The early version of Your Mother Should Know comes from the second anthology set. Paul's singing along with a harmonium, piano, snare drum, and tambourine. A few weeks later, they remade the whole song to be the finale for the Magical Mystery Tour movie.

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2: 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And you don't even need to ask. 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It's Saturday Night Soundwaves, and it's the more easy rock sounds of KIXI, hosted by me, Seth Thompson. 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
6: Oh, I hope one day soon we can get back to seeing live music played around town. Seattle's favorite Beatles tribute band, Cream Tangerine, usually plays lots of shows each summer. We're getting there.

That single sold over 5 million copies in the U.S. Also, according to my Beatles Trivial Pursuit game given to me by my Beatles backbeat buddy Bob, I Want to Hold Your Hand was the first Capitol Beatles single issued with a picture sleeve. I hope you still have that one in your record collection. A few songs you don't are coming up for you right now. With songwriting credits given to Lennon, McCartney, Harrison, Starkey, this is 12 Bar Original.

0: Although recorded in 1965, 12 Bar Original wasn't released until 1996 when an edited version was included on Anthology 2. The full uncut version apparently is over 6 minutes long. And along with the usual lineup of John and George on guitars, Paul on bass, and Ringo on drums, their producer George Martin added the harmonium to that song. And jumping to a song every Beatles fan knows, I've got a version of Hey Jude that I'm pretty sure I've never played for you on Beatles Backbeat. The single version of Hey Jude, released in August of 1968, is over 7 minutes long and rather lavish, I guess. But this studio run-through is comparatively abbreviated and purposefully stripped down. Live piano and vocal from Paul, live drums and acoustic and electric guitars is all. It opens with John's voice talking about the heart of the Black Country. I guess that's a reference to the old smokestack industrial region in the middle of England.
1: From the heart of the Black Country,

0: A 4 minute and 20 second version of Hey Jude from the third anthology set. Recorded in July of 1968 at Abbey Road Studios, they had taken a few days off from the White Album sessions to finish writing Hey Jude, knowing it would be a single and not part of that album, an historic song. And that leads us into what was going on this week in Fab Four history. And if we go back to 1960, after having finished a tour as the backing band for Johnny Gentle in Scotland during May, the Silver Beatles played their last gig with drummer Tommy Moore, who had accompanied them as the Silver Beatles. It was at the Jacaranda Club in Liverpool on June 13, 1960. He went back to being a forklift driver at the local bottle works. On June 12, 1965, the British press went berserk over the announced news that the Beatles were going to be awarded MBEs from the Queen. A press conference was hastily convened at Twickenham Film Studios, where the group had been watching a rough edit of the film Help. Although John had missed the film screening and was the reason for a long delay in the press conference because he had overslept and was still in bed. A few days later, on June 14th, the band settled into Abbey Road Studios for the first run-through of a new song Paul had been working on. And as it starts out, you can hear him giving instruction to George Harrison, but for take one, we only hear Paul's acoustic guitar and vocal.
1: Okay. It'll be an F for you. Yesterday. I'm in G. But it'll be an F. It goes E minor to A seventh to D minor. Ready? Okay, man.

Take one of Yesterday was recorded on June 14th, 1965. Also this week in Beatles recording history, jumping ahead 3 years, Paul again is solo with acoustic guitar and vocal. This is take 28 of Blackbird.

0: you want to just keep a few that you think are worth it, you know. See, if we're ever to reach it, I'll be able to tell you when I've just done it.
1: Take 28 of Blackbird was recorded this week in 1968. Blackbird was Paul's take on the plight of the black man in America. Here we are more than 50 years later, and we're still working on it. I encourage you all to go to thebeatles.com and read his post about the current state of affairs. Beatles Backbeat returns in a moment on AM 880 KIXI.
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1: 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I'm Gary Shipe, and we really ought to hear some live Fab Four.
12: You know, all of us on the show are so darn sorry, and sincerely sorry, that this is the third and thus our last current show with the Beatles, because these youngsters from Liverpool, England, and their conduct over here, not only as fine professional singers, but as a group of fine youngsters, will leave an imprint with everyone over here who's met them. And that goes for all of us on our show.

Twist and Shout and Please Please Me as recorded for their third Ed Sullivan Show performance in a row, 1964 February. That third show that aired on February 23rd was actually recorded prior to their first show on February 9th. That's your Fab Four factoid of the day, I guess. Hey, and now it is time. Let's play Guess the Song. And this is kind of a tough one. Listen closely. Which Beatles song is this from? The answer coming up after this beautiful song from Sgt. Pepper's Lonely Hearts.

0: What a cool song from Revolver and Your Bird Can Sing. And our guest the song today before that was Thank You Girl, the B-side of From Me to You, their third single. Before that, Paul's poignant She's Leaving Home. Well, now what?
1: This next song now will have to be our last song for this afternoon.

0: Thank you, Ringo. That was wonderful.
1: Man, what an hour. Well, that just whipped by, didn't it? Yeah, we're all out of time for today's Beatles Backbeat. Well, you know what you can do about that. Return next Saturday afternoon, because you can always get your Fab Four at Four on Kixie Radio. Always remember the words of Ringo Starr and the meaning behind them, peace and love. Oh, you know the Beatles are as cool now as they were then. 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I'm Gary Shipe. 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
4: NBC News Radio, I'm Rob Martier. President Trump says a new framework for a peace deal with Iran is set to be signed on Sunday. In a post on Truth Social today, he added, immediately after it's signed, the Strait of Hormuz is open to all. He also stated, our relationship with Iran is a much different and better one than previous administrations have had. Trump said he hopes the process will work out quickly and smoothly. That differs from conflicting reports out of Tehran, which indicated no deal would be signed this weekend. A shelter-in-place order at Camp Pendleton has been lifted after two suspects were arrested. The pair breached the Marine base during a police pursuit and were captured following a six-hour manhunt. Investigators say the suspects crashed through the base gate, abandoned their vehicle in a housing area, and fled on foot, triggering a large-scale search involving about 30 personnel from multiple law enforcement agencies. KTLA reporting both suspects were arrested without incident. Authorities also recovered more than 112 pounds of cocaine and fentanyl from the vehicle. A San Francisco Giants player with an apparent Pride Night protest. More from Jason Nathanson.
5: Friday night was Pride Night at Oracle Park, and Giants pitcher Landon Roop took the mound wearing the Pride-inspired hat with the rainbow SF logo, but next to the logo, he'd written a Bible verse, Genesis 9:13, which talks about rainbows and God, and many see as an attempt to reclaim the rainbow, which has become an LGBTQ symbol.
6: There's no hate at all.
5: After the game, Roop was asked why he put the verse on his hat.
6: The rainbow is a symbol of God's covenant to...